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0: 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Hey! Yeah, just about. 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
1: No, it's here somewhere.
0: Yeah. Well, I figure by the time I hook up the boat and everything, I can be there about 6 in the morning. I'll be on time. 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
1: I am gonna make you a rock star. 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
2: Prime Minister is in Berlin today for his first meeting with the German Chancellor, agreeing on a new partnership to counter attacks, particularly from Russia. Andy Burnham and Friedrich Merz are launching a joint security partnership over cyber attacks and other threats. Russell T Davies, Larry Lamb and Alison Steadman are all backing a campaign for better palliative care in the UK. Marie Curie are urging the government to publish a workable strategy backed by funding. Toby North is the charity spokesperson.
3: Palliative care has been under-prioritised for years. It's been seen as an optional rather than an essential part of our health and social care system. But 90% of us will need palliative care at the end of our lives.
2: A woman who survived two attempted executions is said to be angry and confused after regaining consciousness. 50-year-old Krista Pike was given two doses of lethal injection last week. Her lawyers say she was expected to be removed from life support on Tuesday. And Tyson Fury and Anthony Joshua are set for a 1 a.m. ring walkout in their highly anticipated heavyweight clash in December. From Radio News Hub, I'm Frankie Hersein.
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1: 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Let's get a tune out, shall we?
2: Yeah.

0: know what? When you look at people like yourself, Mark, right? And you think, he'd never do anything. He'd never be that soppy, would you?
1: What, and pick a song like that?
0: Just pick a song like that.
1: Right then, many talents.
0: Let's get you on the mic and let's get you all rocking and rolling. Bring that mic a little bit closer to you, Gov, so I can hear your dulcet tones.
1: Is that better?
0: That's much better. Good morning to you, Mark. Good morning to Harbour Radio. Good morning to Great Yarmouth. How are you guys this morning? Well, it is the breakfast show, 7:15 already. We're talking outside, like winter. Oh, I got in the car this morning. It was normally reading about between 18 and 21, right? When you get in the car at about, I don't know, 5:30, 6 in the morning. Because I come in quite early sometimes. Other times I get at 6:45. So anyway, got in the car this morning, right? 7 degrees.
1: A little bit chilly out there today, mate.
0: It's cold.
1: And it's been raining all night.
0: And all night as well. So the ground is going to be soaking wet today. So if you're out and about this morning, take your time. Do not be rushing around anywhere. I will give you a full traffic report in 10 minutes or so. Harbour Words at 7:30 this morning. And then we'll do another traffic report for you with the weather around 7:40. My guest this morning is Mr. Mark. Now, listen, first of all, apologies for last week. All this equipment here just went, I ain't going to work. So it didn't work. So we didn't have any radio at all, right, last week. And we had to put it on autoplay for 2 or 3 days. But you're back and you're in the building. We've got so much to talk about. It's a bit noisy for you first thing in the morning.
1: No, it's just a bit too too morning for me.
0: Too morning. I cannot believe that for 1 second. Because one of the things that and I do love about you is your... Because I think we share the same passion for being positive.
1: Yep.
0: And one of the things that I love about you is that if it's going to get done, it's going to get done. So if you had to be up this morning at 5 o'clock, you'd have been up at 5 o'clock
1: to get it done. Oh, yeah. Yeah, definitely. Definitely.
0: And that's what I love about you, because I think we share that comparison. Right then, so let's talk about that song first of all. Bruno Mars, Risk It All. We were talking off air and you were saying that's one of your American songs or holiday songs.
1: Yeah, so I don't know if anyone else can relate to this. They probably can, but... You know, there's all them silly little moments when you go on holiday, and recently just got back from the States with the family, had a great time as always. And as always, whether it's walking out in the airport, whether it's, having a Fanta lemon in Spain, there's all these things in there, the mediocre things, but that just remind you of your holiday. Well, for us, when we're over there, the radio system's a bit strange, and the radio station only ever seemed to play 6 songs just on repeat, so for the whole holiday. So when I got back, to remind me of that, I download them 6 songs, and one of them was Bruno Mars' Risk It All. Because like you said, Nev, that's probably not a song that you'd attribute to myself. Do you know what I mean? It's not something you think I'd pick.
0: I can't see you being all romantic and soppy, first thing. Do you know what I mean?
1: Behind closed doors and all that, Nev, you never know, do you?
0: I don't know.
1: Yeah.
0: let's not ring your missus up, because is she awake yet?
1: So she is awake, and I did say to her, I said, I'm on the radio at 7. I take it you'll be listening. But she didn't seem too keen, so I wouldn't be surprised if she's gone back to sleep.
0: Okay.

0: I'll put it up and listen again. She can listen a bit later on. That'll do nicely. So you've been on holidays, you've come back, but the best thing that's happened so far this year, because there's been a lot of good things that happened this year with the events and stuff that you put on.
1: Yep.
0: I mean, let's go in reverse, okay? So the award, brilliant.
1: Yep.
0: Absolutely brilliant. So who nominated you? Do you know who nominated
1: you? So I don't know who nominated me personally, but we had last year we had, and whether they tell you this just to make you feel better, I don't know, but apparently we had a lot of people nominated, which is fantastic. And then last year we made it to the finals, had to go to the awards evening, but come away empty handed, unfortunately. We didn't win. And then this year we're nominated again. I spoke to the people and I said, oh, actually, we've had a load of nominations for you. It's looking quite positive. And obviously, you didn't find out until on the night. So we got invited to the awards evening, made it through to the finals, which is great. And yeah, rocked up. Thought I better take the wife just in case.
0: You better take the wife.
1: Better take the wife just in case. She didn't actually go the year before. So the year before was just me, Liam, Ray and Ruben. And then this year, I said, can I have an extra ticket? I said, yeah, no problem. Who's that for? I said, well, I think it's only fair I bring the guys who supported us last year and who were part of Walk and Talk. I said, but also I'd really like to bring the wife, because you never know, if I win, it might be one of them moments, you know, where actually it's nice to do something nice and be recognised for it. So, so that was the case. And I think, if I'm honest, Nev, she was probably the good luck charm we needed. And, come away as a winner of our category, which is fantastic.
0: A big tick in the box. And then, again, I was all over that. I was on holiday, but I texted the guys, but they'd already put it up on the social media pages and said, Bob, I said, get him in today. And they were like, scared to get him in. Why are people afraid to approach you and talk to you about stuff which is all positive? What's that about?
1: Probably because I waffle on a bit.
0: On radio, we like wafflers. Yeah. We like wafflers a lot. So, again, they were like, leave it, and we'll wait till you get back. And I couldn't wait till I got back on holiday, and obviously then I had to cancel it last week and whatever So, on the following Thursday, when I got back, I went to an awards evening for the Suffolk edition, because my daughter was nominated.
1: Okay, yeah.
0: She didn't win, but she was recognised.
1: Which is nice.
0: Yeah. Absolutely.
1: It is nice.
0: And there was a group who are based in Ipswich who do something similar to what you do. But it's very rural.
1: Yep.
0: Which I found a bit strange, really, because I'm thinking if there's only 20 men out there, they all be suffering. Do you know what I mean?
1: Yeah.
0: But they won their award and it was really good. And the guy spoke about it and he was really hearty and whatever it
1: passionate
0: was.
1: Passionate about it. So, great.
0: In the grand scheme of things, has it been making a difference? I know it's a really random question to ask you, but is it making a difference?
1: What, winning the award?
0: Not only winning the award, but talking to men and getting them to come out and do stuff.
1: Yeah, so, do you know what, Nev? That's a bit of a deep conversation that I've probably had with myself recently, more than anything. And I think the numbers don't lie. Mm. The amount of guys we have turn up to a walk. I'll be honest with you, when I first started it, I thought, sounds a bit silly, doesn't it? I'm going to go for a walk. Anyone fancy coming with me and having a cup of coffee? Sounds a bit weird. And why does it sound weird? Because, in all honesty, if you were, I was liking it to this. So if you were 10 years old and you walk through the park and you see some other kids playing football you didn't know, you'd just walk over, wouldn't you, and go, is it all right if I play football? And they'd look at you and go, you look all right. Yeah, okay. And then next thing you know, within 10 minutes, you've got new best mates. You go home, I'll see you next week. And then that's how friendships are made. But as adults, we don't seem to do that, do we?
0: We used to do it. We used to do it a long time ago, but the world in its dangerous state.
1: State
0: nowadays.
1: Changes. And I think people may be more cautious, or it's just safer to sort of stay in your own circle. So I put that post out. We had a couple of lads turn up. And I come away from actually getting more out of it than what I thought I would. I thought, actually, it was good. It's just good to have a chat with someone, give each other a bit of support. So I said, we'll do it again. And then it's built up from that. Even typical example, this weekend gone. Like, there was a good bunch of us all away on a survivor weekend. So we thought numbers would be low. I think 22 lads still turned up for the walk, you know, It's a double-edged sword, isn't it? Because we're one of them services, mate. We'd like to wish that there wasn't a need for our service, but you wouldn't think it was so needed until you come on a walk and realise there's so many people there. I mean, our average number's like 40 for a walk. And again, locally, it doesn't even make sense to me, mate. I've done it all these years. Every time I turn up, even now, and we've done over 100 walks now, I turn up and look at the lads all stood there waiting, thinking, I still don't get it. I've been doing it, like I say, 4 years, and I'm like, I get it from my aspect, and they obviously take the same out of it. But yeah, if you put pen to paper and went, this is what I'm going to do, you wouldn't think it would work.
0: The man thing, really, seriously. I mean, because we know really that because of the pressures of the world, and this is why it's good for people like you and I who stay positive all the time.
1: Yep.
0: And we're carrying other people's...
1: Oh, every day, mate. Every day. Yeah, right? Every day.
0: Because we're positive about stuff. But for me, I don't really understand how we manage... Because my mum and dad, or my dad especially... God, my dad wouldn't have none of this.
1: No.
0: At all. Do you know what I mean?
1: Yeah.
0: The classic words, oh, come on, man up. Get on with it. Get on, all that kind of stuff. So, from your perspective, what do you think has happened that made it all different? Do you know what I mean? Why now is it that men are suffering so badly and they can't come out and say, I'm suffering?
1: I think a little bit of peer pressure maybe from, and I don't want to quote the olden days, but I think years ago, life was very different, mate, very different. And I think we were just always, I was instilled, I was lucky I had a great father. And yeah, it's always instilled, you have to battle on. And randomly, like, yeah, not in silence, but do you know what I think it is? I think it was more, maybe 30, 40, 50 years ago, nobody kind of wanted to step out and sort of hold that torch and just hold it above the head and say, do you know what? I'm not having a great day. Like, anyone fancy a chat or... yeah. And nowadays, hopefully, through initiatives like ours, that inspires other people to do it. We got a new one. We've supported some lads and they're now opening one up in Bungie, which is cool, starting a couple of weeks. So
0: good.
1: The more it radiates, the more, you know, it's a ripple effect that goes through the country. And you look at some of the big boys in the game, like Andy's Man Club, they have 7,000 men a week go through their doors, you know, like that's numbers that. And that shows you that, you know, I think that's irrefutable evidence that there's definitely a need for it. And again, such a simple idea. Literally meet for a tea or coffee, ask two questions, have a chat, go home. You think, well, how does that even help? Or, but 7,000 people a week turn up, they don't turn up because it's doing wrong, do they? That's...
0: I don't know, it's a big sight. We're going to have a piece of music. When we come back, we'll be talking some more about how people can get involved if they need to get involved. I know it's not even 8 o'clock in the morning yet, but we're talking about stuff which is really important, and it's a good cereal, if you like, for breakfast. Get it sorted in your head.

0: Mark Harwood's is with me this morning. We're just doing stuff. We're going to do harbour words in a minute. But listen, this event that we had on a little while ago, the ice one, brilliant.
1: Yeah, it was a good event, mate. Good
0: taking
1: event.
0: Taking place at the Priory 1101. Now, when was that? July?
1: July. First week in July.
0: That was the second event, was it?
1: That was the second version of Mental Wealth, we called it. Like a mental health day. It was our second year. We're going to try and push that for every year just to get a bit of the community out. We had Ice Bath Harry there doing some ice baths.
0: This person, I'd never ever heard of him before.
1: Yeah.
0: But apparently he's a super YouTube kind of...
1: Yeah, content creator. So his story was, he was, he had a load of addictions and things and a bit of ADHD thrown in for good measure. So one day he'd come out of, like a safe house and a recovery place and said, today's the day. He'd done a bit of reading and realised that having an ice bath gives you the same sort of feeling. And I can actually relate to this. I'll tell you this story. It's quite strange. And so he took an ice bath and thought, to hold myself accountable, I'll record it and put it on the internet every day. And he wanted to get to 1,000 days every day, not missing a day. And he managed to get 775 days, I think. And he recently, unfortunately, missed... only because he had a big abscess come up in his neck and had a few days in hospital. So, and then had a bit of recovery from that. So he had 2 weeks off, but he's now back to it and back in the ice bath and carrying on. So, and yeah, he'll get to 1,000 days. I think he's got to do a couple of days to catch up. But while he was off, I sent him a message and said, I miss your content. If anyone is interested on all the socials, just search Ice Bath Harry. Brilliant content, again, like us, Nev. Positive content in a negative world, shall we say, yeah? But inspiring. I love that, man. And so I messaged him and said, look, I know you ain't got... you can't do your ice baths, yeah? But he sells ice baths as well with his logo on. I said, I'm going to buy an ice bath after the event and I'm going to give it a go myself. Not every day, I just want to try one. I'll do a video and send it to you and you can use the content or whatever. So I got an ice bath and I'll have to send you the video, Nev. It's quite funny because... it's a total different experience. On that event, we had him, didn't we? And said, if anyone want to come and try an ice bath. And I think we had five people signed up, right? Five people. Yeah. We ended up, I think, 30.
0: You did.
1: Yeah, everyone went. As soon as they saw one person get in, and this is like that ripple effect, isn't it? You see one person get in and think, actually, they've done it. I can do it.
0: Yeah.
1: And one person got in. But because you got, there's a couple hundred people there watching, and you were there on the mic, and, you know, I was there, we were all supporting and blah, blah. Fantastic experience, but totally different to take an ice bath on your own. So I took this ice bath at home on my own, and I recorded it. So I got in, and I was about a minute in, and again, I talk really quick, and I'm just waffling a load of rubbish. And then all of a sudden, it just hit me. Mm-hmm. And it's like, sounds... well, a spiritual moment, but it was like euphoric. You see it on the camera, I just go into some like weird state of blimey, like just peace. And all of a sudden, I notice you can hear birds and wildlife and out the back of mine's field, so you get a bit anyway. But you don't ever pick up and notice that because your brain's always a million miles an hour.
0: Yeah, yeah.
1: And it was just, and you might have stayed there for 5 minutes. And it weren't the coldest, it was probably about 4 degrees, something like that. But it was enough, I can tell you. The wife comes out and says, I thought you might be in there 5 or 10 minutes. I went, yeah. We might walk out, you've been in there half an hour. Yeah.
0: Whoa.
1: But that was so good. I was just like, my brain's totally chill. Like, you know, yourself, you must get this. Whether it's day, night, dreams, sleep, awake, whatever, my brain does not stop. It's like a washing machine, just keeps going at 100 miles an hour. And that's the first time, honestly, I reckon in 40 years, where my brain was just totally...
0: Can we just add to that, though, that, like... if you are going to do that, make sure there is somebody else around, because that
1: safety
0: shocked,
1: first.
0: Yeah,
1: mate.
0: Safety
1: yeah.
0: first.
1: If you're that not a friend of safety, you're not a friend of mine.
0: God, no. It can harm you as well, can't it, if you don't do it right?
1: Oh, yeah, of course.
0: You
1: yeah,
0: know what I
1: mean? Yeah.
0: So I get that thing, because I wasn't going to do it on the day because I'd been having, I'd have some medication, right?
1: Yeah.
0: Because I'm old, right? And I thought to myself, if I do that and
1: it
0: can do you in.
1: Yeah.
0: But I did try one of those whilst I was on holiday. Seriously. You know what you were talking about, that euphoric kind of thing?
1: Yeah, yeah.
0: And the clarity?
1: Yeah, clarity, that's the word, yeah.
0: That was me. All of a sudden, I saw it. And then everything that you think, if you had a doubt in your head that you were doing things wrong,
1: yeah,
0: all of a sudden you were thinking, No way.
1: No
0: way. Doing it absolutely right.
1: Yeah.
0: And this is what gives me the confidence and the power to keep not only running this place.
1: Yeah, yeah.
0: You know,
1: but to keep going.
0: Yeah. And I just mentioned my mate Chris. He thinks you're Jesus Christ, but he also thinks I'm Jesus as well.
1: Yeah.
0: That we go around and we deliver all this positiveness. Do you know what I mean? And he wants to know is like, you know, what are we? We're like messiahs. I was like, don't reference me. I'm not a messiah.
1: All I want to do
0: is just try and give people a good angle to look at things. Do you know what I mean? And he's like, who is this geezer Mark? He said, who is this geezer Mark? Everything that he's doing is... So his question, right, I've got round to it, is like, where's your darkest place? Do you know what I mean? Is there a time when you just stop and just think, actually, I can't do this anymore?
1: Oh, yeah. Loads, mate. Like, don't... I suppose... That's a good question, that. That is a good question. That's deep, but it's a good question, even this early in the morning.
0: It is early
1: so,
0: in the morning.
1: Yeah, without going down that rabbit hole and getting really emotional, I think everyone has their moments, and it's very easy to look at people who seem positive all the time to think, they don't get it.
0: Mm.
1: Yeah, and I don't think they'd be as positive if they'd been through what I've been through. Now, one thing I've learned on this journey, mate, of doing this for the last 4 years, is every single person has a story. I haven't yet met one person who hasn't got a story. And that story can be full of positive moments, but they're always full of negative moments. And they're always full of moments of sadness and strife and tough times and getting through something. And when I say, I mean literally, mate, everyone. Like, if you sit down with anyone and say, tell me your raw, honest story, leave nothing out, I think most of us would be shocked. And it doesn't make our troubles and strife any lighter, but we've all had them dark places. We've all been them dark places. And I generally think that's one of the attributes to our group, is that all the guys that walk through the door the first time thinking, I'm going to go in there and hopefully get some help for all these issues I've got, or I'm going to be able to offload to someone, but no one's going to understand. And they walk into a room of people who all go, we get it, yeah, and we've been through it and we're going through it, and we're stronger in numbers, we all help each other. And then I think people automatically feel relaxed, because it's one of those moments where you think, I found my people. Like, I don't have to hold it in anymore, because I daren't tell anyone, because they're going to laugh at me or ridicule me or just brush it under the carpet or not want to listen. The guys in the group, mate, are fantastic. And exactly that happens more times than I can tell you.
0: There is a synergy with them guys, isn't there, as well? Because they all... obviously, I've known you a while, but they seem to have this synergy where you all walk together in a line.
1: Yep.
0: Nobody seems to be ahead, nobody seems to be behind.
1: No.
0: And they deliver the same message. Like, if you've had a morning where you've sat there and gone, la, la, la, la, la, la, la, and they've gone out and delivered, but you don't see them. And then when you do see them, all of a sudden they're still delivering the same message. And the energy from that is going out, which means that other people are more in it, more... open to coming in.
1: Yeah.
0: I mean, to finding out about it.
1: Yeah, definitely. Because the hardest thing, mate, with any of these groups is getting someone over that first hurdle of getting them through the door.
0: Mm.
1: And that's why we post so much on socials. We always say every walk we do, if we take a photo with a group, you haven't got to be in the photo.
0: Yeah.
1: But I will say most of the guys who have joined us over the last 4 years have joined because they've seen every 2 weeks a photo and gone, well, there's 40 lads there and they've all gone for a walk. I wonder what they were doing. And then... 2 weeks later, I've seen a group again, and they've seen them again, consistency, seen them again, and thought, well, they must be doing something right. And then they'll either see someone they know, or someone will mention it to them, or we're quite fortunate now. We've got flyers in doctor's surgeries, we've got them in the hospital, all the important places.
0: I was just going to ask you that, you see, because again, I don't suppose there's anyone tapping on the door saying, actually, look, this... Because, look, listen, Mark, I know you don't do it for financial gain.
1: No.
0: But at the same point...
1: Mate, come on, honestly.
0: You don't do it for financial gain, but...
1: I just wanted to interject there, mate. I think sometimes I do it for financial loss, mate. Same as you, I mean, you can appreciate this. The love of the game is what it's about,
0: Absolutely. And the thing is about it, I think that it is recognised in the... in the medical world, but they talk about it a lot, but don't seem to, you know, we have a doctor here at the station, and she's not a believer of just giving you the tablet, right?
1: Yep.
0: Take that,
1: yep.
0: That'll make you feel better.
1: Yep.
0: She's one of those people who
1: I totally agree.
0: Walk you around the block.
1: Yep, right? Yep. Get some fresh air in
0: you. One of the big things that we agreed on. Look where we live. Look where we live.
1: We live. I know, mate, yeah.
0: Do you know what I mean?
1: Take it for granted,
0: oh,
1: man.
0: My
1: Take
0: God.
1: It for granted.
0: And I didn't see there's any point in moaning about, because we live near the sea. We've got beaches, yeah, and walks and,
1: yeah,
0: trees and high skies and beautiful buildings. And we're worrying about the minuscule things. Do you know what I mean?
1: When, yeah,
0: all that beauty and all that health and wealth.
1: What really matters, mate, yeah. Unfortunately, we're just trained and programmed, aren't we, to appreciate, and it hasn't even got to be, you know, material things, but I think we get a bit blinkered to, you know, the actual goodness that's around us. A typical example, mate, we just, like I say, we just took a load of lads from Walk Talk away for the weekend on a survival weekend near Wales and stayed the weekend in the woods with no real facilities, an army ration pack, and yeah, that was, and even though I was gonna be a moment, that was a really good event, really good weekend. Made our own little shelters and stayed out in the woods. But I tell you what, when I got home, I appreciated
0: every second.
1: Mate, yep. I appreciated a warm bath. I appreciated a warm coffee. I appreciated a roof over my head. I appreciated, you know, bugs not crawling over me while I was trying to sleep. Like them things that you never think of. Yeah, yeah, amazing.
0: I know, it's real shocker. So it's 7:40 in the morning. Good morning to you. You're listening to Harbour Radio Breakfast with Big Nev. We're going to go to Harbour Words now. And when we come back from Harbour Words, we'll look at the traffic and travel for you, although there's not much on the roads this morning.
2: 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I'm Rev Debs from the Rev Debs Sunday Service here on Harbour Radio and also Vicar of North Flegg Parish Churches. Today is Thursday, the 8th of October. We can think of mental health problems as a recent issue, but I think many people throughout the generations before us have suffered in mind or spirit from the pressures and struggles of life. The Bible is full of ancient wisdom, much of it written by or to people who were facing significant challenges or difficulties. I've been reflecting on some passages that might offer us the advice of maintaining our mental health and emotional well-being. In a letter written by St. Paul to the church in Philippi, a Roman colony, in around 61 Common Era, St. Paul writes, and I'm going to quote from The Message, which is a modern paraphrase. This is what he writes. Don't fret or worry. Instead of worrying, pray. Let petitions and praise shape your worries into prayers. Let God know your concerns. Before you know it, a sense of God's wholeness, everything coming together for good, will come and settle you down. It's wonderful what happens when Christ displaces worry at the centre of your life. I don't know how good you are at worrying. I'm much better at worrying than I am at not worrying, and certainly probably better at worrying than I am at praying. But here we find some almost 2,000-year-old wisdom encouraging us to put as much energy into praying as we do into worrying. And with the promise that as we pray, we will find that God's wholeness will settle on us and we will have a sense of everything coming together for good. So perhaps that should be our challenge for today. Every time you have an anxious thought or a worry come into your mind, pray about it. Just offer it to God. Perhaps you could say a simple prayer in your head like, God, I give this thought to you. Or, God, I have this worry. I want to hand it over to you. So shall we give that a go now? Let's just pray. Loving God, we hand our worries over to you today. We pray for the people and situations that are always in our thoughts and on our minds. Help us to trust that your love and your care for all these things is greater than ours. Give us the courage to leave these things with you now and fill our hearts and minds with your peace and love today. We pray this in Jesus' name. Amen. Thank you for listening to Harbour Words today. I will be with you again on the 29th of October, and tomorrow my friend and colleague Roy Burrows will be with you on Harbour Words.
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0: Good morning to you. Welcome to the Voice of the Community. It's exactly 7:45 on a Thursday morning. It is the 8th already. If you're coming in via the April Street this morning, traffic is looking busy, but I am going to warn you, if you've not pulled your curtains back yet, it has been raining all night, so the roads are going to be absolutely greasy as you like. No more quick driving to work this morning. Just take your time if you're heading down the April Street or anywhere around Great Yarmouth this morning. I can see that there's going to be bumps and bumps and loads of bumps everywhere. If you're heading off towards Caister this morning, traffic is flowing quite nicely up there. And also, if you're around the town centre, nothing to report there. Gapton Hall roundabout, well, there we go. We're already beginning to build up there a little bit as well, and it's only 7:45 in the morning. If you're heading over towards the Harfrees as well, take your time there. Gapton Hall Road, very, very busy as people head towards the big McDonald's for your breakfast. I know what you're doing. I can see it. On the bridges, well, the Braden Bridge is looking good. The Haven Bridge is looking busy as you head down towards Pasture Road there, but that will clear in no time at all. And the Herring Bridge looks very, very good. At that Harfrees roundabout, traffic is flowing quite nicely. And if you're heading through towards the A143 along Beckles Road, Church Lane, Long Lane is beginning to get busy. And along the Beaufort Way, that is also looking busy as you head up towards the Toby Carvery roundabout. Right. A47 all the way through to Lowestoft this morning. A very good, very good, very good. And as you get to Lowestoft, well, the A12 is looking very good if you're heading along the Tom Chris Way. Gullwing Bridge looks very good. And Millennium Way looks good as well as you come away from the Petto Way. See anything out there? Want to tell me about it today? Let me know. 07942 641074. If you do that, I'll let the rest of Great Yarmouth know. No problems at all. Now, the other thing I'm going to be telling you is both train stations at Lowestoft and Great Yarmouth. The trains are 8:14 from Yarmouth and 8:14 from Lowestoft. 07942 641074. Right then, we're going to be talking to Mark. Got his tune first. Now, this tune, Mark, this Childish Gambino.
1: Yep.
0: Gosh, I haven't played that for ages. Is that another one of your holiday favourites?
1: No, no. Is it an old song, though?
0: Well, it's 2018.
1: Was it?
0: Yeah.
1: 2018. Shows up to how up to date I am. So, the story behind this one was I randomly heard it probably about 2 weeks ago, and I just really liked the beat. I got no idea what's being said in the song, but I liked the beat, and it's quite positive and upbeat, even though it's a bit of a slow one. And so I've had it on repeat in the car. There's me moaning about in America, six songs on repeat. I've had this just on repeat for probably 2 weeks.
0: You love going to America, don't you?
1: I do, mate, yeah. Everyone who knows me knows, like, that's we've all got our happy place, Nevin, that's my happy place.
0: Yeah, because you could pass as an American easy, couldn't you?
1: Mate, I try to live the American dream as much as I can, so yeah, if I can get a can of Mountain Dew here, I'm a happy boy.
0: A can of Mountain Dew. Do you know what? The only time I see Mountain Dew is when I go to Barbados. Because it seems like we don't have it over here so much,
1: so
0: do we?
1: We do, but obviously we're not allowed all the E numbers and stuff. So it's not really Mountain Dew. It's probably the same as your one, mate. Like, it's just not the same. But, or is it though, Nev? Is it? It's not the same because it's not quite the same taste.
0: No.
1: But is it because it's like the old Holy Fanta in Spain. When you open one of them, maybe it's the surroundings, isn't it? Maybe it's the people you're with.
0: Maybe. Maybe you could be absolutely right. It maybe is just the surroundings. Because, again, when you go, it tastes so good, doesn't it?
1: So good.
0: Oh. Yeah, let's not talk about that.
1: Yeah.
0: Let's put the kettle on.

0: Put a smile on your face. Don't bring everybody down like this. Don't worry. It will soon pass, whatever it is. Don't worry, be happy. I'm not worried.
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4: The Prime Minister heads to Berlin today, launching a new joint security partnership to counter sabotage and cyber attacks. He'll meet German Chancellor Friedrich Merz for the first time, agreeing to share information and coordinate to detect and disrupt threats, particularly from Russia. Marie Curie is urging the government for a funded palliative care strategy that's more accessible. Their call is supported by celebrities, including former EastEnders actor Larry Lamb and screenwriter Russell T Davies. Toby North is from Marie Curie.
5: And with people living longer and with more complex health conditions, demand for palliative and end-of-life care is only growing. So we are calling on the government to take action now. It needs to happen because of that rising need, as well as the crisis that we see.
4: Israel have closed the British consulate in East Jerusalem today in retaliation for the UK's ban on trade with illegal West Bank settlements. The UK government made the announcement a month ago today. Unless an agreement is reached, the consulate will lose its diplomatic status. And Google Maps will now show nearby fuel prices. The government have called it a game changer. From Radio News Hub, I'm Frankie Hairsign.
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0: Right then, coming up to five past eight. Goodness gracious, gone 8:05 already. Good morning, you're listening to The Voice of the Community. It is the breakfast show this morning. Special guest, Mr. Mark Harwood. Not only is a guest, he's my mate. Do you know what I mean?
1: He's my mate. Oh, I love that.
0: I like it. I like it. So, you do walk and talk, but you were doing stuff before walk and talk, weren't you, really? You didn't land and then just go, this is an idea, I'm doing this.
1: No, I've done a bit of everything, haven't I?
0: You have. You've touched souls, though, before. So, some of the stuff that you did before has led you to this point here. And you're not stopping either, are you?
1: No.
0: We were just talking about stuff off air.
1: Yeah.
0: And you're not stopping.
1: No, there's no stopping in this game, mate. So, one thing I've really taken, and I'm surprised, every business or every venture I've had over the past, and there's been many, I've given it my best shot. And if it hasn't worked or struggled, I've kind of, you know, put it to bed or sold it or moved on to someone else. Maybe it's the ADHD as well. I get bored with stuff quick. But
0: do you see how you incorporated that then? The ADHD as
1: the
0: well.
1: The ADHD.
0: You
1: yeah.
0: see, you openly just mentioned it like that. You see.
1: Yeah.
0: But you've recognised that's a condition there. Did you have that diagnosed or did you find it? Did you know you've got it?
1: So that's a really good rabbit hole. So, ever since I was a kid, I'd been going to the family doctor saying, not in a negative way, but I know something right. I know I'm different, and I don't know what it is. And over the years, I reckon I went 50 times, right, at a guess. And that's an educated guess, probably more. And every time, it's like, oh, well, maybe it's this, maybe it's that. Try this tablet, like we're speaking now. Try this, try that, try this. Even sent me on anger management courses. I went, oh, maybe it's a bit of, like, anger. Yeah, and I'm like, I'm not an angry person, I'm a happy person. But, yeah, it's tried everything. And it was only a couple of years ago, I realised, I'd stumbled across a post or something on Facebook about ADHD and all the traits, and I thought, that's like a personal attack on me. That's describing me to a T. So I went to the doctors, and actually my family doctor, who'd been my family doctor all my life, had retired that year. So I had a new doctor. And I spoke to him about it, and he said, do you know what? You could be on some. Let's put you through for diagnosis. And I kid you not, mate, when I went through the diagnosis, and you do this, you know, teams meeting with a ADHD specialist doctor or whatever. We got to the end. She said, I'll never forget it. She said, so normally we obviously write to you, and we will write to you. It takes like 3 months or something to get the letter to tell you the outcome. And we shouldn't, you know, just pass judgment straight away. Obviously, it has to go to a panel and stuff like that. She said, but in very few cases, we realise, you know, pretty early on. So I'm quite okay to tell you that, yeah, you haven't got to wait for that letter. 100% you've got, you know, all the traits that you've told me about and things through your life. You've definitely got ADHD. And it sounds weird, but a bit like winning that award. I've never won for accolades, trophies or medals. I never, you know, I'm always wanting people to go, why would you do all that to win a medal or a trophy when you can go buy a trophy yourself for 20 quid? And put whatever you want on it. We can all be champion of the world, do you know what I mean? But actually, after we'd won it, it surprised how much it actually means. Like, and how much things changed, yeah, do you know what I mean? And yeah, same as that. Yeah, so yeah. From the day I had diagnosis, which is just over a year ago, and actually me and the wife spoke about this as recently as last night, I've been a lot better, should we say. And that's not because I have to keep myself in check or I, you know, use it as an excuse. It's just, I think, if you've got anything that's not classed as, and let's be honest, Nev, what's normal in this world now, what's right? Normal. We're all, and no one wants to be normal. No one wants to, we don't all want to be the same, but that's the beauty of the community and life in general. We're all different, right? Embrace who you are. And, yeah, I think since then, life's been a lot easier because I understand. Actually, and it's not putting a label on it, but I can now work out why I think differently than most people and why I do things like, I'm going to go for a walk if anyone want to join me and
0: jump on.
1: And
0: yeah.
1: jump on. And I'm like, right, 100 mile an hour. And I had that idea like the night before. And then here I am nearly 4 years later, still going, but thinking, right, what's next? We've done trips abroad. We've done survival weekends. We've done events. We've done ice baths. We've done nights out. We've done candle making. Do you know what I mean? We've done reef making. We've done carvery clubs, breakfast clubs, like so many different things. But all them ideas wouldn't be born let's be honest, if I didn't have ADHD, because a normal person wouldn't just keep churning them ideas out, whereas my brain 24/7 is, you know, is on the go. So now embrace it, mate, embrace it.
0: The love that you have for the community, and I'm going to push my bit to one side, because I mean, we both know how much I love my community and where I live. But the love that you have for the community, I mean, we both know how much I love my community and where I live. But the love that you have for the community is

0: That's not a flex, but it's hard not to notice.
1: It is. I should say that there are a lot of people, like I said, people came on the phone this morning saying to me, oh my God, Mark's in there and da-da-da-da-da, and he's talking about this, that, and the other. And you're just a normal geezer getting on, well, we say normal. We'll question that.
0: Yeah.
1: anyway, no, you're just a geezer doing what you do, right?
0: Yep.
1: And if everybody just did what they did, wouldn't it be so much easier?
0: Ah, so much easier, mate, honestly.
1: Do you know what I mean?
0: Life gets so much easier when you just accept the cards you've been dealt. I don't matter if you've... Mate, you can win the game with a worst hand, can't you? You really can. And people have, mate. People have been in card games around the world and made it with the worst hand. 90% of it, I'll be honest with you, is bluffing, yeah? But as you get older, don't you realise 90% of people around you are winging it?
1: Yeah.
0: Like in any role, you think, oh, they're doing amazing, oh, they're living a dream. But when you actually scratch the surface and look back, they might be on top of the water. They're like a duck. On top of the water, they look calm, collected, and got it all together. Yeah. Under the water, the feet are going a million miles an hour.
1: For survival and just to try and prove a point. And there is no proving a point. And whilst we won't make an extreme difference, as we're talking on air this morning to our thousands of people, we won't make a difference, but if they can hear something that thinks that's going to make a difference, and maybe from today...
0: I'm going to start.
1: That's it.
0: Do you know my best analogy, mate, and... I always use this. I have done for the past 4 years on all our walks. The one I use the most is, so how, when people always say, like yourself, how come you're always so positive? I said, sometimes you've got to be, again, you've got to fake it till you make it. You've got to be positive when you don't want to be positive. Mm. Yesterday, I'll be honest with you, mate, I had a horrendous day, yeah? And I mean, I can't even go into details, but a day when you think, I wouldn't want that day. Mate, I was still positive. Like, nothing could shake me yesterday. Yeah. I still got to go home to the missus and kids, see the dog. Mint. All the good stuff in life.
1: All the good stuff. And then you come in here in the morning and I give you mixed coffee.
0: Yeah, mixed coffee. Yeah. But yeah, the analogy I use all the time is you put a bag of rubbish outside your front door and leave it. In a week's time, I guarantee you, there won't be one bag of rubbish there. There'll be two or three. No one's picking up that rubbish. That's just going to sit there. And then within a month, there's six bags of rubbish. And all your neighbours are chucking their rubbish on a rubbish pile.
1: Mm-hmm.
0: Yeah? But now take that bag of rubbish away and plant some flowers in your garden. Yeah? Bob next door, next Saturday, I guarantee you, he's going to be out there for the first time ever planting flowers in his garden. Not because he's in competition.
1: No.
0: Because he's seen your garden look pretty and they're looking nice. And he'd think, I fancy some of that. Next thing you know, the whole street's happy, innit?
1: Infectious. That's the one.
0: Get the positivity out there.
1: We've got so much stuff to talk about. Listen, I know you've got to go and paint walls, haven't you?
0: I have, mate, yeah. In the rain.
1: Well, actually, I think if we... I did say I was going to do the weather for you, and I'm going to look at it now and just see what's what. So, it says today, this morning will be breezy with variable cloud, isolated showers moving down from the north. Now, listen, this northern thing is getting on my nerves, you know.
0: Yeah.
1: Because they keep sending us all this bad weather. We don't want the bad weather. Showers easing this afternoon to bring drier and sunny conditions, overcast and breezy by the evening. Top temperature today is... 14. That's freezing cold.
0: We have been lucky though.
1: We've had it, and it's not over yet because next week, looking 7 days ahead, this time next week, temperatures will be 18, 17, and 19. Right, coming towards the end of the month, we'll be still hitting 18 degrees.
0: I'll take that. End of October.
1: That's it. Let's not moan. We've only got 1, 2, 3 days. 3 days of it being 15 degrees. By Monday, bosh. Back up there again, getting your shorts. I can't believe you've got your shorts on.
0: I have shorts on all year round, mate. Again, it's the ADHD, isn't it? Probably, but honestly, Nev, you speak to my miss, she'll tell you, I'm a nightmare to live with. So I used to always wear jeans. About, I don't know, 7 or 8 years ago, one day I just thought, I'm done wearing jeans. I've never put a pair on since. So I got them all in the wardrobe, whatever's at home. I haven't worn them for 7 years.
1: Get
0: I just went
1: charity
0: to now. I'm just gonna wear shorts and Crocs, and that's what I wear all the time. Even you look at the picture of me, get them make a difference towards me. Yeah, shorts and Crocs.
1: Yeah, that's your look, though. Do you know what I mean? That's your look. Right, then the next big event we've got going on is.
0: So the next big event we got going on is we've got so many things going on from Macarvery Club coming up. We've got we're gonna help out doing something at the church for Christmas. We're hopefully going to be, you're going to be at the Christmas light switch on, aren't you?
1: I'll be there.
0: So we're going to be there. I can't tell you what capacity, but it's going to be a good one. No one's ever done it before, okay, to the best of my knowledge. But
1: we need to talk about that.
0: Yeah, that'll be good.
1: Can I get you on both then? Can you do Galston and

0: Yarmouth as well then.
1: Yeah, I could probably do Goulston, mate. Yeah, we could do that. But that's quite handy, Neville. I'm quite glad you asked, because that brings us to our next main thing, which I'd love to invite you along to. So that'll be our fourth year of support and homeless help GY. And on the 27th of November, we're going to be sleeping out in the marketplace overnight, raise a bit of awareness for the homeless, and raise some much-needed funds to help.
0: I'll do that.
1: Yeah, you up
0: get
1: for that?
0: Get me in.
1: Yeah, so, yeah,
0: do you know what, do you know what I'm going to do as well?
1: Yeah.
0: I'm going to put shorts on.
1: Yeah, yeah.
0: Yeah.
1: You laugh, mate. The last 3 years, I've worn shorts. And everyone who walked past go, you're sleeping out all night, and you've got shorts. A sleeping bag, but with shorts. I'm like, yeah.
0: I'm going to do it.
1: Yeah, yeah.
0: I'm going to do it.
1: Yeah.
0: I'm going to do it.
1: You heard it here first.
0: Yeah, I'm going to write it down right now, and I'm going to put it on my socials.
1: Yeah.
0: Nevin Shorts.
1: Yeah.
0: 27th
1: of November.
0: Okay, cool. Now, is that just not, you're not, are you inviting everyone to do it, or who wants to do it, or do they have to book in with you?
1: Yeah, you have to book in with us. It's only for men 18 plus, trying to keep it simple. And also, I'd never forgive myself if, you know, a female came out and it was freezing. Not wanting to sound sexist, but we're keeping it as and for the last three years it has been.
0: No, put it out there. If they want to come, right?
1: Yeah.
0: And they can take the precautions that are necessary. Do you know what I mean? Then because we know the world is a strange place, and because for many years they've looked at the equilibrium, we want the same as. If a female wishes to come, just to make the point, open the door.
1: I get that, but
0: go on, let's go.
1: That's not my gig. I'm right. Just support.
0: You're
1: crew.
0: Supporting it. Okay.
1: So,
0: but whoever's gig it is,
1: yeah. On it. Well,
0: on it.
1: And I also think if any ladies want to do it, at off to you. I think maybe, obviously my wife now runs a women's group, if there's any ladies out there, Ladies Walk and Talk, EA, worth a quick shout out, maybe they should do one, Nev. Mm. And then I've got no problem with some of the guys, you know, sorting out a bit of a security overnight, because what you don't want to do is get a load of women out on the streets on their own, bless them. So that's not a problem, we could soon sort that. But yeah, maybe the women should do a sleep out. But honestly, such a wholesome evening. Yeah, we stay up most of the night just talking. It's rained a couple of times, but it's nothing compared to what them guys and girls have to go through every year.
0: Will you provide the sleeping bags? Will you provide everything? Or do people have to gather their own?
1: Generally, you only need a sleeping bag.
0: Yeah.
1: We bring some snacks. We're normally supported quite well by local places. King's Arms, bless them. Last year, they came down, bought everyone burger and chips. So it was lovely, and it was really good of them. We had a couple of people say, well, that's not really like staying out like the homeless. But to be fair, mate, the next day we woke up, I went home and got in my bed. So that's yeah,
0: it isn't the same, but the principle.
1: The principles are,
0: oh,
1: mate.
0: My
1: yeah,
0: goodness,
1: and
0: goodness.
1: And again, if there's always, you know what it's like, mate. There's always somebody who wanna maybe be a little bit negative. My answer to that is maybe come and sleep out with us for the night,
0: yeah,
1: and then see if you feel the same
0: see
1: in the morning.
0: The
1: so tell you what,
0: yeah,
1: in that marketplace, mate, at 3 or 4 o'clock in the morning, that in half a cold old place in November.
0: Uh-huh.
1: But no, I'm glad you're on board.
0: I'm on board. 27th, I'm coming 100%. There's a million things that we can talk about, and I'm going to get you back in more regular than you can even make time to do, but we'll do that anyway. We're going to get people to work, because I think I need to look at these roads and make sure they're all right. Mark's going to stay with me for about 5 more minutes. Looking at the traffic this morning, well, if you are heading in towards Great Yarmouth this morning via the A12 Lowestoft direction, Tom Crisp is beginning to get a bit busy. The Gullwing Bridge is flowing nicely. Petto Road and along Millennium. Again, all building up there, but that's just because it's school time and work time. If you're heading along Park Hill, be careful there as well. Right down the bottom there by the train station, traffic has beginning to build up a little bit. On the A47 along from Norwich, that is looking busy this morning, but I'm telling you, that's only busy because of the water that's on the road this morning, and everybody's decided to head out in one big go. That flashed up on my screen. Around Great Yarmouth and Lowestoft itself, traffic is flowing quite nicely. The build-up areas are along Beaufort Way and along the A47 coming back into Great Yarmouth. And also, if you're heading across the bridges, everywhere is lovely. Gapton Hall roundabout, brilliant. Halfrees roundabout, brilliant. And at the Runham roundabout, traffic coming into Great Yarmouth this morning, it's flowing quite nicely. It's a little slow. What is it? 8:24, Thursday morning. Trains are still running on time this morning, and as I said to you, temperatures outside are really, really low. It's going to get cooler as we get through the day, and tonight you'll get more rain, which is what we want, really. Soak everything, get it done. 11 degrees tonight. Do you know how cold it got to last night? 5.
1: Did it?
0: 5 degrees. I literally went in and turned the central heating on. That's the first time. And again, you should do that. Test it now. Don't wait until it gets cold, and then it doesn't work and then you've got
1: to
0: call it.
1: I didn't need to test mine. It's already broken.
0: God, but your missus loves you.
1: Yeah.
0: Oh my God. So yeah, it will be 9 degrees over the weekend. Just be careful if you're heading out and about this weekend, because the temperatures will fool you. It'll seem warm, but then the temperature drops very, very, very, very quickly. Right then, just a couple more things to ask before I let you go this morning. First of all, let's talk about Ruben, because Ruben has been, he's another positive character, another geezer who's been getting on with stuff in the world of GY.
1: Oh, treasure in the community, mate.
0: I love that, man.
1: Yeah, I do. Do you know what? Like, such a difficult one to touch upon, in that he is, when I say he's relentless, mate, I've got quite a good work ethic, you know, and like you said yourself, like, I come on the radio at 7 in the morning, whatever. I've seen that man painting this week, honestly, never. I've probably got a photo on my phone, painting in the doctor's surgery with his new baby strapped to him, because he's on daddy daycare that day. But he's that passionate about what he does. He's just, yeah, look at that mural, Jeremy. What a day. Painted the whole side of the Pleasure Beach. When he put the idea to me, I thought, I like a crazy idea, but that's a big wall. And so you're telling me you're gonna get artists who are normally, let's be honest, like, some of them artists, mate, the telephone numbers, like, you know, to get him to do a mural.
0: Yeah.
1: I'm not talking 500 quid, I'm not talking 5 grand, I'm talking the telephone numbers. And you're going to get them to come and paint for free by you just putting out that we want to do this for your community, blah, blah. And I saw the list, mate. I think it was 48 hours. He had 70 walls gone by 70 artists. And the people just didn't stop. There's people flying in from all over the world to paint their murals. And obviously, I'm quite fortunate. I do so much with him. Maybe not so fortunate today because it's rain and I'm painting the wall with him as well. So, but yeah, that's another story. But getting back to the mural, Jam, I painted the wall with him first, you know, to prep it all. So we're down there for a few days. And the general feeling of people who walked by, and I've found that I get this so much whenever I do this work with him. We even had it yesterday on a wall. You're painting over, you know, rough walls or repairing stuff and brightening up the town, and you'll get people walk past and go, oof. Pointless, that, mate. Pointless. Like, what's pointless? Well, there's no point cleaning it. Someone's going to walk past. And I'm going to say to you, yeah, it's that thing again. If you put a bag of rubbish out, if you tag a wall or, you know, the wall's deteriorating even, and you just leave it and think, people think, what's the point? Well, he's the man, mate, in the town who says there's always a point, and no matter how bad it is, I'm gonna try and fix that and fix it for the community. So we done that wall, and all for 2 or 3 days, people walk past. And everyone's pleasant, but you can see everyone, you're wasting your time. Someone's only going to ruin it. And it's not going to, even, mate, I had a homeless guy who stays down there, come off the beach, and I was speaking to him. And to begin with, the conversation was quite, not negative, but, you know, he didn't have the best opinion of why we're bothering painting the wall. And I said to him, look at it like this. I said, every morning now, you get to wake up. Obviously, you're here because you get to look out at the sea. But behind you is going to be so much art. It's going to be like living in an art gallery. Yeah? That's going to be fantastic. I'll give it, honestly, like, that'd be like a dream to wake up every day in an art gallery. I said, and see all them different artists work. And that same man, mate, gave me a hug when it was all done, came down and see me. Yeah? Because he said, that's fantastic. He said, actually, when I go out of my tent now, I'm probably going to look that way rather than that way. And since that wall's been done, everyone down that end of town has said that has just been a constant flow of people. I don't think there's been a negative comment on social media, not a negative comment, you know, when I've seen people. Everyone's so appreciative of having that there. And obviously, behind the scenes, the work and effort he puts into it, and how busy he always is, you know. And I get the messages and the calls at 11 o'clock at night, and the ones, oh, we've got to do this and blah, blah. And I know we've got loads on, but I've really got to try and squeeze it. I want to do this as well, and I want to do that. Just, yeah.
0: He is relentless.
1: He's relentless. And inspirational, mate. Inspirational.
0: You know, you guys are family. You've got young people that are growing up around you,
1: yeah,
0: and you're still putting in 100%+ effort,
1: yeah,
0: you know,
1: mate,
0: I mean?
1: Yeah.
0: And then the other thing is, all these disciples, I call them disciples,
1: yeah,
0: all these people that come along with you,
1: yeah,
0: and do it for the love,
1: yeah. We're like, we're like a cult, but without all the weird
0: cult
1: stuff,
0: yeah.
1: Do you know what I mean? Like, but yeah, there is, yeah, I always say to people, mate, like, going back to the basics, Like, when you're a kid, like, you're just going to knock round your mate's house, wouldn't you, and say, is John coming out? Is Dave coming out? And there'd be a group of 7 or 8 or 10 of you or whatever. You didn't even know what you were doing. Someone would knock on your door and say, you're coming out. They wouldn't say, oh, we're doing this. You wouldn't even ask them. You wouldn't go, oh, is it worth me coming out? You'd be like, oh, yeah, great, we'll go. And you'd just go out on an adventure for the day. And honestly, mate, even as an adult, I think that's just the best therapy ever. Spend time with good people. And like with that, we have so many laughs.
0: The magical word that you use there is therapy.
1: Therapy.
0: Do you know what I mean?
1: Yeah.
0: If people can adopt this positive therapy and stop... Seriously, I think if all TVs went off, right?
1: Yeah.
0: I wouldn't say, well, we can't... You leave radio on because it...
1: Leave radio. I was going to say, yeah, let's get rid of all of it.
0: I optionally turn away from the news.
1: News,
0: right?
1: Yeah, I don't watch the news.
0: I just think, actually, the news...
1: It's bad news.
0: It's just always bad news, right? Or negative news, dark news. You need something that's going to be positive all the time.
1: Yeah.
0: No, and that's unbelievable. No, it isn't. Just be positive. Get up. You know that if you... listen. I was in the dark the other morning, right? And I was... I'd woken up and then went back to sleep. And I had to be in here to start at 7 o'clock, yeah?
1: Yeah.
0: And I went back to sleep. And opened my eyes. It was 5 to 7. There was no way I was getting from Galston to here in 5 minutes, right? Yeah. I know that the machine would still be playing and all doing it all its little bits. But in my haste, right? Pants went on the wrong way. Right? And it wasn't until
1: that evening I noticed.
0: Halfway through the morning, I thought, went down there and you're fiddling about, you know, not too much information at 8:30 in the morning. But I'm fiddling about thinking, and then realised it was on the other side, right? That's no good. It happens to us all. Do you know what I mean? So my point here is that there's always a good side to everything. Do you know what I mean? There's not always, it's not always negative. And I know while people will shower me with like the wars and the Donald Trumps and what's happening locally.
1: Focus
0: on where you live.
1: Yeah.
0: Love where you live. Look at the people that are doing stuff around you to make it better.
1: Yeah.
0: Right? And I am going to mention our council as well, because they must have a hard time. It must be really difficult for them at the moment to get anything done.
1: Oh, mate. Do you know what I mean? Yeah, my heart goes out to anyone who's trying. And even like you say, without touching too much on the whole councillor thing and stuff, people who are trying to better the community, you're always going to get shot down. You know, I'm sure there's people out there who'll not be overly happy about, you know, what we do. And honestly, I don't know how you can not be happy about what we do.
0: They're not, because they'd rather keep it dark.
1: Right, they'd rather keep it dark. But, yeah, me personally, I would like to think, I think I put a post on social media yesterday saying, The secret to life, mate, is to always remember, yeah, no matter what happens, no matter how dark you, as 10% what actually happens and 90% how you react to it. Because even like the day I had yesterday, if you just stay focused, keep positive, yeah, and not even push through, but just take it as it comes and only deal with the things you can deal.
0: The problem is,
1: yeah, the things that we can't, mate, we get so worked up about, and that if you haven't got control over it, let it go, because it's nothing you can do anyway. It really isn't, is it?
0: You know, we're right next door to a church, really.
1: Yeah.
0: What we could do is open up the church, say, knock on the door and go, Simon, can we just give a big sermon and put some speakers on the front, right?
1: Yeah.
0: And then we can preach from there.
1: Yeah.
0: But
1: don't you think that's exactly what the church do? Oh, I'll be honest with you. I'm not really a religious man, right? But I'm also not against it. Because how many millions of people in this country and around the world every week go to church?
0: Belief.
1: Right? Belief. Now, you could say, maybe all them people are crazy, right? You could. But maybe all them people know something we don't.
0: Yeah.
1: And until you see something for the first time yourself,
0: yeah,
1: you're going to be a disbeliever. Do you know what I mean? Like, but they all go to hear the positives, don't they? They don't all go to see the negatives.
0: They don't.
1: So,
0: absolutely not. Turn the news off.
1: Keeps the positivity topped up.
0: Yeah. And we're going to get a news channel for you.
1: Yeah. Oh, can you imagine me on the news, mate?
0: Brilliant.
1: I'll tell you what would be good. It's just a positive news channel.
0: Yeah.
1: We didn't talk about the negative, only the positive.
0: I like it. Me, you, Reuben, all the disciples. Can you imagine that? Look, there'd be thousands of us walking around town being positive, casting flowers, pink flowers everywhere, making all the kids
1: positivity
0: and all the mums happy. Do you know what I mean?
1: Yeah.
0: Oh my goodness. And then your missus can be behind and then she can like be casting out her flowers and her good.
1: Yeah.
0: Do you know what? She's got a better tan than me.
1: Yeah. Yeah, she has me. Yeah, yeah. She loves a bit of sun, bless her.
0: A bit.
1: She loves a bit of sun.
0: She took all the sun. Stand in front of her. Good morning to you, my lovely. Stand in front of her. She'll give you some blessings, won't she?
1: Yeah, yeah.
0: Oh, my God. Mark, listen, you've got to go, these, aren't
1: you? Yeah, I have, mate. Yeah, I've got a wall to paint. Thank you so much for having me in.
0: Beautiful man.
1: Appreciate it.
0: You've been in. We'll get you in again. We'll talk about loads and loads and loads of stuff.
1: Yeah. And we'll see you on the 27th.
0: You will do. with my shorts on.
1: Appreciate the coffee, Nev.
0: Yeah, I hope you enjoyed it.
1: Yeah, spot on.
0: It's blended coffee.
1: Blended coffee. That's the Nev version.
0: He's on his way. All right, I'll just shout so Ruben can hear you.
1: See you in a minute.
0: No, he'll see you in 5 minutes. He's not rushing anywhere. Not on them roads this morning, I'll tell you now. Thank you, Mark. All good, right then. So, good morning to you, Harbour Radio. We'll get back on track and do some bits and pieces. Thanks very much to Mark for coming in today. Brilliant, you see. He had so much to say, and we've always got to be on the positive level here. Let's get some music.
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0: Ah, I'll look at the traffic after this as well. Good morning, good morning, good morning, good morning. We're still here.
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1: Hello, I'm Kayoma from Sidegate Motors, Peugeot and Citroën specialist since 1983. Did you know that we're the only one in Norfolk and Suffolk? And being part of the Stellantis group, did you also know that we can service and maintain your Fiat, Vauxhall, DS, Jeep, Alfa Romeo and Bath in our newly expanded service workshops? 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
2: Quarter to nine. Harry Belafonte there. Jamaica Farewell. Yeah. A few texts this morning from people who are going on holiday still. Well, you cannot. It's October. Anyway, they're going around on holiday. And one of my dearest friends are on his way to Jamaica now. He's not been before. So his wife is now taking him to Jamaica for 4 weeks. Yeah, that was for you, Tony. You'll enjoy that. And he said, I had you on at the airport, so I thought I'd just... So I slipped that one in there. Anyway, good morning. Once again, thanks very much for Mark for popping in. It's been a pleasure. He's welcome back here. Absolutely any time, Deezer, you want to come back. Fantastic. Pick two more tunes. A bit lovey-dovey for you. It's a bit softy, really. If you're coming in via the Acle Strait this morning, it is getting a bit slow as you approach the running roundabout. In the opposite direction, traffic is flowing quite nicely. As you head down towards the Fuller's Hill roundabout, traffic is flowing there. And if you're heading off in the Caister direction, well, everything seems wonderful that way, both ways. Around the town centre doesn't look too bad at all, actually, for a Thursday morning. You're crossing over the Braden Bridge. Don't know what that yellow line is there for, but it's there slowing, telling me that traffic is very slow coming towards the Gapton Hall roundabout. Gapton Hall Road itself is moving quite nicely, and between Gapton Hall and Harfrey's, that's looking good as well. And if you're heading over the Haven Bridge this morning, that's slow but moving, and also the same for the Herring Bridge. A47, if you're heading out of Great Yarmouth today and heading off towards Beccles Road, A143, that's a little bit slow there at that Shrublands Junction. And also, if you're heading along the A143, yep, Church Lane, Long Lane, as it is. Everywhere else is looking pretty wonderful, actually. Even Lowestoft is looking good. Nothing to report down there. There is a little bit of build-up of traffic as you head down towards the Petto Way and the Long Concrest Way, but it's all good. Trains are on time this morning, and so are the buses, right? 07942 641074.
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back in the chair tomorrow morning to help entertain you with me between, and instead between 9 and 11, between 7 and 10 tomorrow. We can do that. Cool. What a day. It's been so busy and I've got so much music to squeeze.

0: knew that was going to do that. My word. It's because I didn't put my headphones on. Sorry. Very bad of me. Good morning to you. Welcome. Wakey, wakey. If you're not wakey, that woke you up, didn't it? So sorry. And unprofessional as well. I stopped myself. Anyway, good morning to you. 9:15 on this Thursday morning is the 8th of October. Thanks very much for Mark for coming in earlier on as well and helping us to survive the morning in its entirety. Right. I'm going to play this for you because this is brand new in my little box here.
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0: A bit better, thank you very much. Good morning to you. I like that trailer, by the way. Very, very good. Right then, you should be at work. If you're not at work this morning, you're having the morning off, then just chill. We like that. Right then, so if you're coming in via the Tom Chris Way, via the A12 this morning, traffic is a little bit slow. Not sure what that's all about, but we'll check it out for you. If you're heading up towards Belvedere Road and around that section as well, where the Pier Terrace is, traffic is at a standstill there. Need to be avoiding that area. Come over the Gullwing Bridge, that works as well, and head along Pateau Way and up towards Millennium Way as well, unless you fancy going the opposite way as well, which is leading you off to Jubilee Way and around on the Yarmouth Road A12. Millennium Way looks good, and as you head up towards the Corton Junction and roundabout, that flows nicely. A47 looking all the way through, through to the Toby Carvery roundabout. If you're heading along along Beaufort Way and joining us at the A143, traffic now at the Church Lane Long Lane is dissipating, moving. In other words, jump on. That'll be good. 8:47. If you're heading up towards the bridges, there is a little bit of a construction blockage as you head along Beckles Road this morning. Just take your time there. That's temporary traffic lights just over the road from my house, actually. There have been temporary traffic lights there now for the week, so just avoid that if you can do. If you're heading towards the Herring Bridge, that's flowing nicely, and along Southtown Road looks very good as well. A47 up to the Captain Hall roundabout from Harfrees roundabout, flowing well. If you're heading along Pasdale Road, that looks brilliant as well. A little bit busy in both directions. You're crossing over the Braden Bridge. Take your time there. And the Acrelew Road, traffic has moved away from there as well. In both directions, looking very good. If you're heading off towards Caister, very good for you as well. 07942 641074. If there's anything to talk about,

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0: can't believe I just... Oh, goodness gracious. Turn things down. I just can't believe I didn't like that record. I didn't like it in 1978. It just didn't work for me. Not at all. It was in my head. I was thinking, gosh. And there were so many weird dances to go with that as well. Good morning to Edwina. Good morning to Kevin. Yes, good morning as well to Russ. And good morning to all the guys that have been in touch this morning. Ollie. Thank you very much. Yeah, I know. Thank you very much for doing that. I don't know. Oh, it wasn't over here. I know. But yeah, anyway. I had it on the other room and it was doing magical things. But thank you very much for doing that. Let's see if it's any better.
1: 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Breakfast how it should be. Chilled but ready to go when it's time to get to work.
0: Now then, we don't want to go to work yet. What I did is I missed a sport at 8:30 because I was chatting away to Mark. And I completely forgot about the sport. So I let it go. So what I will do for you is I'll let sport play around 9:30 this morning. How's that for you? Who we got coming on this morning then? Well, let's have a look. Look at these beautiful things here. Look. Oh, my God. I'm loving that. Yeah. Let's do that.
1: 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Good morning, you beautiful people.
0: Good morning, you beautiful people. It's all, I like that. Who else we got here then? Let's have a look. Oh, because she's in today as well, isn't she? Yes. Freddie.
2: 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Yum. Freddie's Thursday Lunchbox, served fresh every Thursday at noon.
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9: Southampton boss Tom Derrickett has avoided major punishment for his role in Spygate and has been issued a 6-week ban, suspended until the end of the season. The German coach has accepted full responsibility at an FA hearing after the team were caught snooping on semi-final opponents Middlesbrough and two other teams. Tyson Fury and Anthony Joshua are set for a 1 a.m. ring walkout in their highly anticipated heavyweight clash. It's expected to take place on the 11th of December at the Principality Stadium in Cardiff. An application to the council has been made to accommodate viewing times in the US. John Rahm says he's quitting LIV Golf due to the unacceptable terms offered for the proposed relaunch of the Breakaway series. And Sir Kevin Sinfield says his late friend Rob Burrow would be laughing but enormously proud to see him receive a knighthood.
10: I think he'd be really, really proud. I think he'd be smiling. I think the support from all around for the MD community is grown and got so much bigger and better. He started that.
9: The rugby coach received the honours from the Prince of Wales yesterday for his charitable work.
11: Left speaker. Check. Right speaker. Check. Mic. Check. Banging beats. Check. Here we go.

10 o'clock. Chris is in the building at 10. And yeah, she's in at 12 o'clock today. Lisa Fredrickson is back on the air. Freddie's lunch bit. Gonna leave you some

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2: Serving member of the Royal Navy has been charged with spying. Jules Eatybridge has more.
3: Teddy Young, who is 24, will appear at Westminster Magistrates Court later today, accused of obtaining protected information which could benefit an unknown foreign power. That's according to the Metropolitan Police. He was arrested at his home in Bedfordshire on Tuesday by counter-terrorism police. The Met say the arrest and charges are not connected to the recent investigation into the incident at RAF Fairford.
2: The Prime Minister is in Berlin today for his first meeting with the German Chancellor, agreeing on a new partnership to counter attacks, particularly from Russia. They'll also discuss support for Ukraine and instability in the Middle East. Krista Pike, who survived two execution attempts last week, is said to be angry and confused after waking up. The 50-year-old was sentenced to death in 1995 and was given two lethal injections before going to hospital. Her lawyers say it was their understanding she'd be taken off life support earlier this week. And you can now check fuel prices on Google Maps. The government say it's a game changer. That's the latest from Radio News Hub. I'm Frankie Hairsign.
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What do you think of that then? What a good start to the old day that was. Yeah, so a fantastic day, because it's always a fantastic day, even though it's a little bit wet today. And then, of course, we followed that with a little bit of Brother Strutt. And the reason we followed with Brother Strutt is because I'm going to see Brother Strutt tonight in Bury St Edmunds. How about that then? And that was just a little bit of a taster for today. We've got Karen Prentice coming in, or Kaz, as you, if you're in the know, is coming in around 10:30 from the Stone Group. We're going to be talking about what they do and what they do for the community, and they support the community. And they were the sponsors of the big sea walk that that we went on Sunday of last weekend. I've got a couple of actual snippets of having a chat with a few people there, and so we'll be playing some of those through the show as well. So, well, without further ado, why don't we just play some more music? Yes, what should we play today? We'll play... Oh, I'll tell you what we're going to play today, because it's my brother's birthday today. So today we're going to play that. We're going to play... we're going to play Fire and Water from Free. And just bear with me a second once I get myself sorted out. And we'll be there. And... yes, we are there. There we go. No, we're not there. Why are we not there? It's my problem. I'll fix it. Don't worry. We're there now. Doesn't want to come. No, we're going to play this instead.

Well, that was a bad little sort of substitute, was it? So that was Blue Water Highway. They're a rock, folk rock band from Austin in Texas. They've been going just a few years. It's about 2019, 2020. They've got a new album out. It's well worth a listen, and they're not bad at all. So what have we got coming up now? We got, I don't understand why this is not playing for me. It will not play for me, but I will get over it. So next we've got up Midnight City from M83.

There we go, a little bit of Yazoo. I haven't heard that one for a long time. In fact, I think the last time I heard that was in a pub where you put 50 pence in a jukebox. Not showing my age, really, am I? Now, that was going to be the start of our instrument set, where we do, you know, keyboards, saxophone, drums, that sort of stuff. But for some reason, a couple of my tracks have an X against them and don't really want to play. But if they don't want to play, that's not my problem. We'll just carry on. We'll carry on through it anyway. So we're going to play a bit of Trent. What are we going to do now? We're going to play a bit of Terence Trent D'Arby, I think, are we? It would be rude not. No, we're not. I think we're going to play actually a bit of Steve Harley. Cockney Rebel Judy Team.

Hey there, a little bit of Cockney Rebel. I'm quite a loss to the music industry, I think, Steve Harley. For many, many reasons. He was very, very good on the radio. He had a great radio show for many, many years. And I think he was just a good performer as well. I think when Cockney Rebel came along, they were just something completely different, and it sounded absolutely weird, like that one, as the track showed you there. But yeah, great loss to the music industry, I think, and to the music listenership. But hey, we are where we are, so let's move on with Xanadu and Olivia Newton-John.

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8: Yeah, absolutely, why not? 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Make sure your microphone's down. I had another faux pas. It's this memory thing where the mics were on the left and now on the right. I left them up in the last one. Sorry for my chattering and not turning the mics down. It will not happen again, and at least I have technology that allows me to edit it out after the show. So, right, we're gone, 10:30. We have our wonderful guest today. We got Karen, or Kaz, which do you prefer? Kaz is the one. Kaz is the one. So we have Kaz Prentice from the Storen Group, which is a local organisation based in Great Yarmouth. They're situated up at the Gapton Hall industrial area. Kaz, welcome. Good morning.
9: Good morning, Chris. How
8: nice
9: are you?
8: Nice to see you again.
9: I know.
8: without being in the middle of the morning at 8 o'clock.
9: Chucking down with rain. Yeah.
8: So, thanks for coming in. Really pleased to see you here. So we have a chat about, you know, the organisation you work for, mm-hmm. what they do, you know, how they're quite a sizable organisation in the community. So they're very, you know, very important to our economy. But also the fact that they are such an incredibly community oriented organisation, aren't they?
9: Very much so.
8: So I think based on that, let's have a potted history of Kaz. How did you get into this little gig that you're into now? Because it's obviously not something you fell into.
9: No, absolutely. So I'd say I'm originally from Hampshire. You'll tell from the accent. Yeah, so yeah. From the New Forest. Yeah. And I actually moved up to Scotland, worked for another company, and unfortunately after 12 years I decided, right, you don't work in Dubai, we're going to make you redundant. And then I had this amazing opportunity presented to me to work for Storen, and absolutely amazing, very family focused company, ran by Colin Stewart and Kieran Ford. Mm. And it's a great pleasure to be part of it. you feel like you're really giving back to the community, and you know, whether it's by employment or by helping charities and projects.
8: Well, I think just, you know, we've had a, you know, sort of tried to get involved and do stuff together, and I think the last one was the Big C, which the walk on Sunday, which was incredible. It was really, really good. And yeah. I know that, you know, your organisation was a major sponsor in getting all of that sorted out and pulling it together and, you know, contributing to it as well. So you're not actually in Grey Yarmouth.
9: No, I'm not. No, I, like I say, I'm very fortunate. I get to work from home in Fife. But like you say, just due to, you know, the amazing relationships and friendships, and I mean, I've been overwhelmed with the amount of support we've had, you know, even just with the Beer Valley Walk. I mean, like I say, we decided to do it to basically remember Martine Watker, who was this fantastic lady. You know, I worked on a project with her, never actually physically met her, but she had the dirtiest laugh that I've ever met in my life. Yeah. You know, and such a lovely, giving and warm person. And that is evident by the amount of people that turned out on Saturday. They, you know, it was just fantastic. And, you know, to be able to bring people like the mayor, Jade Martin, and James Bensley, the deputy mayor, they came out and walked for 3 hours in the heat. And
8: I know, it was brilliant. Absolutely. Yeah. And it was a really good turnout. I know, because I didn't do the walk because I had to disappear later on in the morning. But I walked up to the first crossing, I think.
9: Yeah.
8: And it was great. And I think you raised a substantial amount of money as
9: well. Yeah, I believe the figure now is we're over £5,000, and you know, for the charity,
8: and
9: it's rising every day. Superb. So, which is fantastic. But you know, we've had great input from people, you know, like the Eager from know, companies take part, like Amy from Tide Medical, and you know, lots of other people. So it's been great. And we had John Best and his dog. So dog's got his own page. Yeah. So he's fundraising like a maniac right now.
8: Excellent.
9: So
8: I know. Yeah. Well, we had Karen and Tommy from Big C just a week before the walk, and we went through, you know, various things that they do. I was absolutely stunned with, as a local Norfolk-based charity that's been going quite a few years, but they've raised an incredible amount of funds.
9: Huge amount of money, and I think it's pivotal, especially when you're dealing with cancer, which, you know, affects one in two people.
8: Oh, no, absolutely.
9: You know,
8: yeah.
9: You know, having a local charity that, you know, it's not just about, you know, how to treat symptoms. It's about helping the person that's actually experiencing the cancer, but also supporting their families, you know, through that process. So, yeah, it's a real great thing for us to support.
8: One other thing that I was really surprised about with it being sort of a local charity, because everybody thinks of, you know, all the research comes from cancer research, don't they? This big umbrella type of organisation.
9: Yeah,
8: and all of the ones that you see on the TV and in the papers and flashing up on your Facebook feed and wherever. But Big C invest an incredible amount of money into research, into a research centre that they have in Norwich.
9: The key thing is, as well, is it is every penny that is generated is back into the local community. Whereas when you contribute to people like Macmillan, Marie Curie, Cancer Research, that can be all over the UK. This is specifically for Norfolk.
8: Yeah, well, again, just chatting with Karen while we were walking last week, we're definitely going to get them in at least on a quarter basis just to get updates and what's going on. Because I think with it being such a localised organisation, and the fact that, you know, Norfolk and North Suffolk, they're not immune to cancer.
9: No one is.
8: So, you know, let's get them in and let's talk about, you know, where the research is, what's going on with them, what events people can turn up and play with. And I just think it's brilliant. And I think, again, from your organisation, from the Stone perspective, I don't think anybody, and I include myself in this, I don't think you can do anything other than take your hat off to the guys being such a community-oriented organisation.
9: They are.
8: Because that's quite a decision to take is to how, you know, how far in the water you're going to put your toe. And they've probably got a foot under the water, haven't they?
9: Well, they have. And I think, you know, it's always been that the nature of Stone to give back to the community that they work in. And a lot of companies don't do that. You know, they just give the token, you know, here's, you know, £100 or whatever, but we go full in. You know, we support, we try to do as much as we can.
8: No, they're fully committed, aren't they?
9: Absolutely, with every charity and project that we work with.
8: Yeah, brilliant. Okay, so you've chosen some music for us as well. You're obviously a little bit of a dancey girl, aren't you?
9: I am, I'm sorry, I'm a bit upbeat here.
8: So we'll play, I think first off, we'll probably have a go with the lowest tempo one, which is a brilliant track, by the way, which is Good Times from Chic.

0: Right, what about that? So that was your first choice of track today.
1: It was.
0: Great choice of music, by the way.
1: Thank you.
0: Yeah. You, where would we be without Niall?
1: I know. What a man.
0: Absolutely.
1: I mean, the amount of tracks he's done. I mean, even like the Tractor Coming to America.
0: Was it, was it his $1 billion guitar, isn't it, he calls it? He's got this,
1: yep.
0: His white Stratocaster is $1 billion. It's made $1 billion in recordings.
1: What a man. I mean, if you consider that he went through cancer.
0: Oh, no, absolutely. Yeah. I think, yeah. And is just a massive contributor to the music industry. So we're leaving the music industry again for a couple of minutes, and we're going to go back into the Stone group. And there's a lot of people probably don't even know that they exist. Like, there's a lot of people, a lot of organisations, they think, well, where are you from then? They'll see a van with a sticker on the side.
1: They
0: it's
1: will.
0: Like, yeah. Oh, okay. Yeah, so you're from there. So can you give us a little bit of what it is that Stone, the group, actually does? Because I've been and done a bit of research on them, and they do a lot of things. They
1: do. They? No, absolutely. So, I mean, Stone actually started back in 2014. So, like I say, it was initially a company set up with Colin. And in 2016, they moved to clean energy. Mm. So that means we're basically servicing sort of inspection, repair and maintenance of the oil and gas industry through wind turbines. So you see all the ones that are offshore and onshore.
0: Yeah.
1: So we do a lot of statutory inspections and you know, different types of inspections and repair for those. We then also have a scaffolding division, so Cameron heads up that. So he does like scaffolding, roofing, you know, safety access and that sort of stuff. And then we also have our nuclear division, and then we've just opened up world decommissioning in the States. So you know, like the old nodding donkeys.
0: Yes,
1: like
0: yep.
1: you used, I'm going back now. You used to see on Dallas. I'm showing my age now. Yeah, so that you used to see on there. But yeah, basically,
0: in Bakersfield, and all up West Coast. Yeah,
1: yeah. So basically, the responsibility is for all of those people that run those sort of land rigs. They have to cap the wells.
0: Yeah.
1: They have to like make sure that they're environmentally safe and back to environmental standards.
0: Yeah.
1: So that's the new division that we've opened just recently. So yeah, it's really exciting times with them.
0: And you have a nuclear division.
1: We do.
0: So will you guys be doing anything down the road at
1: Sizewell?
0: Excellent.
1: Yeah.
0: See, I was a commissioning engineer for GC turbine generators on
1: first
0: Sizewell. That's going back a lot of years.
1: Yeah.
0: Yeah. So I've been retired best part of 10 years now, I suppose. Not fully retired for that period. Yeah, so I started my life as a Sparky.
1: Mm-hmm.
0: And then I went as an instrument tech to GC turbine generators, traveling all around the UK and the world, doing all sorts of weird and wonderful things. And that was a massive education for me.
1: Yeah.
0: I didn't start learning until I left school.
1: No,
0: because I couldn't, unless it had a cricket bat or a football involved, I really wasn't bothered about it, to be fair. So that's quite an interesting thing for me, because I still keep looking at what's going on. We still have got a Facebook page, although they don't do a great deal anymore.
1: Yeah.
0: But yeah, power generation really was, and that organisation was what lifted my career to the to going, you know, onward and upward, to be fair.
1: And I think, you know, with Stone, our focus is on the next generation. It's very important to the growth of the business. And we you know, currently we've got 5 apprentices within our business.
0: Yeah, you were saying that when we were chatting on Sunday briefly.
1: Yeah.
0: That's absolutely
1: it's amazing.
0: It's
1: incredible. So they're in all different parts of our business. And then we also work with EGA on the Coastal Energy internship.
0: Yeah.
1: So, you know, this is the second year that we've had an intern.
0: Yeah.
1: And it's great because not every person that's at school knows what they want to do.
0: Yeah.
1: Or actually have interaction within business.
0: Yeah.
1: So spending those 20 days within a business is eye-opening, because it then gets them to do interaction, being a bit professional, you know, and all that sort of stuff. So it's great for us. It's you know,
0: I think it's brilliant, because it's not sort of the in vogue thing, is it? Is it? Vocational training has not been in vogue for many years, yet we're so short of, you know, people going into trades and various other things.
1: Yeah.
0: And actually joining an organization like Stone and going into one of your divisions,
1: mm-hmm.
0: and becoming an expert in what that division does.
1: That's
0: you're never going to get that while you go to uni.
1: I mean, two of our apprentices recently are now inspection technicians. They've been apprentices with us for 2 years, and there is a massive shortage within the wind energy business, especially to get skilled and qualified people, you know. So the fact that, you know, we have these apprenticeships, we own our own training facility at Hexis in Lowestoft.
0: Okay, yeah.
1: So we can do GWO certifications there. It's a great stepping stone, and you know, again, it's all about Stone promoting employment locally.
0: I think I you know, it's a I'm sitting here thinking it's a really great story that's untold, and which is why I think it was a good idea for us to have a chat about not just what's gone on in the last sort of week or so, but also the fact that Stowen and what it does. And you could only got to look at all of those little segments that it's operating in. Mm-hmm. They're not little segments, actually. No. They're massive segments. And to be operating in that, first of all, it's quite a feat to get into them. Mm-hmm. But once you're into them, they can be very, very lucrative. But absolutely. Again, the fact that the organisation has gone from its inception days all the way through to where it is now to becoming very successful, but has taken that success and ploughed a lot of that success back into the community. Yeah. It's a wonderful story, and if other people and other organisations followed it, then we wouldn't have half of the issues that we've got.
1: Well, they wouldn't, and I think it's very key that, you know, Stowen value the people that work for them.
0: Oh,
1: and
0: yeah, it's, obviously.
1: It's very much about, making sure that every opportunity that, you know, everyone has a pathway to increase and get better in what they do.
0: Yeah.
1: But again, also, you know, when we do some of these charity events, they're like team building events, like the one we did for St. Elizabeth Hospice. We did a sunset walk last year, and there was 50 of us, and we all walked around, you know, Great Yarmouth, and again raised money for St. Elizabeth's, because they're opening up a 14 bed hospice at Galston, which they're just trying to dig the foundations on right now. But again, it was a great day. You know, we basically walked at night, but we were all like dragging ourselves over the line. The kids were running, and so were the dogs, you know. It was like, we were like, oh my God, thank goodness it's over. Yeah. It's like, but yeah, it's great.
0: So for the offshore stuff then, the wind farms and stuff, so do your guys operate from Yarmouth and Lowestoft harbours?
1: Yeah.
0: And
1: so. Yeah, they do. I mean, it really does depend where the mobs are going to come from, but you know, there'll be like local locations, whether it's like Scroby Sands and places like that.
0: Yeah.
1: So they'll go out on the boats and go out to where the assets are.
0: Yeah.
1: And go and do the work. So, but as I say, we do this all over the UK.
0: Brilliant.
1: But say, so there is a good concentration.
0: What a success story for Great Yarmouth as well, isn't it?
1: It is.
0: To be fair, it's phenomenal.
1: A fantastic success story, yeah. And it's it's, like I say, we're really proud to be able to to work for a company like this.
0: Well, I think it's time we had another dance, don't you?
1: I think so.
0: So here we go with a bit of Crystal Waters and Gypsy Woman. And who's going to be?

0: No, we're not playing that yet.
1: No, okay. No.
0: We're playing that in a minute. That's another little bit of a finger faux pas. But I wonder how many people were singing along to that, the choruses.
1: I hope loads, but I know we were dancing in here, weren't we?
0: You can sing them in the kitchen, can't you?
1: Yeah, well, I think so.
0: Dancing around the kitchen and
1: we were dancing in the studio.
0: Absolutely. Off air, we were talking about, you know, the move for you up to Scotland was not industry related, but you've been there for many, many years. Mm-hmm. And obviously, you enjoy it, and it obviously, you know, it works for you because the way you talk about it is brilliant.
1: Yeah, I mean, I've worked from home for like 24 years now. Yeah. So, you know, as I say, I didn't get the benefits for COVID. I still had to work from home. I couldn't, but, you know, it was a normality, and it's really good. And I think, again, I'm very fortunate in the fact that, you know, Stone is progressive. You know, we have a couple of people that actually, you know, work from home in Scotland. Mm. And, you know, I'm thanks to, you know, technology and communication, you can do your work wherever you want to in the world. So
0: I was not dissimilar in the way that they approached things. I had, you know, back in the late 90s, early 2000s, as soon as email came online, really, and it was the old Pipex dial stuff. Yeah. I had a few guys working from home, and we had the international people working at home as well. And it's a bit of a regime to get into, isn't it? To give yourself, well, I'm going to work now. It's 8:30 in the morning, and you either tootle upstairs to a spare bedroom or mm-hmm. stay in the living room, or do you have a little place in the garden? Because I had a little place in the garden.
1: Yeah, no, I mean, basically, one of my rooms is an office.
0: Yeah.
1: So, you know, it's just used for that. But, you know, I find that, you know, like I say, fortunately with communication and teams and you know, and being able to share information, it doesn't matter where you are. And sometimes it actually gives you the ability to be more focused, because you know what it's like in
0: office.
1: Yeah,
0: the phone is ringing and people are tapping
1: on your shoulder saying,
0: yeah,
1: do you want a coffee? And, you know, very
0: it's
1: nice
0: true,
1: that it is.
0: Absolutely.
1: Yeah. But it's really good. And I think, you know, like you say, as you know, technology has progressed, it, you know, there's no restriction on where you can work.
0: No, absolutely not. Not in the way that you and I operate from a digital perspective, but again, it's getting yourself into a regime again, isn't it? Because it has a tendency to overtake your life when you work at home.
1: No,
0: if you're not careful, you can say, okay, I'll just do another 10 minutes, and 10 minutes turns into another 2 hours.
1: Yeah.
0: So you have to sort of manage your life a little better when you're working at home.
1: No, you do,
0: because it can interfere quite a bit. I found that in the early days.
1: Yeah.
0: But that's again, terrific. So your role then within Stone is marketing.
1: Yeah, it's marketing intelligence manager. But ooh. So it encompasses a wide, varied amount of things. But you know, it's more about understanding our customers, understanding the nature of you know, what the industries are, but also from like a sales perspective, so doing CRM and following all that sort of stuff up as well. But then, you know, as part of that, I get involved with the events that we attend, so there may be industry events that we attend. So that'll be across the oil and gas, you know, clean energy industry things, as well as, you know, scaffolding as well. But you know, as I say, I do get great pleasure out of what we do, supporting the community. But again, you know, I can call on many people locally, and they are graciously give up their time for me. Like I say, I mean, one person I do want to mention is John Best.
0: Yeah.
1: So, you know, he's a legend in himself. Everyone knows him. But, you know, the man, everything I ask of him, he will say, yes, how can I help you? And it's refreshing to deal with people like that, because sometimes it's like, oh, I can't deal with this, or I can't deal with that. But, you know, working with people that want to help you is amazing.
0: I think it makes a just a massive difference, doesn't it?
1: It does.
0: First of all, it makes your life a lot easier, and having those relationships in any business and any industry is just works, doesn't it?
1: It does.
0: And working at relationships, because all industries are relationship games, whichever industry you're at. You're part of that industry, you're logged into it, you're shoehorned into it, and if you don't create relationships within that, then you're just going to
1: It's
0: suffer.
1: Not what you know, it's who you know.
0: It is, absolutely, it is, and it will always be that way.
1: I mean, that's
0: honest.
1: Why I talk to you all the time. So, so that's,
0: Keep blowing the sunshine, it works.
1: Yeah, no worries. I mean, what I would like to speak about as well, Chris, is we hold the Bronze Armed Forces Covenant Now, that, so that is basically a commitment where we pledge to demonstrate and advocate support to defence of the armed forces community. So the way that that works is, you know, we create pathways for whether it's people that are coming out of the forces, whether it's veterans and even their families, and even cadet forces as well. We support them. So, you know, we advertise a lot on their own portals. And we,
0: but it's really good, and it's really it's absolutely in vogue at the moment, isn't it?
1: It is absolutely in vogue, but I think it's very important as well. With if you think about the type of industries we work in, the inclement weather, and where we're, you know, we're working with people with training and experience and working with teamwork. Yeah, so they are ideal for us as candidates to come to us. So to be able to give employment to somebody who's ex-forces is fantastic.
0: I think it is. Again, you know, it's what do you say about that? Is you know that commitment from Stoughton is phenomenal.
1: Yeah.
0: You know, the way about it is again, I go back to what I said earlier, if you know, if more organizations were operating in a community perspective the way that your organization Stoughton does, then we'd be all be in a far, far better place.
1: I totally agree with you. I mean, you know, and I you know, speak with people like Darren Wheeler from GYNet, right? He's absolutely amazing as an admin on there. And whatever we post, so whether it's vacancies, whether it's our charity events, they graciously post things for us. And it's all about spreading the news and, you know, spreading what we do.
0: Well, I think that's, you know, that's part and parcel of you coming in. We've been communicating over email and phone for
1: ages. Yeah.
0: And I think just getting, you know, coming in and chatting about what it is that you do as an organization, what it is you do within the community, as we have been talking, I think it's really key, because, you know, having organizations like Stoughton in your town and understanding what they do, rather than just walking past, as I say, or seeing a van with a sticker on the side, getting to know that, you know, they employ lots of people, they contribute, they pay all of those people, they're contributing into the economy in all sorts of different ways.
1: Yeah.
0: But also, you know, they go that extra, not yard, they go that extra mile and do phenomenal things for the community.
1: I mean, it's recently we, through Stoughton Scaffolding, which is one of the divisions, we sponsored the Represent Mural Jam that was held on the South Parade, on the beach.
0: Yeah.
1: What a fantastic event. Amazing. So we worked with Ruben Cruz, who runs that, and also Mark at Walk and Talk EA. Hello, Mark. We worked there, and seeing like the whole of that 500 meter wall change from black to all this amazing art, which is now still in place and will be there for another year, is amazing. And to see the ability of these people, what they can do with a spray can,
0: I know, it's phenomenal.
1: And seeing terrific. What the kids did on the day as well, Chris, I mean, you know, they were graffiti painting records and taking them home in sleeves, and there was like a couch and a table on the beach that they were painting and colouring in on. It was just like I was just like don't do this at home, you know. So like it was great, but it was a free event, and it was just a great pleasure to be a part of.
0: I said, but when you think about it, just giving them the opportunity to do it is isn't it?
1: It is, yeah. But you know, realizing, but you know, if anybody gets the chance to walk along the beach down there, please go and see it. It's absolutely outstanding what they managed to achieve on those walls.
0: Brilliant, no, absolutely superb. I think it's stunning, to be fair. What else do you do? Where does this stop? Because everything you're going off in all different tangents, in all different angles, and you're contributing and supporting and sponsoring all sorts of different things.
1: Yeah,
0: that from what you pull together as a marketing intelligence person is. That's quite a feat in itself as well, isn't it? To keep you know, there's quite a lot of plates to spin, I would imagine.
1: There is, but I mean, I've had experience previously running events.
0: Yeah.
1: I mean, like big events.
0: Yeah.
1: Like at OTC in America, I had a budget of like $500,000 previously. But, you know, I'm quite happy to do that. But the important part is, yes, we can put all the effort in. Yes, we can do all the sponsorship and everything else. But it's the end result that charities benefit, projects increase. I mean, we've got another project right now at Thurn Mill. So that is basically run by a lady called Deborah Nicholson.
0: Mm-hmm.
1: They are in the process of renovating and painting this mill, and they were really struggling. So fortunately, due to Stoughton Scaffolding and Stoughton Clean Energy, they donated £10,000, and that thing has got massive scaffolding around it, and it's been completely painted. So it looks brand new.
0: I was talking to someone, I can't remember where I was. It wasn't last week when I was with you on Sunday when I was with everybody. It was somewhere else. I was talking to somebody about the mill at Thurn.
1: Was it John?
0: No, it was no, and they were saying that they got this. It's quite a long term project that they
1: it
0: had,
1: is.
0: And they,
1: yeah.
0: and they were struggling to try and make it all work.
1: They were,
0: and so. Yes, again.
1: I think it was very interesting the fact that we found out that Cameron Salem, who's the director of Scaffolding, was actually born there.
0: Oh, right.
1: So he was like, right, let's do this. And then, like I say, Gary put the other £5,000 towards it. So it's nearly finished. So I think they're going to have a launch probably at the end of October, November. But again, it's a great thing. You know, many people go past it on their boats and stuff. And
0: Yeah, I've done it many times. Yeah. So again, you know, just the strength and depth that the Stoan Group has in the this what I would call the central community and the wider communities mm-hmm. is it's quite something, isn't it?
1: It is. I mean,
0: because that's quite a reach. You know, Thurn's not exactly
1: a little doorstep
0: walk, is it?
1: No, it's not at all. But I think, like I say, because we support, you know, local projects. I mean, we also support local teams. So the Bohemian Lions,
0: yeah.
1: We sponsor their under-8s team, and then we also sponsor Brooke Matthews, who's basically a young female boxer. I think she's about 14.
0: Yeah. Yeah.
1: She's just fought her first fight in San Francisco, which she won, and then she's also fighting tomorrow in Las Vegas, and one of our guys is out there in California right now, so he's traveling to Las Vegas tomorrow morning to go to support her. But she's incredible. She is the ability of the future. She's unbelievable. I reckon we'll see her in the Olympics in the future.
0: Oh,
1: she's that good.
0: That's tremendous, isn't it?
1: Yeah.
0: And again, you know, it's like where's the end? There is no end.
1: There
0: here.
1: Is no
0: you're
1: end.
0: You're doing all sorts of
1: no,
0: stuff.
1: There isn't
0: it's
1: any.
0: It's quite
1: end.
0: Stunning. And I think again, from a perspective of understanding who Stoan is and what Stoan is,
1: yeah.
0: I think hopefully now we've got, you know, quite a few thousand listeners,
1: yeah.
0: tens of thousands of listeners who actually now understand a little bit more of who Stoan is, what they do, and what they do in the community, and we'll get themselves more involved with these community things as well.
1: I hope so. You know, it was basically shown to me when I joined the company, and you always think, are we going to move to a new company? It's going to be different.
0: Yeah.
1: But the way that Colin and Kieran run the company, it is very much about focusing on individuals and exploiting everybody's, you know, abilities and making them go that extra way and finding different things to do. But, you know, again, working outside the business to give back to the community that we work in. You know, we're not just going to take money in. We want to give back to the community as well. I mean, the other thing we've just recently signed up to is we're on the social forum for Sizewell C now. We are the only supplier that's on there.
0: Wow.
1: And again, that gives us a forum to be able to give back. They'll have projects and communities that will come to them in the local area. They'll say, can you do some roofing? Can you tarmac our, you know, playground or whatever? And if it's in our capability, I'm sure we'll be able to help. And that's they saw what we did on our social media, and they said, yeah, absolutely, you can join us, which was a real privilege.
0: Yeah, I think it's it's just a massive success story in itself.
1: Yeah.
0: You know, not just the organisation and the way it's grown and the way it's developed into, you know, various sectors that it operates in, you know, oil and gas. I played around in the oil and gas as well as power generation for quite a few years, doing downhole fibre optic sensing drilling into wells and stuff.
1: Yeah.
0: And doing fibre optic protection on pipelines and various other bits and bobs all around the world again. And so, you know, that in itself is a diverse industry.
1: Quite
0: substantially so.
1: Yeah.
0: But when you look at Stoan and, you know, the sectors that they're currently operating in, the skill sets you have to bring into an organisation to accommodate that is a challenge in itself, to be
1: fair.
0: It
1: is. I mean, you know, at the end of the day, I mean, especially with the oil and gas division, you know, we mobilise people globally.
0: Yeah.
1: So, you know, they could be on the west, you know, the west side of the world working, you know, in the Americas, or we could be out working in Asia. You know, and it's, we're very fortunate with the speciality of people that we have working for us. We'll have, you know, mechanics, electrical, you know, inspectors that can do lifting gear and dropped object surveys and all sorts of stuff. And then again, moving on to like the clean energy, they will do, you know, we'll have statutory inspectors and tool pushers and, you know, leads and stuff like that. So, you know, the world's our oyster. And the good thing is as well is there's a lot of multi-skilling, so you can go across the sectors.
0: Yes, no, absolutely.
1: It's really good. But again, that's where Hexis feeds in for us, because we can then upskill our own staff using our own training facility, which is fantastic.
0: Well, I think as well the fact that, you know, you've the organisation going into these sectors, I'm sitting here as a retired business person, but I still you know, I've got a couple of chair positions that I do, one here, and I do a couple of non-exec roles as well. Mm-hmm. And one of the things that's really difficult for many organizations to get round is the need to understand why you have to upscale.
1: Yeah. Yeah.
0: And I think, you know, again, just listening to what you say about Stowin, they've obviously, they because you have to look at what impact it's going to have on the rest of your business when you start doing anything like bringing different sectors in. Because ordinarily there is going to be first and foremost a financial impact.
1: Yep.
0: There's going to be a resource, a human resources impact.
1: Yeah.
0: So and managing change.
1: Yeah.
0: Is one of the most difficult things that you can do in an
1: organization. It's the risk and reward situation, isn't
0: Absolutely.
1: It? So, you know, looking at it, so, you know, any moves that are made within Stowin are fully analysed, and, you know, we look at the market and say, right, is there a niche for us?
0: Yeah.
1: And moving, like you say, is very much a monument of change within Stowin.
0: And, you know,
1: right
0: what, I think it's wonderful to sit here and every day's a school day, as they say, and I've certainly been educated today, and I thank you for that. And I applaud Stowin in their own way of being able to do that. Because it is really key, and as you say, understanding where you're going to and what you're trying to achieve is quite difficult. Core competence is where it all comes down to.
1: Absolutely is, yes.
0: Yeah. And if you can understand your core competence, then you're away with the mixer. And I'm sitting here educated and stunned in the same sentence, because I really, although I've done a little bit of research, a little bit of, you know, web browsing and stuff, you don't get to understand how big the challenge is to do it, and then when you know, talking to yourself about how this has gone over really quite a short period of time. What was it, 2014?
1: I joined, yeah.
0: Yeah, when you joined, how long has the company been going?
1: Sorry, Stowin started in 2014. I only joined in like 2024.
0: Okay,
1: it's amazing. But like I say,
0: 12 years to do with what you've done, and as an organisation, get to where you are as an organisation, and look and making major contributions into those industries as well as making a successful business from it.
1: Mm-hmm.
0: Yeah, you I applaud the guys.
1: It's and all
0: absolutely
1: about,
0: I applaud the guys.
1: It's all about good people.
0: Yeah.
1: So if you have good people around you,
0: you will
1: achieve results.
0: Yeah.
1: And I think that's what's key at Stowin, is that there are some amazingly talented, good people within
0: there. And responsibility
1: there.
0: Is for the responsible.
1: Exactly. You know it.
0: I tell you what, let's go and have a little bit of Angie Brown, shall we?

0: event in the country.
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7: 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Seriously. Why not?
8: Yeah, why not? Absolutely. So, let's... I'm going to try something out now.
9: Oh, God, here we go.
8: Now, on a Friday night, I do a rock show at 9 o'clock till 11. And I do like my rock music, but we go across the whole spectrum. So we do, you know, folk rock. So we do things like, you know... The Eagles and America and Joni Mitchell and all that sort of stuff. We go as far over, but we don't go into heavy metal.
9: Right.
8: Because to me, that's too samey. So we do all the, you know, do swamp rock, southern rock, northern rock.
9: I didn't realise there was rock, that many. Yeah.
8: Glam rock, all of it. Everything that's got rock after it, we play the music on a Friday
9: night. Led Zeppelin. Yeah.
8: Now, as I said, we had to change the desk last week. This is a temporary desk. And I'd started playing vinyl, you know, tracks from albums and stuff, because I'm a bit of a vinyl freak. And my son has turned into a vinyl freak as well. And I tried to play this record, like, we couldn't get the record player working. And why couldn't we get a record player working? Because it wasn't connected. But it's now connected. So we're going to have an experiment and see...
9: Fantastic.
8: ...if it works. So we're going to play Jerry Rafferty. This is a 45 single, original press, and Night Owl. So should we see if it works?
9: Yeah.
8: Let's go.

0: Well, that worked.
1: It did.
0: Absolutely brilliant. I'm really, really impressed by that. I didn't do anything wrong. which is quite a feat, I think, to be quite fair. So we've got like about 30 minutes left of the show. First of all, Karen, I'd like to really thank you, sincerely thank you, for coming in and chatting about Stoughton as an organisation, how it's evolved in itself, mm-hmm. And what it's doing. And it's obviously it's got a platform to build in whatever direction it seems it wants to go, mm-hmm. which is wonderful for Great Yarmouth, because having that, you know, consistency and longevity in an organisation is nothing but great for the economy and for the community. Yeah. But also what they do for the community. As I say, every day is a school day, and it's been a really good school day for me today.
1: Thank you.
0: And I thank you so much for coming in and chatting about that. And I knew from last weekend when we were, you know, we were on the walk, it was what you actually do, and the organisations that you work with and are aligned to were there. Mm-hmm. You know, people like you say, the Eager people, there's people from Eager there, mm-hmm. and one of them was walking a wonderful dog, red dog. but that shows again what people think of the organisation and how important it is to collaborate with that organisation.
1: It is, and it was, I say, a real testament to remember Martin. I mean, Martin was, you know, very well thought of in the local area. And you know, the fact that we had all of her family there, a mum and dad, and a gorgeous daughter, Dulcie, was there as well. It was great, and it was a real effort. We can all come together and remember her, and then, you know, do some good from it, which I'm sure she would appreciate.
0: Well, it was good to be part of it. It was really good to try and sort of promote it, and hopefully we helped in doing
1: you
0: that.
1: You did, absolutely.
0: And please take away with you, don't be a stranger to Harbour Radio. If there's anything that you want us to help you and your organisation to promote, all you got to do is pick the phone up to me,
1: you
0: and we'll fix it. I know you will, because you're not shy at doing
1: it. I'm not shy.
0: But I think it's of great importance for us to be part of those events, because, as I say, I mentioned, you know, the strapline for Harbour Radio is voice of the community. If we don't know what's going on, we can't be the voice of the community.
1: Agreed.
0: And that's what we want to be, and we want to carry this on for many, many years to come. Is there anything else that we haven't touched that we need to touch on, do you think?
1: No, I don't think so. I mean, like you say, you know, we've covered everything that we do. I mean, all I would say is,
0: I love that Armed Forces thing. I think that's absolutely
1: it is fantastic. I mean, we're going for the silver award now. So, you know, I'm not, you know, we're not happy just staying at bronze. We're going for silver.
0: I'm quite right.
1: Working with Gary on that one. But, you know, I think it's, again, it's about giving back and having people who are skilled, who have been technically trained to do what they do. Yeah. It might be in a completely different, it might be the armed forces or, you know, in the air force or whatever. You know, it's good for us. And, you know, bit of promotion. So if you want to know a bit more about Stoughton, go to www.stoughtongroup.com.
0: Yeah.
1: And we do regularly advertise our vacancies across our LinkedIn and social media as well.
0: There you go.
1: What
0: else can you say? Is that, you know, the fact that you're building and you're taking staff, I love the fact that you're taking apprentices on, mm-hmm. To me, because that's all over the last sort of don't know how many years, it's become a bit of an alien concept.
1: Yeah.
0: And I think if we don't sort of grab it by the scruff of the neck and start bringing it back into the mainstream educational gig, mm-hmm. then we're going to have, you know, and not that it's ailing, not ailing now, it's going to just get worse, because we don't have the vocational skill sets that we used to have 20, 30, 40 years ago. I started training as an electrician.
1: Yeah.
0: Yeah. And as long as you've got some sort of base understanding of where you're at, like you say, you've got people who are apprentices are coming, and they're now, you know,
1: technicians.
0: Yeah, they're out there doing.
1: Yeah, and it's at the end of the day, it's about creating opportunity. It's about giving somebody the chance to have the experience and to get the qualifications that they need. And the fact that we're able to nurture, you know, young people and help them grow is fantastic.
0: Yeah, and I think it's good that you could, you know, I've quite passionate about the fact that, you know, some people believe that if you pick up a bag of tools every morning, you don't have a career. How wrong can you be? It's totally wrong.
1: Yeah.
0: Yeah. Don't, just because you haven't been to uni and you don't work in the city or you're not a doctor or something, you that doesn't stunt your life as having a career.
1: It doesn't. It's,
0: you know,
1: it's
0: your starting point is your apprenticeship, yeah. And then you can go on and on and on and on and on.
1: No, absolutely. I mean, sometimes, you know, people will go to university, but they won't have as much experience as somebody
0: who
1: doesn't.
0: Yeah, absolutely. I did a block thing.
1: Yeah.
0: Yeah, where you did X amount of weeks at work during, you know, on term times, and then you go back during the holiday period, and that's when you got your sort of lessons. And so it was a sort of a release type thing, and I did mine at Aston, and it was it was great. And I also, again, going back to my GEC days, they had their own college, Dunchurch Lodge, which was in Rugby, and they had another one up in Stafford, and they were world renowned for, you know, the education that they gave you, both, you know, in your field of expertise, whether that be, you know, design or tech drawing or whatever it was, but also commercially.
1: Yeah.
0: Because the commerce side of things, you know, the purchasing, supply, the procurement, you know, the going out, your sales, as you say, you know, your CRM, understanding what it is people are doing and how you make that work in. It all fits.
1: It's having the education, but then having the application to put it into business.
0: Absolutely. And I think on the job learning, there's no better way.
1: Agreed.
0: No better way. But again, Karen, as I say, we're half hour. I hope you can stay for another couple of tracks. I hope you haven't got to rush off anywhere, because we do a couple of little fixed sets every week. And one that we do is the decades. So we play a track from the 60s through to the zeros. And this week it's the year of seven. So we'll have 67, 77, 87, 97.
1: And then I'll remember the tracks and riddles how old I am. So it's like,
0: And then you'll say to me after, I remember my dad playing that.
1: Yeah, I know.
0: So as I said, you know, thank you so much for coming in.
1: Thank you for giving us the opportunity.
0: And for, you know, giving everybody, including me, a broader understanding and education as to exactly what it is that that the Starring Group do. I think it's just a phenomenal story, and it's just great. So what are we going to play next? Let's just play a bit of Terence Trent D'Arby.

0: Here we got a bit of Terence Trent D'Arby. We really probably don't have time to play the set thing, so I'm going to play a bit of newish music or newish artists that have broken through sort of in the last, to me, new is 5 years.
1: Mm-hmm.
0: Yeah, so anyone who's broken through during that period is what I would call new. Now, I may be wrong, I may be right. But I think we'll play this time. There's a band that I played last week, or the other Friday night, called Ghost Coach. And this is a song called Rundown. So you may not like this, but we'll give it a whirl.

0: There we go, something new. Still got Kaz here. What do you think of that?
1: Oh, it's not bad at all.
0: Not bad at all. No. Again, as you say, threw you back a little bit, didn't it?
1: Made me think of like the New Romantics sort of stuff and like Thompson Twins and Howard Jones and people like that. But yeah, great track.
0: Well, here's a band. This band's called 1 Week Left. What a perfect name for a band. 1 Week Left. I think it's just it's a terrific name for a band. And this track's called The Way You Move.

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7: 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Why not?
8: Yeah, seriously, why not? Again, thanks everybody who advertises and sponsors shows at Harbour Radio. And just to let you know, we've actually been working now on our Christmas campaigns, because don't forget, it's only around the corner. I can't believe I'm actually saying that Christmas is just around the corner. And we've only just got rid of 28 degrees.
9: Oh, no.
8: It's like madness, isn't it?
9: Absolutely.
8: But it is. It's literally around the corner. So any of the businesses that want to sort of get some promotion running between now and Christmas, because of course, you know, it's the run up to it is here effectively. I saw Tesco's got all sorts of weird and wonderful things of Christmas in there the other day, and we went to a garden centre on Sunday, I think, and they were ripping everything out and putting all their Christmas decks God. In. And
9: you know what's looming then, don't you?
8: Oh, no, I don't want to do that. So, yeah, so please just get in touch with us. You can drop us a call at the office on 07596 215 400, or you can send us a text to sales@harbourradio.co.uk or info@harbourradio.uk, and someone will put you in touch with somebody. It may even be me who can pull some sort of packages together. Whatever your budget, we can make something work for you. So please get in touch with us, because it makes a big difference to us, and we also know it can make a big difference to you, because radio is the most successful advertising medium that there is. And based on that, now we're going to go and play your final choice.
9: Thank you.
8: And this is Forget Me Nots, Patrice Rushen.

0: What a terrific song choice that is.
1: Thank you.
0: Brilliant song. Just a wonderful, wonderful song. So, Karen, again, we're closing out now. We're going to play out with a couple of tracks. We're going to play Bradley Simpson.
2: We're not getting
0: it. Just turn this one because it's not supposed to be on yet. And we're going to play out with a new artist, Leah, British. And Bradley Simpson, again, British from the Vamps, is now going out on his own. They're going to play those out. But before we go again, and I know I've said it twice before, just thanks again for coming in.
1: No, thank you for inviting me.
0: It's been a great experience for me sitting here chatting with you and understanding what it is that you do. And well, you will come back again because I'll hound you.
1: Well, I just have to come, won't I? You just keep torturing me.
0: Just hound you to come back.
1: No.
0: Every time you pick the phone up and send me an email, can you do this? I'll say, yeah, of course I can. But you must come in after and talk about it.
1: Well, you've got to pay it, haven't you? So, hey,
0: so there you go.
1: Forward. But thank you, Chris.
0: Thanks for coming. And have safe travels back to Scotland.
1: Thank you.
0: And congratulations on the last event, which we helped a little bit on that. But it was terrifically well organised and well attended, and you've obviously raised some serious funds.
1: We have, but we really did appreciate all the advertising you did on the station.
0: It's our pleasure, as we say. That's what we're here for, to be fair. So thanks again, and now we're going to play out with these two, and thank everybody for listening. I hope you've enjoyed today's show. Hope you've got a better understanding of some of the things that happen within Great Yarmouth from an industrial and commercial perspective, talking about the Stowen Group this morning and how they play a massive part in contributing to Great Yarmouth's community and various things that go on here and supporting some wonderful causes. And I'd like to personally thank Stowen on the air as well. Thank you guys for doing such a great job and a wonderful thing that you do. And so we're going now. I'll be back next week. Freddie is going to be here with Freddie's lunchbox in about another 7 or 8 minutes. But we're going to be playing out, and take care, everybody.

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2: A serving member of the Royal Navy has today been charged with spying. Jules Alterbridge has more.
3: Teddy Young, who is 24, will appear at Westminster Magistrates Court later today, accused of obtaining protected information which could benefit an unknown foreign power. That's according to the Metropolitan Police. He was arrested at his home in Bedfordshire on Tuesday by counter-terrorism police. The Met say the arrest and charges are not connected to the recent investigation into the incident at RAF Fairford.
2: The NHS waiting lists have continued to rise despite record levels of care over the summer. That's according to data from the NHS, including long wait times also increasing in England. Now, an update on the ASOS hack. They've today said an unauthorised party gained access by impersonating a trusted contact to get login information. It all comes after customers received a phone alert saying that the retailer had been hacked. And finally, Manchester United midfielder Ella Toon has got another England call-up. It's for their upcoming World Cup playoff games against Greece. That's the latest. Here from Radio News Hub, I'm Matthew Dudley.
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Woo, hello. You're listening to Harbour Radio 107.4 FM. How are you doing today? I'm Lisa Fredrickson, and this is Freddie's Thursday Lunchbox, packed with all the good stuff. It's great to be with you today on this lovely day in GY. The sun's come out. Oof, always good. It's a bit rainy early. I was a little disappointed. How are we all feeling today? Pumped, I hope. Woo, yes. It's a bit quiet in the studio today. They're all in a meeting. So today, October the 8th, can you believe it? Christmas ads will be on soon, a little bit scary, although I do love the John Lewis one. October 8th, what can we say about that day? Well, it's a very special day. It is International Octopus Day. Woo, yes. A day to spread awareness about the biology and conservation of these very intelligent cephalopods. I do love octopuses, so I do. Lovely creatures. Did you know they have 9 brains? Incredible, isn't it? So a big hello and welcome to any octopuses listening. What is the plural? I never know. They do love this show. And as much as I do love octopuses, I obviously couldn't make a whole show around that theme. Just didn't have the legs. Oh dear, sorry. The jokes will get better as I have more coffee. So instead of a day of octopus-themed links, I've instead been inspired by the International Day of Older Persons, which happened earlier in the month, I think it was last week, and I thought, that's a good topic. Ageing happens to us all, and ageing, and more importantly, how to age well, how to keep healthy and as nimble as long as we can. Age is just a number after all. Just tell your knees that though when you pick up a sock. There's often a creak, isn't there? Let's face it. So today, all about aging, and we are apparently living in the age of longevity, according to the UN. They know stuff, United Nations. People everywhere are living longer than ever before. But the big question is, of course, it's not about how many years, it's more about how many good years. And the International Day of Older Persons reminds us that longer lives only count if they're healthy, happy and full of purpose. So how do we stack the odds in our favour, no matter our age? Well, apparently there are a few methods, there are a few ways. And we're going to share some of those today on the show. So do pay attention. And we'll have you celebrating your 100th birthdays all together. You can all come to Harbour Radio. We'll crack open the bubbly. Maybe have a mince pie or something. So the first one, apparently, is to move your body. I think we can help with that. So that might be a brisk walk with a friend, dancing in the kitchen. I thoroughly agree with that one. Gardening, swimming, even vigorous housework all adds up. So grab that Hoover. But make sure they say that it's joyful movement. I think I do have a song to help with that. So please join me. Let's all have a little dance and bust out some killer moves to see ya.

0: What a tune. We've been dancing around the studio here. How you doing? Two great tracks there. Sacks there. On Harbour Radio 107.4 FM. We had The Weeknd. Blinded by the Lights. It's almost the weekend. Woo-hoo! And See is Unstoppable, which is just what we're all going to be after today's tips on ageing. Guaranteed. Lucky Rachel's in the studio with me today. Rachel's my lovely producer. She helps me. And she's been away for a couple of weeks, so it's great to have her back. Great to have you here, Rach.
1: Thank you.
0: She doesn't like to be on... Oh, you can vaguely hear her. She doesn't like to be on mic exactly, but she is a human in the room, which is always good. So, Rach, we are talking today about the big A, ageing. We don't know about that, obviously. We're only 28. and more importantly, ageing well, which is the key, isn't it? So aside from the physical side... one great way of keeping healthy, happy and full of purpose as we age is by keeping a positive mindset. Yep. Mindset matters hugely, as we all know, the power of the mind and a positive attitude towards life and aging. It's not all just fluffy self-help, you know. Studies show, quote unquote, people who view aging more positively tend to feel younger, function better and even live longer. How about that? It's encouraging, isn't it? So we're going to jump on board with that. We're upping the positive vibes here on Freddy's Thursday Lunchbox, starting with some good news. Yep, we love to serve up some glad tidings on this show. So here we go. We're going to go with some local good news first. Are you ready? This is really good. Great Yarmouth has been named one of Time Out's top UK seaside towns to visit.
1: Ooh.
0: Yeah. Respect to Yarmo. This desk sounds very echoey. They've changed, if anyone's listening, it sounds like it's like a tin roof. They've ripped all the innards out of this studio. So I'm hoping I'm pressing the right buttons. Where was it? Yeah, it's been voted. It's coming in at number 16 on the Time Out's top UK seaside town list. And they're talking about how the town, known for its long sandy beach, amusement park and old school pier, quote unquote, is well and truly in the midst of a renaissance. And this year, the town's boardwalk was named Britain's Pier of the Year. Did you know that? I don't know if I knew that. Thanks to a recent 2.2 million revamp. Wow. Britannia Pier beat 62 other seaside promenades for the title. Following its massive renovation, it's got new food stalls. And improved, Rachel's nodding, an improved amusement arcade. Oh my God, we used to love the arcade. Didn't we used to love, we arcade. Lived in the arcade when we were growing up around Great Yarmouth. Now it's triple its former size and it's just generally looking funkier. What made me laugh, in the article they even called it Yarmo. It's what the kids call it, isn't it, Yarmo? Great write-up though. That's a good piece of news, isn't it? I think so. Secondly, another piece of good news, one for the Ornith of Ornith bird lovers out there. The return of the Terns. Sounds like a Spielberg movie. It's not. Following a brutal few years of avian flu, the National Trust has reported a phenomenal wildlife recovery at Blakeney Point. It's good, isn't it? Over 1,100 pairs of sandwich terns. That suddenly made me feel very hungry. I need to eat something. Yes, 1,100 pairs of sandwich terns successfully nested there this year after a worrying 2-year complete absence. Wow, where were they? They must have gone to some other seaside town that was higher on the list by the Time Out guide. Welcome back, fellas. It's a turn for the good, I think. Thank you. I just thought of that one. And finally, final piece of good news. Are you feeling lucky? Are you feeling lucky? Well, you should be, because a brand new National Lottery data breakdown named Norfolk, this is cool, the fifth luckiest county in the UK for premium bond wins. How about that? In the latest October draw, 508 local winners shared over 1.1 million in prizes, it says. Maybe that's September. There you go. So quickly, go and rummage under your bed and try and find some of those premium bonds. Someone's got a win, haven't they? How lucky would that be?

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8: And why not indeed? Why not? Hope you enjoy those messages from our sponsors. Some important ones there. And before that, we had some great tunes, didn't we? Rach and I were dancing around the studio. Lucky, I love that track, with Daft Punk and Pharrell, and Crazy in Love, Beyonce. Amazing, always gets me dancing, that one. All the best tunes here on Harbour Radio 107.4 FM. I'm Lisa Fredrickson, and this is Freddie's Thursday Lunchbox, packed with all the good stuff. In fact, let's play a jingle.
9: Freddie's Thursday Lunchbox!
8: That was very spontaneous. I thought I'd just throw that in. Do you know what I mean? It's made after all. So, yes, Freddie's Thursday Lunchbox. We're excited here in the studio today because we are talking about ageing, etc., which is all inspired by the International Day of Older Persons, which happened last week. And we're talking about ageing and how we can keep in our best shape possible to make sure we reach 100. Pick up that telegram while still being able to break dance at our great-great-great-great-great-great-great-great-grandson's wedding. These are life goals, Rach. Are you up for it?
10: Yes.
8: Yes, we are going for the big 100. So to get there, let's talk science. This is the unsexy, but solid stuff, everybody. Scientists consistently point to a short list of evidence-based habits that slow biological ageing and protect brain and body. So we're going to have a look at them here. I'm going to tick them off and we're going to say what we do. Are you ready, Rach?
10: Yeah.
8: Number one, move regularly. Apparently, we should aim for at least 150 minutes per week of moderate to vigorous activity. How are you on your moderate to vigorous activity? Yeah. Plus strength and balance work. There you go. So the best way to do that, obviously have a few cocktails, see how well your balance is on one leg. Regularly do that one. I'm ticking that off. Protect your heart. Manage blood pressure, cholesterol, blood sugar and weight. Good for both our heart and brain. I know you're eating very, Rachel's eating very healthily at the moment. She's doing really well. She's looking fab. Another important thing, never to be underestimated, prioritise sleep. Oh, I love my sleep. I know Rachel's not good at sleeping. I normally, they recommend you get between 7 and 9 hours a week to repair and...
10: A week?
8: Yeah, in that case, you're fine. All you need is 7 to 9 hours. No, a night. Silly me. I can't even read. Obviously, I need more sleep. That promotes repair and cognition functions. There you go. Another really important thing, which I think is fantastic, is to stay socially connected. I don't think you can underplay the power of relationships and community and how they're linked to longer, healthier lives. Very important. And in our area, as we know, we've got loads of local groups you could join if you're feeling a bit lonesome. Walking clubs, running, bingo, it all counts. What's that?
11: Knitting.
8: Yeah, they all count. Just get out there and meet some people, get connected. People get connected. Another really important thing, which we talk about a lot on the show, is to keep learning, whether that be new skills, languages, reading, writing, games, all that kind of thing stimulates the mind and supports cognitive reserve. According to this, my dad, Papsy Paul, he's 94 and he loves quizzes. And we play little games when we're out, just like alphabet games, you know, name a country, begin with it, and we go around the alphabet. It's very fun. Try it. I might patent it and sell it for Christmas. I could be a millionaire. I'm going to be a millionaire, everybody, this game, the alphabet game. Another important thing, look after your senses. This is good, isn't it? Because sometimes we neglect, I guess, when you get a note from Specsavers saying you are due for an eye test, you kind of go, what? And hearing as well, we need to look after all those things because they're very much tied to cognitive decline and isolation. But if you can't hear, you know, you can't contribute and therefore you get more and more withdrawn, don't you? Last but not least, eat well. Eat well, not perfectly. They recommend a Mediterranean-style diverse diet and to avoid smoking, obviously, limit alcohol. Brilliant. They all look pretty easy, don't they? interesting, they didn't mention donuts. So I'm quite happy with that. Encouraging. I might just have one now, actually. Can you pass me one, Rach? Oh, lovely. Thank you.

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9: Why not indeed? 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Guys, I've just been eating my cheese and pickle sandwich. 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Hang on a second, let me put headphones on. Hello, hello. Did you enjoy those ads? I hope you did. You're listening to...
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9: Oh yeah. I'm enjoying the gig here, what can I say? 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Right, it is Thursday lunchtime, and you know what that means, don't you? Yep, it's time to dish up a delicious helping of poetry. Yay! More enthusiasm, please. Yay! That's right. We love a bit of poetry to warm on Norfolk hearts today. Did you know it's scientifically proven that poetry helps keep you young? Well, that's not true at all, but it's a bit of a fib, but let's go with it, because I, for one, I get lots of energy and fun from writing and reading as well. I think it's a wonderful way to connect with others and share stories. And in the case of my latest book, a very good way to raise money for charity. Yes, we like that, don't we? As you doubtless know, I wrote a poetry book with my amazing dad, Papti Paul. It's called Poems by Dad and Me. And it was released at the end of May on Dad's 94th birthday. Congratulations. First time author at 94. It's never too late. Works with today's theme, doesn't it? Now, I always go on and on and on about Poems by Dad and Me. Because of it's a very special project, obviously. Firstly, because I wrote it with my amazing dad. And secondly, as I've hinted, the book is an opportunity to raise money for Alzheimer's Society. Sadly, dad was diagnosed a couple of years ago. So this is really our way of, doing something positive, I guess, and spreading some joy with our poetry in a sort of more challenging season of all our lives. And we've had some amazing feedback from readers, not just my mum. So it's lovely to see how much it's touched you and made you smile and laugh and cry at times. That's what it's all about, isn't it? As I said, half the profits of every copy sold goes to the Alzheimer's Society. I suddenly developed the lisp. And thank you for anyone who's already bought a copy of poems by Dad and me. It makes such a difference to the charity and provides funding for care, support and research. Obviously, we'd love to raise more. There is no length to what we'll go. Yeah, where can you buy it? Rachel just said, "Oh my goodness! If only I knew. If only I had a list right in front of me of everywhere you could buy it." It's obviously available online. It's available on Amazon. If you don't like Amazon, there's the Able Books website, or local bookstores like we've got City Books, Norwich, Waterside, Rollsby. And you can get a lovely food there as well. Ooh, it's beautiful. Maybe have a little trip on the Broads. They've got great boats there as well. Or David's Bookstore in beautiful Cambridge. And now, ladies and gents, it's at the Gorston Pavilion, available for sale. Woohoo! How cool is that? Really happy. Thank you so much, Alex, for making that happen. We appreciate it so much. Right, enough of the sales pitch. Here's a poem I'd love to share with you. It's from Poems by Dad and Me, and it's specially selected as it fits with this week's theme of ageing. Now, we all know certain things happen, don't we, when you get older. Certain things happen to your body, maybe a bit of hair loss, larger ears. What is it with your ears getting really big? Have you not noticed? Ears get longer. Apparently they continue growing, along with noses. Noses, heaven help me. Mine's already quite a strong nose. What also can happen, you might not be here as well. What? Yeah. So on that theme, this is a poem. It's the first one in the book, actually. It's quite fun, and it's called What, Then Repeat. I'd like to share it with you. Are you ready? My dad's a bit deaf, and by a bit, I mean a lot. Every time I say something, my dad answers, "What?" And so I repeat what I've just said. He cranes his neck and cocks his head. "Pardon?" he asks. Oh, I just smile. Goodness, this may take a while. "Hearing aid, Dad. Have you got it in?" But he bellows back, "Do I fancy a gin?" "Oh, no, Dad. Oh, never mind, because you don't like to be unkind. But geez, I'm like a parakeet. Repeating myself is no mean feat. I'm knackered, done, got tongue fatigue. And not in a good way, if you know what I mean." And so it plays out, this dialogue dance. Of him hearing me, there's a 10% chance. "Hey, Dad," I ask, "do you fancy a tea?" "Good God," he panics, "you've got VD? "No, that was Aunt Jane. It's all cleared up. Come on, Dad, try and keep up." And then there was a time I said, "Mum's ordered Thai." To which he retorted, "Yeah, I know your mum's bi." So that was news. See, it's our daily workout, a dialogue duel of quickfire words where misunderstandings rule. The heard and unheard, punctuated with what? It's just an understanding we've got. In short, it's just us. It's our way to chat. And I'm hanging with my dad. Nothing's better than that. I said, nothing's better than that. Woo, how about that? My mum and dad will be suing me for some of those allegations. And Aunt Jane, who doesn't exist, by the way. Okay, I hope you enjoyed that. Here's a great song of resilience. As you're getting older, Elton John, I'm Still Standing.

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2: Hello, hello. Thanks for being with us today. Hope you're enjoying the show so far and those fabulous tracks, Elton John and Ultranate. Everybody's free to feel good. hope you are too. That's, of course, the point of today's show here on Harbour Radio 107.4 FM. It's all about feeling our best as we get that little bit older. That reminds me, actually, H, I need to book my Botox jab. Jokes. Forget, people. Forget your Botox. Forget fillers. Do you know the closest thing you've got to an anti-aging treatment? Apparently, reinvention. Science tells us, science tells us. Every time you learn a new skill, a language, an instrument, a recipe, that doesn't just come out of a packet. You're not just filling time, you're basically rewiring your brain. And neurosciences call it plasticity. Have you heard of that? Plasticity. There you go. You learn something new on Freddy's Thursday Lunchbox. And apparently the people who feel youngest for longest aren't the ones clinging to who they were when they're 25. They're the ones who become slightly different. The 50-something guitarists, the 60-something coder, the 90-something poet, like my dad, who published his first poetry book from 94. So I guess the key to it all, if you want to keep young, don't just moisturise. You need to curate your curiosity. I like that. I might. We need to copyright that, don't we? Curate your curate your curiosity, people. I'm always learning, loving to learn new things. I have worked all my life in television, which has been absolutely incredible in the UK, in London, and latterly in Australia, which is amazing. G'day to anyone listening over there. And now I'm sort of trying new things, really reinventing myself. 3 years ago, I wrote my first novel, and here I am having a go on the radio. I just think it's great to try new things, and it does keep you fresh. Reinvention is where is that, people? I just think repeating yourself, it just sort of zaps your life force, doesn't it? So come on, what new things are you going to try this week? What are you going to try this week? Okay, in the studio. It can be anything. You can text in and tell us if you want. What do you fancy? A bit of knitting? Sumo wrestling? Doesn't matter. It's just about getting stuck in. As they say, start badly and enjoy the glorious awkwardness of being a beginner again. Rachel, what new things do you think you want to do this week?
3: Fancy a bit of fire eating.
2: Oh, fire eating. Why don't I know it's going to be extreme? Why did I know it was going to be dangerous and that it involved me? Yeah. Oh, on a typewriter. Oh, that's quite good. Well, in that case, you could also, you know, we talked about earlier about how you have to check your balance, etc. What better way than up there on a typewriter? So go on, everybody. We are encouraging everyone today on Freddy's Thursday Lunchbox to do something different. Reinvent yourself. Sign up for a gym class, swim class, whatever. Indoor skydiving. You never know how high you can fly until you try. That's another good one. It's about trying, isn't it? Try new things. I know someone knows all about that. Pink.

0: It was just like a song when we were young.
1: Oh, some great tunes there. We had a bit of Pink and we had Adele, of course, and we're just laughing here, Rachel and I. Laughing and crying, that song is beautiful, but it's quite sad, isn't it? We're feeling a little bit sad now, we've got the tissues out. And it does always make me laugh because I think Adele probably, well, she must have written that when she was like 25, 28. Talking about getting old, I'm like, calm down, love. You've got a way to go. You've got a way to go yet. But I do kind of get it. I think when you're, well, it doesn't matter what age you are, does it? If you sort of reach a milestone or something, when, like when you go from a teen even to like 20s and you go 20 to 30s and yeah, you do have that feeling like, oh my God, life's slipping away or anything, but youth is slipping away rather. But there's plenty to look forward to. Now, we're just talking about aging, as you know, and all the ways you can make the best of things and keep that youthful, curious outlook. We're not talking fillers. We are talking things such as reinvention. Which we were discussing before those tunes. It's never too late to try something new. And if you need convincing of that, let me just read some famous people from this list. Rachel just passed me the list. Thanks, Rach. Thank you. Colonel Sanders, God bless him, finger looking good. He started KFC at 65. Yeah, how about that, everybody? Laura Ingalls Wilder. Rachel's nodding. Oh, she knows all these. Published Little House in the Big Woods at 65, launching the famous Little House series in her late 60s. Isn't that amazing? Let's hope for us all yet. Bram Stoker, not to be confused with Bram Stoker. I could say something really inappropriate there. Bram Stoker wrote his first novel at 50, and then Dracula followed 7 years later. There you go. Massive, massive book, wasn't it? In science, Barbara McClintock. She discovered the jumping genes at 47. Genes as in G-E-N-E-S, not J. In case you're all thinking, oh, what are these jumping genes? So they go out and buy some from Primark. She won the Nobel Peace Prize, Nobel Science Prize at 81. Then we have in art, Grandma Moses. She's a famous painter. She started painting at 76. Look at this. I'm so inspired. And my mum, she's just started trampolining at 91. How about that? Oh, she's incredible at it. She does all the loop-de-loop. So I'm worried about her hips. If she's listening, Mum, we need to cut down the practicing. Yeah, get a bit worried about you. In short, you're not past it, are you? You're just pre-legend, and one reinvention away from greatness. I'll tell you who is the queen of reinvention. You knew who I'm talking about. Madonna. Yes, I thought. Wait, I thought it was just me thinking that. Wow, Madonna. What a week she's had. Last week, I think it was last week or the week before, the VMAs, the Video Music Awards. At 68, people, Madonna reminded everyone why she is still queen of pop. She performed at the very first VMAs in 1984, and she returned to the stage last week for the first time in 23 years. Oh my goodness. And she absolutely dominated the night, winning her first VMA in 27 years and taking home no less than 7 awards. Whoa, that is incredible, isn't it? Some might say greedy, but I say be greedy, Madonna. They are well deserved. She deserves it. She won some incredible awards, including Artist of the Year, which is huge, isn't it? Artist of the Year, my goodness. 68. And Best Album for Confessions 2. I love that album. It's so good, by the way. Have a listen if you don't know it. And I particularly love this, as I think that women are especially often told that their greatest moments

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8: 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I hope you enjoyed those messages from our fabulous sponsors. 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I'm Lisa Fredrickson, Freddie. And before those ads, stroke messages, we were listening to Madonna and Miley. Great stuff there. The M&Ms. Now, we are talking all about ageing today, aren't we? And something happens to us all. Even me and Rachel in the studio here. Although we do still look 22, has to be said. What? Now, I don't know about you, but I fully intend to grow old disgracefully. We all know there's plenty of downsides to ageing, as we've discussed earlier. But one good side about getting older, I think, is that you can get away with stuff. Am I right? I think in the same way that youth excuses really bad behaviour, we always go, oh, they are young when they do, you know what I mean, terrible things. But I think old age provides a very similar shield in that sense. It's kind of liberating, really. I would say that to my mum. She's 91. Hey, mummy. I would say, mum, now is the time to do exactly what you want. You know, you don't have to worry anymore. Be eccentric. Wear outrageous clothes. Rob a bank. So we are planning one. Jokes. You've earned the right. So you get the idea. It's about embracing it and being a little bit naughty, having a bit of fun with it. And here's a really lovely poem you might know, people. It's written by a lady called Jenny Joseph. And it really expresses that sentiment, I think, about being a bit naughty when you're older, having a bit of fun. And it's called Warning, When I'm an Old Woman, I Shall Wear Purple. Have you heard of this, Rach?
0: Yeah, I have.
8: Oh, there you go. Oh, yeah, everyone's going to love this. It's so good. I hope I do it justice. I'll have to try and read it with it really well. It goes like this. When I'm an old woman, I shall wear purple, with a red hat that doesn't go and doesn't suit me. And I shall spend my pension on brandy and summer gloves and satin sandals and say, we've no money for butter. I shall sit down on the pavement when I'm tired and gobble up samples in shops and press alarm bells and run my stick along the public railings and make up for the sobriety of my youth. I shall go out in my slippers in the rain and pick the flowers in other people's gardens and learn to spit. You can wear terrible shirts and grow fat and eat 3 pounds of sausages at a go, or only bread and pickle for a week, and hoard pens and pencils and beer mats and things in boxes. But now we must have clothes that keep us dry, and pay our rent and not swear in the street, and set a good example to the children. We must have friends for dinner and read the papers. But maybe I ought to practice a little now, so people who know me are not too shocked and surprised when suddenly I'm old and start to wear purple. Oh, isn't that lovely? It's lovely, isn't it? I do love that. Have you got any purple clothes, Rach? We need to stock up. We're going to get some purple clothes. Obviously, it's not going to happen for the next 50 years. I do love that one. It's so beautiful. Here is a song about purple. Purple Rain, Prince. Enjoy.

How about that for June? I do love that. I do love that. A bit of Touch Me in the Morning. And before that, Purple Rain. Prince, I haven't heard that for ages. Rachel and I were saying we haven't heard that song in ages. That Touch Me in the Morning always reminds me of my lovely friend Alison. I don't know if you're listening today, Alison, in London. Big hello to you. And actually, let's have a look on my map, on the magical map. I can see who's listening. I can spy on you. Hello, people. London, yeah. Australia, of course, yeah. Hello, Aussie chums. France, Spain, South Africa. Oh, lovely, yeah. Hello and welcome to you all, and thanks for tuning in. Hope you're having fun here on Freddie's Thursday Lunchbox. I've actually got a couple of shout-outs to do as well. Debbie in London, hope you're enjoying the show. Ian on the South Coast, beautiful South Coast of Bournemouth, and Tina, who's listening from Sproudston in Norwich, and Tina texted me a while ago, was laughing when I stuffed up about you only need 7 hours sleep a week rather than a night. Poor Tina doesn't sleep very well. I hope you're not sleeping during my show, though. That would be terrible. keep awake. So we're talking about the big A today, aging. Happens to us all. It's as sure as death and taxes, as the quote goes. But we've just been chatting here, me and Rachel and other people in the studio, about, you know, what is the future of ageing? So there's so much speculation, isn't there? Will there be some miracle medicine, for example? Will we pop a pill and look 2181? And would you even want to? Be a bit worrying on a night out. You sort of have a little kiss with someone and then their false teeth fall out. And they go, oh, actually, I'm 81. You go, oh, I'm 21. This is not right. Although scientists are, of course, working on drugs that target the biology of aging itself. For now, the most powerful anti-aging serum is still curiosity, connection, and refusing to act your age. I think connection is a massive, massive thing. Your brain and your muscles are basically houseplants. They do thrive on water, light, and attention. No joke. My mum has a lovely group of friends who they meet every week, and they're called the Monday Girls. And I think the average age is probably 90 something. I don't know, 85. But isn't that beautiful? They've been meeting for so long. And I know it's been a great source of comfort and fun and connection for my mum, and she loves them dearly. So hello to the Monday Girls, hello to mum. And that's the thing, isn't it? It's we will age, but how fast will we feel old? Well, that's surprisingly up to us. And I guess we must just try and feel as young and beautiful as we can forever, whatever your age is. Lana Del Rey.

Oh, how about that? We were having a good sing along in here, really loudly. Rachel was looking at me like, "Oh my God, are you singing on live on air?" we'll be switching off, or maybe not. Maybe they'd go, "Oh my God, you are so talented!" Wow, Lana Del Rey there and Freya Ridings and Castles. I just love their voices. I guess they're quite similar, really, aren't they? Quite low and very intoxicating for me. I always think it's funny, isn't it, as some tracks can really kind of get under your skin. That happens to me with some tracks, and there are a couple of them. I guess that's the power of music, though, isn't it? It speaks directly to human emotion, and it transports us, and you suddenly remember when you hear a track, you know, where you were when you first heard it. You sort of remember being a child again, maybe, or a special holiday, or your first crush. Magical, really. And I have to say, I experienced that on Monday night. I had the great pleasure of seeing Freya Ridings at the Royal Albert Hall. Can you believe it? In London. Beautiful. What a venue. Incredible show. And I just felt so happy just listening to her. She's incredibly talented. And she had like a string quartet and a backing choir, about 6-7 voices. But other than that, and a guitarist, other than that, really stripped back. And she's incredible. She sits at the piano and is just a huge talent, I think. And I think this all sort of ties into what we're talking about today. It's about, as we age, to sort of really tap into things that help you maintain a positive mindset. And for me, that's music. I think for a lot of people, it's music. And I was there at the Royal Albert Hall, and I was sort of imagining, you know, being a kid, you know, being a teenager again, really. And me and my brother Adam, when we were younger, Rachel will remember this. She grew up down the road. We used to sing a lot together. We used my mum's organ, Casio organ, whatever it was. Sounds a bit dodge. And we used to make up songs, and we had a couple of bands. The first band was called Do-Re-Do. Do you remember? Yeah, Do-Re-Do. It was inspired by Duran Duran. And then we rebranded to Good Time Virgin. Because Richard Branson was really big at the time, Virgin, you know, everyone, all these big acts were signing to Virgin. He never accepted us. I'll never forgive him. Anyway, move on. That's the power of music, everyone. If you want to feel 20 years younger, put on a tune that takes you back to a special place. It's instant time travel. Look at my watch now. Time is running out. Really hope you've enjoyed hanging with me today, and Rachel too. Hope we've managed to shave some years off together. We had a bit of dancing, haven't we? We've had some good vibes, all essential for long, healthy, happy lives, which is what today's all been about. And I'm looking at myself now in my mirror. I look, God, what, 20 years younger? It's amazing. It's impossible, I know, but it's incredible. So like we said at the top of the show, we're living in the age of longevity, according to the UN. They know this stuff. And we're all living longer than ever before. So we need to make sure that we're feeling good too. So I guess the sort of message is, there's no point being here and being miserable and full of aches and pains, is there? Oh, no. So today, people, before we go, we're going to make a little pact together. We are going to, number one, move our body most days. Yeah, Rach? Yes. We're going to do it. We're going to walk, dance, garden, swim. Any sort of joyful movement counts. We'll feed our brains too. We'll learn. We'll read, we'll do sort of a YouTube, I don't know, tutorial, learn to become a brain surgeon in 15 minutes. Mm-hmm. It's possible these days, according to Instagram, yes, influencers. And most importantly, of course, is staying socially connected, because loneliness ages us faster than so many other diseases. So make sure you connect, join some groups, knock on your neighbour's doors, reach out to someone. And of course, not to skip the basics, which is sleep. That's especially for Tina in Norwich. She has trouble with sleeping. And Rachel, she can't sleep either. It's terrible, isn't it? And stress management, very important, and regular checkups. And this is a final one, which I think is very important. And it's always having something to look forward to, people, whether that's a trip, a gig, family time, or perhaps my show at the same time every week here on Harbour Radio. What a segue. That's something to look forward to, isn't it? Eh? Hello? No, hello. But best of all, remember, aging isn't a decline. It's a different kind of climb with better views and hopefully wiser choices. There you go. And talking of wiser choices, stick around on Harbour Radio and you'll be in fine company with Albert, who's coming on next. He's got a great show lined up. As I always say, thank you so much for hanging with me today. If you've enjoyed listening,
Please tell your friends. If you haven't, keep it to yourself, hey? Play you out with my favourite song of the moment, New Constellations. See you next week.

0: He was arrested on Tuesday, suspected of preparation of terrorist acts, after three suspicious vans were stopped and found with a quantity of petrol near the airbase. Andy Burnham says there are strong indications Iran has been involved.
1: The UK is open to Germany joining the Next Generation Fighter Jet programme. That's according to Andy Burnham, who is in Berlin at the moment for security talks with their Chancellor, Friedrich Merz. The NHS waiting list has continued to rise despite record levels of care over the summer. According to the data supplied by the NHS, long wait times have also increased in England. And finally, ASOS has today said an unauthorised party had impersonated a trusted contact to get login information. They've told customers to remain cautious after a notification was sent out on Tuesday. That's the latest here from Radio News Hub. I'm Matthew Dudley.
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5: Well, good afternoon. And let's just have a look, see what we've got in store. Well, there's going to be showers easing this afternoon to bring dry and sunny conditions, turning overcast and breezy in the evening, however. Unsettled tonight and turning wet and windy, with spells of blustery rain moving in from the west. A little drier with some drizzle in spots towards the end of the night. It'll be staying windy and mostly cloudy tomorrow morning, with some blustery showers around. A line of sharp showers will move through in the afternoon. It's going to be dry and bright afterwards. And then on Saturday, it looks to be dry with plenty of sunshine. Calm on Sunday with variable cloud and spells of sunshine. Turning breezier and cloudier on Monday with some light and blustery showers later in the afternoon and evening.
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5: Well, when I looked and I'm checking again on the roads around town, and it does look to me as though traffic is flowing smoothly. There's just a couple of little spots around the roundabouts, certainly going over the Haven Bridge. There looks to be a little bit of a hold-up heading towards Yarmouth, and similarly on the Bure Bridge roundabout. But nothing to worry about. Everything really, apart from those little hold-ups at roundabouts and such places, everything else is moving smoothly, so it looks to be a good afternoon to be out on the roads. But take care, as always.

0: Well, good afternoon. It's Thursday afternoon. It's Albert Cadmore in conversation. And I've got a gentleman with me in the studio for whom I have enormous respect. A man who has served our town, our borough, our community with absolute distinction. It's Councillor Mr. Michael Jail. Welcome, Michael.
1: Hello, Albert.
0: Yep, and it's, I believe there's a milestone in your service as a councillor recently. Was it really 40 years?
1: Yes, it is. It was August 1986 I first became a councillor in Nelson Ward.
0: Yeah.
1: One of my proudest days.
0: Yeah, and I'll tell you what, as I say, it's a privilege for me to have you here. And we're going to look at some of the achievements over those years because, you know, we look on Facebook and other awful things like that and we see the council this, the council that. I actually see some of our councillors and see the things that they get up to and the things that they achieve. And we're going to hear about a lot of that.
1: Yes.
0: Yeah. But I'm going to start the music going for the show. Michael's chosen some great music, but and I've dipped in with a few tracks and I fancied a little bit of Matt Monroe today. Do you like Matt Monroe?
1: Yes, I don't mind Matt Monroe.
0: Oh, that's good, because I've got three tracks from him. I just love his voice. Well, another one of those great singers we've had who actually, he died very, very young, really, and but he left a legacy of some great tracks. They call him the singing bus driver, I believe. I think he was on the buses before he made it. As a singer. Matt Monroe and a Beatles track, Yesterday.

0: More music variety.
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8: Seriously, why not?
9: Well, Michael, we said there right at the start, 40 years you've served as a borough councillor, and whatever made you start?
10: Well, it was really strange. I used to be a firefighter, and I used to go to a thing in those days called the Trades Council. I didn't have any intention of being a councillor at all. And a seat, South Caister, came up. Well, anybody that knows about the name Geo, apparently my great uncle lived in Caister and was a fruit and veg salesman. So they said, your name will be good. So do you want to stand? So I stood. That was in the days of the SDP.
9: Oh, yeah.
10: And so I stood there, and that was in the May. I didn't win it, obviously. And then Harry Miller, for those that know Harry or knew Harry Miller, got elected in the May. And at the polling booth, because Harry used to like a bicycle, ride everywhere, even at 80, and he fell off his bike and broke his hip. Unfortunately, he never recovered from that. And because I'd been through the selection committee, I got appointed to stand for Nelson. And that was the start.
9: And that was the start.
10: The 7th of August, 1986. A very relevant date to me.
9: Yeah. And you've have you served that ward all the time?
10: I've served it. I live in it. I represent it.
9: And you haven't had a break in service. You've won that seat.
10: Every time.
9: You know what? That's something. Well, you're not a man who talks in terms of being proud, you just serve. But it is something to be proud of. To represent this, those people for 40 years is something incredible.
10: Well, I always find it like this. Never promise something you can't deliver.
9: No, no.
10: And lots of people, lots of politicians on both sides promise things that are never going to be able to deliver. I always say to people, I'll try my very best. And if you ring me or contact me, I will tell you if I can do it or not.
9: Yeah, what a good overriding principle to have in what you do. And, you know, some people will say, oh, but you're in the Labour Party, you're a socialist. Yeah, but in, as far as local borough council concerns considered, for me, it's the person who's representing the ward. And you and I, we know councillors of all persuasions who we have respect for because they get things done in their wards. But you do have to have your own party political stance on some things.
10: Yes. The thing is, when I first started, I didn't like the opposition or the other side.
9: Yeah.
10: But, you know, you grow to get sensible. There's no good getting old if you don't get clever. And the thing is, I still believe that all of the, well, maybe last month or the month before, all of the councillors on the borough council, no matter what persuasion they were there to do the best for the people of Great Yarmouth.
9: That's it, and that's so, so important. And, you know, I remember back to the days that I know you remember back to as well, John Winter and Harry Magee.
10: Yes.
9: Now, they would go hammer and tongs in the council chamber from their opposing views over certain issues, but they had a huge respect for one another.
10: Yes.
9: And they even used to go on holiday together. Mm-hmm. And for me, that sums up the very best of local politics.
10: Yeah.
9: And we've got that with Carl and politics.
10: Yeah.
9: And we've got that with Carl and Trevor, who work

0: people put things forward that, you know, there's no way the Labour Party's ever going to support it. And there's some things they put forward that we're never going to support. But, you know, in the end, you have to be listen to the arguments.
1: Yeah, you certainly do. And yeah, I like that. I like that, listen to the arguments. So I'll say something about that because, you know, I have a role over at County Council. And, yeah, but we'll come on to that in a little bit because we've got the first of your tracks for the show today. Dolly Parton. I love Dolly Parton. Coat of Many Colours. Tell us about this choice.
0: Well, I picked this because Dolly, who was poor, right, when she started, and she never thought she was less of a person because she was poor. And there are a lot of people in the world who are poor and who struggle on doing two or three jobs and keep trying. And there are those that just don't give a monkeys. So that's why I picked it, because just because you're poor doesn't mean you're the scum of the earth.
1: No, you've got your qualities, and blimey, Dolly certainly brought hers to the fore. What a singer. Coat of Many Colours.

What a lovely track. Yeah, thanks for choosing that, Michael. It's good to remember Dolly, and particularly with a track which has got such meaning behind it all. Well, I just said to you that you'd said about quality of debate, and it reminded me, and as I just said to you while the music was playing, my role over at County Hall, where I serve as the chaplain to Norfolk County Council. And I remember a conversation with one of the councillors who sometimes can get a little bit irritated at some of the things that some of the councillors

0: councillor say? And I said to him, you know, we could take the vote on every motion that we're going to discuss. We could take the vote at the start of the meeting, and the result of those votes would be exactly the same as the votes taken after 3 hours of discussion. But really it is. And on a local basis, borough council, county council, the quality of the discussion, the quality of the debate, we never know. It can affect how we're going to be thinking, but it certainly needs to be aired publicly. Quality of debate is important, isn't it?
1: It is. You know, I've often been in the council chamber and thought there's no way we're ever going to win this one. But it's the debate, as you say, and you have to express what you think your residents that you represent actually think. And whether they agree with it or not, that is what they call democracy.
0: It is, yeah. And you have, every now and then you hear of people who complain the way an MP is voting or a councillor is voting. But when we, and democracy is all about, we select with our votes the person we think is most likely to represent our views, but they go into the council chamber or whatever it is where the debate is going to be held, and they bring them their own thinking to it. We've elected them because we think they're most likely to represent our views, but we can't dictate, can we?
1: No, you can't dictate to a council. You can ask them, and I have on occasions been asked to support things, and I've had to say no because I cannot agree with that principle. But there are things that I have totally supported. Like in the early days, I supported stopping animals at the circus, which caused me a lot of trouble at the time because I had to get permission from the group to abstain on the vote. So, you know, and it's the only time I've ever went against the group, but you do have that.
0: Yeah.
1: If it's a moral principle,
0: yeah,
1: then, you know, you can actually do it.
0: I think conscience, your own personal conscience, is such an important factor, not just in council work, democracy and so on, but and politics. Conscience is so important in life, and we have to do what we believe in, don't we?
1: Yes, you do. You have to follow your own conscience.
0: Yeah, yeah. No, that's great. And I want to talk, because you mentioned that you've got family roots in the family name with Caister, but you don't sound as if you've got your family roots there. So you must have been away and family-wise.
1: Well, that is another story. If I start this story, I'll be here all afternoon. But I will tell you some of the story.
0: Yeah.
1: I was born in 1953.
0: Yeah.
1: On January the 5th. I don't want any cards because I never replied to them. But if those who are a little older than me will realise it, in 53 January, the great surge came and it washed all the, everywhere out. My mother was born in North Shields and my father was from Caister.
0: Right.
1: And my mother said, there's water up to my knees, I'm not stopping here, and we all went back to Newcastle. I was actually born not half a mile away from here.
0: Yeah, that's brilliant.
1: I was born at the James Paget Hospital.
0: Yeah.
1: And I returned in September 1971 to see my stepsister for a week's holiday because I'd come from London to go back to Newcastle. So I said I'd come for a week, and I'm still on that holiday.
0: Oh, that's brilliant. Absolutely brilliant. Yeah. Oh, do you know, I didn't know that you're... Not only your roots being here in the town, but actually being born here. Hey, there's an awful lot of people who would perhaps talk with an accent that would perhaps seem to give them more credibility who haven't got the credibility of a birth certificate.
1: When I first came, I had a little discussion in the council chamber with a guy called Councillor Bert Collins, who I grew to like, right? And he said, you weren't born here. I said to him, get your birth certificate out and let's see who's born closer to the town centre. And he was born on Charles Street, which is near Queen's Road.
0: Yeah.
1: And I was born right in the middle of the town.
0: Yeah. Oh, dear old Bert Collins.
1: Yes.
0: And, I was privileged to conduct his funeral. And still see Maureen. I ought to see her a little bit more than I do. I try to get to see her. She's a strong-minded lady.
1: Yes, she is.
0: And a lovely couple.
1: Yes.
0: They both served our town with distinction. And as you say, across the political persuasion, opposed, but there was a respect there between you two. Yeah, that's great. Yeah. Oh, well, do you know what? I'm glad I asked that, Michael, because I never, ever realised that you were actually born in the town.
1: I was only here 6 months.
0: Ah, yeah, but that you were here at the vital time that when your birth certificate was signed. I mean, not that it makes any difference at all. But to some people, it does. I mean, my wife was Cornish, but she lived nearly 50 years of her life in Gorleston, but she still wasn't a local.
1: No.
0: But if she got a birth certificate that said it, she would have been.
1: Well, I'll tell you this. My wife says, even though I was born here, if I live to be 100, I'll never be a local because of the accent. The reason being because I spent from 6 months old till I was nearly 20 in Newcastle.
0: That was the impressionable time.
1: Yes, it was. And that's why I'm the way I am.
0: Yeah.
1: And it's made me up. And I know this is not a nice thing. It's probably not the truth. But if anybody ever asks me, I always say I was born in Wall's End, where I spent most of my life. But if they really want the whole story, I'm happy to spend an hour telling them it.
0: That's brilliant. Yeah, you love it when you get back up there, though,
1: I guess. Yes. I've got two sisters, Carol and Yvonne, and I've got a brother called James, who all live... Well, my two sisters live in Newcastle, and my brother lives in a place called Troon.
0: Yeah.
1: Right?
0: Yeah.
1: So I do like going up, I think we're probably going to go up in November sometime, but I don't know when yet.
0: No. Oh, that's great. Well, I'll tell you what... another lovely track, a real classic. What a Wonderful World, Louis Armstrong. Favourite of yours?
1: It is a favourite of mine. And I think you'll find with all of these tracks, these are people who have done something for their communities and people.
0: Yeah.
1: And Louis Armstrong used to, where he was brought up, he used to support the youth club and everything round there. And although he was a fairly wealthy man, he still went every so often, and I like it because we do live in a wonderful world, and I have to say, if you treat everybody the way you wish to be treated, then it would be an absolute wonderful world.
0: Yeah, I absolutely agree, in the same way as we both agree we've got a wonderful town.
1: Yes.
0: And some people like to find fault, but we are so blessed with the town and borough and community we have.
1: I've got a little saying for people who moan at me in the pub. They go, "Oh, this is an awful place." I say, "Well, there's two roads out. You can take either one you want."
0: Yeah. Yeah, a good answer. Anyway, let's enjoy Louis Armstrong. Brilliant track.

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3: 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Seriously, why not?
4: Do you know, Michael, the start, when you were explaining how, when you were born, around the time of the great surge, the flood of 1953, do you know, it took my mind back. I was very small, but I do remember it. Uh-huh. Living in Lower Cliff Road. No, we'd moved from Lower Cliff Road then, but going back to, if you know at the end of Lower Cliff Road, the steps that go down.
5: Yes.
4: Watching for the top of those steps, and the rowing boats from the boating lake in Yarmouth were brought over. They were rescuing the people from their houses. Uh-huh. In those. But it was devastating, that flood.
5: It was, yes.
4: Yeah. I mean, the whole of the East Coast, as you say, right up, well, North Shield and even down as far, there was devastation in Essex, wasn't there, as well?
5: Was,
4: but
5: yes.
4: The Norfolk coast, it was hit hard. And people, there was a policeman who got some recognition, who was making rescues in Pier Plain, which was heavily flooded there.
5: Yes.
4: Yeah.
5: There was a fireman as well. I can't remember his name. He got the George Cross, I
4: believe. Yeah, yeah. In fact, I think it's probably who I'm thinking of, because there was a policeman up in North. There was an American airman. There were all sorts of people who became heroes in the devastating floods there. I mean, houses in Sea Pauling, houses were washed away with people in them.
5: Uh-huh.
4: And we just didn't have the means of predicting the
5: surges.
4: The strength of the weather that was coming, and it really shaped your life, because having been born in Great Yarmouth and then went up there as a tiny baby for 20 years back to other aspect of your roots on your dad's side up in up there. So you had a great childhood up in the
5: northeast.
4: No,
5: unfortunately. And my mother and father parted.
4: Yeah.
5: And I went into care with my sister when I was 5 and 4. Yeah. And I left care when I was, I would say, I joined the Merchant Navy in 69. So I would say probably then I was out of care. But I did have some nice foster parents and,
4: yeah.
5: You know, certain things. Not everything's perfect, but, you know, life is what you make it.
4: It is what you make it, yeah. You're right. So you went in the Merchant Navy?
5: I was, yes. Yeah. I didn't do too long. I did 2 years in the Merchant Navy, and I went round the world twice.
4: Yeah.
5: On the same ship.
4: Brilliant.
5: It was,
4: What was your role on board?
5: I started off as a catering boy, and I didn't like that too much, because that was sort of... This was a tramp steamer, MS Gloxinia it was called. And then after about 6 or 7 months, I went on to deck boy, and that was I liked that even better.
4: Yeah,
5: because most of that was outside.
4: I mean, this was all in your late teens, wasn't it?
5: Yes, it was. Yes,
4: Hey, to see the world as a teenager.
5: Oh, it was the only way I thought I would ever go on to see the world, and I did see some sights.
4: Yeah, yeah.
5: I even went to South Africa and saw apartheid.
4: Yeah.
5: Which I wasn't pleased with at all.
4: No. I mean,
5: even
4: it's...
5: Even then.
4: When we think back, in our lifetime, the fact there could have been such, well, discrimination. And Nelson Mandela, all those years he spent in prison for just...
5: Uh-huh.
4: Trying to get rid of apartheid.
5: Mm-hmm.
4: Really?
5: That's what it was.
4: Yeah. Yeah. And then the sporting world was divided, wasn't it?
5: Yes.
4: I remember a cricket tour, the England team, that it was almost going to be called off because England had selected Basil D'Oliveira.
5: Uh-huh.
4: And South Africa... We're not going to accept him to play. Uh-huh. I mean, it's just amazing to look back. We have seen some changes in so many things in our lifetimes, and many like that for the good.
5: Uh-huh.
4: Yeah, yeah.
5: Not all for the good, though.
4: No, no, absolutely. Oh, I know. See, I learned things. One, I didn't know you were born in the borough. And two, I never knew you'd been in the Merchant Navy. But you then became a fireman.
5: Yes, when I first came to Yarmouth, I worked on the red buses for a season.
4: Yeah.
5: Then I went to Birdseye for 2 months, which I hated, because you used to have to go to Birdseye. You went in the dark and come home in the dark. So I didn't like that at all. And then I became an assistant psychiatric nurse at St Nicholas's.
4: Yeah.
5: And then... Because that wasn't very good money, I applied in 1973 to join the fire service.
4: Yeah.
5: And I never heard a thing, never heard a drop. But then in 1974, when amalgamation came, they wrote to me and I got a job. And I was there for 30 years.
4: Yeah.
5: Uh-huh.
4: Yeah.
5: And loved every minute of it until about the last 2 years.
4: Yeah.
5: Because in 2002, because... They then brought health and safety, and don't get me wrong, I agree 100% with health and safety. But with us, we used to drill every morning. You had to write down everything you did and what you did, if you did anything. And it,
4: yeah.
5: I had a friend called Joe. He always used to say this, the pen is mightier than the sword. So when you were filling things in, you could just sign it that you'd done. 10 minutes later, they could come along and say, well, it's not working. Well, I checked it. But that's the way life is.
4: Yeah, yes, you're right. Mm. Well, so much of, this needing to keep records of everything is covering back. It's very, very important, but sometimes it can come back to bite you.
5: Yes, it can.
4: Yeah. Yeah, well, people say the same. I mean, I was a teacher my whole professional career was as a teacher, and some would say, I wouldn't like to go back now. No, it's changed.
5: Uh-huh.
4: It's changed, but there is the world we live in, and uh-huh. we are so much more accountable for things, and we have to have the evidence to be accountable. And so we just have to learn and move with it. But I think I probably was more pleased to have worked in the era that I did than now.
5: I was pleased that I was born in an era when I didn't ever have to go to war.
4: Absolutely, absolutely. Do you know what? It's a thing that has often hit me hard, in terms of memories, I was born in 1947,
5: uh-huh.
4: 2 years after the end of the war. No, 2 years is nothing.
5: No.
4: I mean, nothing at all. And yet, when I then think about it, 1914, I was only 33 years after that. 33 uh-huh. years is nothing.
5: No.
4: Really isn't.
5: In the scale of time, I mean, I'm in my 70s and, it seems like yesterday I was going to school.
4: Yeah, yeah. Well, I still keep in touch with some school friends, and it's good to be able to do that.
5: Yes.
4: But it is amazing how the years roll on, and still have some reunions from my secondary school days, but also from my teaching days. Oh, got a group of lads I had. Oh, I've mentioned it before. Won the Norfolk Schools Under 15 Cup in 1971, and we should have had a reunion 50 years on, but at 21 we couldn't because pubs and that weren't really opened up. So we had a reunion 51 years on in Wetherspoons, Gorson High Street. People said, what are you all doing? School team from 1971. And they said, yeah, and he was the teacher. But it's lovely to have those memories. We all move on, but it's lovely to have those memories and to keep in touch as well.
5: Unfortunately, because I live in Great Yarmouth, I only see one or two of the people I went to school with now.
4: Yeah.
5: But we still keep in touch.
4: Yeah, yeah.
5: And you know what they say, nothing stays the same.
4: No, no, you're right. But there are people who you meet, and when you catch up with them, it's as if it was only yesterday you last saw them. Yeah, it could be years. Could be years.
5: Yeah.
4: And who was it I was with? There was a group, and the people they hadn't met for 50 years. And, yeah, it was our football reunions we have at the Imperial. Once a month, last Tuesday every month. Anybody who played football locally, we had a Norwich contingent came over, and there's some of them met up with people they hadn't met for something like 50 years. Mm. We used to have lunch and talk, but it's just great to cling to your memories and discuss things that you shared. Brilliant, absolutely brilliant. Well, I'm going down the road of Matt Monroe again, and we're going to walk away.

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3: Well, Michael, I'm going to go back to that magic 40 years that you've served on the council. And 40 years is a long time, and a lot of water's passed under the bridge. But we've seen a lot go on. What would you say you've noticed council-wise? What changes have you seen that have been brought about, perhaps, by council involvements and whatever?
4: There's been a lot of great changes in the town. Like when I first joined in 86, the Third River Crossing was planned and everything. Well, we all know it didn't appear till 2 years ago.
3: No.
4: So there's that. The Outer Harbour, which I never, ever believed would happen.
3: No, I didn't.
4: That was that. The Yarmouth Seafront as well. The money they spent on doing that, making the Landau Lane and everything. We managed to save St Nicholas's football field for the community under the King, was it the King's or the Queen's Trust? So that's protected, and there are lots of things.
3: Yeah.
4: Off the top of my head, in 40 years, my memory's not as good as it used to be.
3: It's not bad, I'll tell you. But, I'm looking forward to the winter gardens coming through.
4: Oh, yes.
3: And there's a lot of work gone into that.
4: There is.
3: I think councillors working with council officers very often, isn't it?
4: It is. Yeah. Well, councillors can't do anything without officers, because councillors can know a lot of things, but they are not professionals in certain things.
3: No.
4: You have to take advice. And on licensing and on planning, which are quasi-judicial, you have to take the advice, and you can't be led by your party, whichever way they want you to go on those committees.
3: Yeah, but I'll tell you what, you mentioned the Yarmouth Seafront, and I think that we've seen, if we'd had pictures of how it was perhaps 10 years, 20 years ago, there's been real efforts to make it. I mean, the whole what we call staycation movement. People come to Yarmouth for short breaks all the year round now.
4: They do.
3: And so the seafront is kept up at a standard that would welcome people. And I think the work that's gone into that over time is tremendous.
4: Well, I remember when I first came, they used to have tin pedal cars on the seafront.
3: Yeah, I remember them.
4: There aren't no tin pedal cars now. Yeah. There are amusements and rides and things you wouldn't believe. You've got dinosaurs. Albert Jones has done the Pleasure Beach, and all along that seafront has been really good. And just recently they had the Festival of Bowls, which is going to be, it's the 79th year this year. Next year it'll be the 80th year.
3: Yeah.
4: And I really enjoy that. And all those people are volunteers, and they do a really good job.
3: And I think it's a very prestigious event, isn't
4: it?
3: In the world of bowls.
4: Mm-hmm.
3: Yeah. And that's usually September time, isn't it?
4: It is.
3: It adds something to the end of the summer.
4: It does.
3: Every year.
4: We're always trying to find things that make the season longer.
3: Yeah.
4: And the Festival Bowls does. And, it is a good thing.
3: And
4: I don't play bowls myself, but I enjoy going to the committees, and I enjoy going down and helping if I can.
3: And the transformation of the waterways, I thought that was tremendous.
4: Oh, it was, yes. And when I was mayor, they did that. That was fantastic.
3: And when they opened, I know I can remember at least one person was there. The Pearsons of the Georgian House Hotel. They were there with, I think it was Grandad's shovel, because it was a job creation project after the First World War, where there was a lot of unemployment. And there was a lot of that, those waterways dug out and created by hand. And
4: that's
3: by
4: right.
3: Local men who, and they got the shovel he used.
4: Uh-huh.
3: Not like Trigger's broom and Pills and Horses. This was the real one.
4: Well, My father worked on it when it, because in those days there was sort of no, there's no social security. My father worked on the flood defences.
3: Yeah.
4: At Cobham, round there, because it didn't, you didn't get, if you didn't go, you didn't get any money.
3: No. But no, yeah, because Cobham was badly hit in the 53 floods.
4: It was very badly hit.
3: Cobham Island, as we some still say. But yeah. But you know, the digressing slightly, the flood defences around the town, the whole the river at Galston, and a lot of protection work. A lot of it does date back to reflecting on the damage of, of back then. Yeah. Yeah, some of those things are improvements we're seeing.
4: Yes.
3: But I'm looking forward to seeing the Winter Gardens.
4: Oh, yes. But I think, I would like to see it as well.
3: Yeah, but I think the heyday of the Winter Gardens, I know it was a skating rink and so on, but do you remember the Joseph Hoffer's Bavarian Stompers, the beer garden?
4: No, I don't, actually. No? I knew it was a beer garden, but I never remember that. The first time I ever went in there, it was roller skating.
3: Yeah, well, I can date it because in my student days, which was 1965 to 68, I worked as a photographer for Edgar Barker, the Red Coats on the Seafront. Lovely summer job, well paid, because it was all, a lot of it, the overtime in the evenings was commission, and I had one of my evening site was taking photographs in the beer garden. I remember it fondly. And yeah, I mean, it was packed the whole of the season, people yeah, just good, clean family entertainment in there. And what it'll come back to, I've got in my mind possibly something like an East Coast's a small version of Eden Project, perhaps. With, but who knows?
4: Who knows, yeah.
3: Yeah, but it's going to be a special place and a real asset to the town. And it was bought for peanuts originally, wasn't it, from somewhere else?
4: It was, Torquay.
3: Yeah, yeah.
4: It was shipped on a barge, yeah.
3: Yeah, yeah.
4: In 1909, I believe.
3: 1909, yeah. Yeah. Yeah. But, yeah, it would be great. And I just love the new stuff that comes in, like the Marina Centre, completely revamped. I remember back to the outdoor Marina Theatre, where they used to have wrestling in a big circular arena, outdoor, a stage, afternoon shows through the summer. But we moved on. And we had the outdoor swimming pool that was there. But now, and it's the second version of a marina centre that we're now, not everybody's cup of tea, but it brings a lot to the town.
4: My wife Paula always says about the old marina centre, how lovely it was.
3: Yeah.
4: Well, you knocked it down and put the new marina centre on its place.
3: Yeah. Well, this is a thing these days. Buildings don't seem to have a lifespan. You look at, I mean, we're right next to the Minster, St Nicholas Church here. I mean, hundreds and hundreds of years. But people don't make things to last hundreds and hundreds of years.
4: No, anymore. Not now.
3: Right.
4: Nope.
3: But it is another sign of the times.
4: Yep.
3: Well, another great one, Lee Marvin. I was born under a wandering star.
4: Yep.
3: Tell us about that.
4: Well, it's when I was in my early 60s in the Merchant Navy. It came out in 69, but I didn't hear it until about 70. And I always believed I'd never settle down. So that is an absolute...
3: You always thought you'd be wandering.
4: Yes, wandering.
3: Yeah.
4: But I've never. And that's the only reason I like this song.
3: Right.
4: It's got no other connotations.
3: Yeah, that's lovely. But what a voice. It's certainly unique, isn't it?
4: Yeah, it's very gruff.
3: Yeah. Here we go.

to pack. I've never seen a sight that didn't look better looking back. I was born under a wandering star. Mud can make you prisoner and the plains can bake you dry. Snow can burn your eyes, but only people make you cry. Home is made for coming from, for dreams of going to, which with any luck will

0: Well, I often hear singers and I think, however did they get those high notes? However could they get a... Lee Marvin, however did he get those low notes? Uh-huh. How can he sing like that? But there again, that's what he does. Mm. Well, Michael, we've heard about your very beginnings here as a youngster born in Great Yarmouth and then all those years away, but your good lady is Yarmouth through and through.
1: Oh, yes.
0: Yeah, and always has been.
1: Yes.
0: And you must have met here in Great Yarmouth when...
1: That's another story. I met my good lady because of a lady called Sue Robinson.
0: Oh, right.
1: She was the mayor of Great Yarmouth and hadn't been very well at the time. So she said, do you want to come to a St... Because he used to go to St Mary's Church.
0: Yeah.
1: And she said, do you want to come to a St Patrick's night? I said, oh, yeah, lovely. I'd like to come. She said, I've got you a ticket. I'll meet you at Mr Chip's, which is next to the Feathers, or used to be.
0: Yeah.
1: Right. So I said, I'll meet you there. So I got all dolled up and I thought, oh, yeah, because I couldn't drink because of the tablets I was taking at the time. So I went there and I said, yeah. And Sue and her husband, Billy, said, all right, let's go. And I said, well, where is it? She said, it's in the concert. I said, I'm not, sorry about the spoon. I'm not going in there. She said, come on, I've bought the tickets. It's a church do, it's not political. All right, and then that's where I met her.
0: Yeah, that's brilliant. Oh,
1: and just to let you know, we got engaged on the St. Patrick's Day and got married on St. Patrick's Day.
0: Oh, yeah, that's lovely.
1: 36 years ago.
0: Yeah, God, is that all? Oh, that's great. No, it is. It's great. And yeah, Sue was a good mayor and a good councillor, wasn't she?
1: Sue was my very, very best friend.
0: Yeah.
1: And the reason I don't spout about the 7th of the 8th, it was the day Sue passed away.
0: Oh.
1: And she was a good councillor. In fact, in the early days when she was a councillor and I was, you know, full of the gob, want to talk on everything, and she thought I'd said too much. She used to kick me with her foot to shut me up.
0: Yeah.
1: But we had good times, me and Sue.
0: Yeah.
1: Yeah.
0: Yeah, she served her community so well.
1: She did.
0: Well. It's good to remember people like that.
1: And the daughter is doing the same.
0: Yes,
1: now.
0: She is. Yeah. Kerry. Yeah. She's been mayor as well.
1: Yes, she has.
0: Yeah. Oh, yes, it is. It's good to remember good people who serve our communities, you know, as you have. And as so many, we've had some great long-standing councillors who've given almost a lifetime service.
1: There's Tony Wright, Barry Coleman.
0: Yeah, yeah.
1: You know, all those people. There's nobody sitting on the council now who was there who's been there as long as I've been there.
0: No.
1: And it is. In fact, even I think there's only one member of staff that's still there that was there when I started.
0: Really? Yeah. Oh, that is great. But there are a number of them who've been there some while. As you say, Barry Coleman and Tony Wright. I mean, Tony was our MP and he served that with distinction. You know, he served the community. He was a good community.
1: Yes, he was a local man for local people.
0: He was. Yeah, which in so many ways is so important. I do acknowledge that if you get elected as an MP, some of the MPs are going to need to be in the cabinet and sort of take those national roles. And again, if that happens and your MP is in one of those roles, it's a privilege for the town. But they've got to balance that with also being the community MP as well. They really have. And representing the town as best they can. Yeah, well, what have we got? Oh, we got Durham Town, Valdunican. Yes.
1: Well, I like Durham Town because I, if you listen to the word, it originally should have been Newcastle. It was going to be Newcastle instead of Durham, but it didn't rhyme. And the reason you know that is because while they're singing it, you'll hear a verse saying, there's a verse where it says, sitting in Durham Town, watching the ships on the River Tyne. Well, if you could do that, you would have had to have X-ray vision of at least 20, 30 miles.
0: Yeah, Yeah, so I never realised that, and I've never heard that mentioned before. Yeah. But it's a great song.
1: It is a great song.
0: Yeah.
1: And Val Doonigan sings it the best.
0: And
1: Roger Whittaker sings it as well.
0: Oh, yeah.
1: Val Doonigan sings it better.
0: Yeah, and of course, you mentioned before somewhere you couldn't have a drink because you didn't go with your tablets, but when you can have a drink, the old Newcastle Brown rears its head.
1: I had the honour of being the first mate to have it in his parlour.
0: Ah, I like it. Yeah. Yep. I was going to say being true to your roots, but you got roots here as well.
1: Yes,
0: yeah. Here we go.

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7: Well, regular listeners know I'll often have a little spot where I make a few reflections about the local football scene. And Great Yarmouth Town on Saturday are at home to March Town United. Now, it's going to be a tough game. March are currently second in the league, with Yarmouth lying seventh in the Thurlow Nunn Premier. But there's only 3 points difference. And Yarmouth are having a good season. Lying seventh perhaps doesn't look too spectacular, but if they can beat March on Saturday, they'll be level on points with the team that sits in second place. So good luck to the Bloaters on Saturday afternoon, and if you can get along, go and support them. I think I may well be on my way over to Sudbury to watch the Greens, Galston, who last night, what a tremendous win. 1-0 with a late goal against Felixstowe. Now, Felixstowe are the town in the Isthmian League North, who Felixstowe and Walton United, who finished in second place for each of the last two seasons. Last season, 17 points clear of the team that came third. And unfortunately for them, and neither of those two seasons did they, although they'd finished second, neither time did they manage to achieve promotion, because they got knocked out in the playoffs. But Galston last night consolidated themselves as on points, joint top with the strangely named hashtag United, and with that good win, and giving them both a little bit of clearance. I think they're 3 points clear of the team in third. But Sudbury are a very strong team, and again, there's a lot of teams could be in the mix there. Whilst Galston can keep themselves up there at the top, it's great, but there's, I can see six or seven teams who could make it into certainly into promotion contention near the top of the table. So let's wish the Greens good on the road tomorrow away at Sudbury. And I'm going to have a quick look Won't take me a moment. Gorleston Reserves, who've had a great change of fortune in the Thurlow Nunn North, because they've been playing okay, but not getting the results. But who have they got tomorrow? Let's have a quick look. Come on. Never comes up as quick as you want it to when you... I'll come up for that in a little while, I guess. Yeah, but anyway, they've turned the corner, had a load of narrow losses, but they've had a couple of good wins just lately. So Gorleston Reserves are coming back into the picture in the Thurlow Nunn North Division. So support your local sport, and not just football, all of the local sports, all of the local activities. Get along and support them. They can all do with it. I know many from Gorleston Football Club and in the community are looking forward to Gorleston being back at what we would call the spiritual home, the Gorleston Recreation Ground, and at what we would call the spiritual home, the Gorleston Recreation Ground, and it's all starting to...

0: I'm always pleased to see how young Jacob Murphy is doing for Newcastle, because he's done tremendously well. They've had some big signings, and he's held his own, not starting every week, but getting a lot of performances for the Newcastle first team, and doing himself credit when he does, a good local lad making good. And that's good. So let's hope Norwich do well on the road. I think they're on TV at midday on Saturday.
1: You know what the trouble with Norwich is?
0: Go on.
1: Christmas pudding.
0: You reckon?
1: As Christmas comes.
0: Oh, they go down. Yeah, well, we were expecting a really good season this season, but they haven't started that brightly, really.
1: No, they haven't.
0: The defence has let them down on a number of occasions, with giving too many goals away, which you can't afford to do.
1: No, you can't.
0: No. But, I'm glad you like your Norwich, because, I spent 16 years as chaplain at Norwich City.
1: Did you?
0: And now I've got a little role supporting them, hosting a box on match days for the academy. Uh-huh. So when we get new signings, particularly youngsters, they get the chance to come and experience a match day with a bit of hospitality, which gives them a bit of, it makes them feel good. And it's a great introduction to the club. Uh-huh. Well, I'm going to play Matt Monroe, my third one from him today, and possibly his most famous, Born Free, from the, it was the theme to the film of that name, Born Free.

0: Well, Michael, we're getting on through the show. I didn't realise 3:20, just gone. But anyway, you've done so much in the town as a councillor. It must have taken up so much of your time. Have you got interests outside of your council work?
1: Not many.
0: No,
1: I used to do a bit of art, but watercolours. I can do a bit of art.

0: watercolours. No, there isn't much I do apart from a bit of watercolours. When I retired, I bought a 3D printer, so I do a bit of 3D printing.
1: Do you really?
0: Yeah. And that's about it, really. I don't really have enough time to do much more.
1: No?
0: Because of meetings and things like that. And, you know, you have to, if you're going to do the job, you have to do it properly.
1: You do, yeah. But 3D printer, what sort of things do you do with that?
0: Well, I've printed lots of things. Football badges.
1: Yeah.
0: I printed little toys and fidgets.
1: Yeah.
0: Uh-huh.
1: How do you design them? Computer.
0: It's
1: design.
0: Computerized. Yeah.
1: Yeah.
0: Have I got my keys? Yeah, I must have my keys here somewhere.
1: Yeah. You got something there? You've done. Oh.
0: Here's a little nameplate.
1: Oh, right. Yeah.
0: I don't know if it's the right way up. Oh, yes, it is there.
1: Yeah.
0: It's just
1: I'm sure
0: my
1: you
0: name.
1: Listeners can't see it there.
0: Yeah.
1: But it's great.
0: Yeah, it is. And you can make things.
1: Yeah.
0: I'm having a new decking put in, and there's a hole where the whirly gig goes.
1: Yeah.
0: Well, normally we used to have a trap that you used to pull up. Well, now they're just cut a hole, and I made a mushroom that goes in it. So so it's a lot better.
1: Yeah. Yeah.
0: Lots of things.
1: Yeah, what about holidays? Do you get away?
0: We do go occasionally. Yeah. We haven't been anywhere really spectacular we don't go abroad much these days.
1: No.
0: Where was it? We went to Edinburgh last year. We haven't been that many places, to be honest.
1: No.
0: No.
1: You home birds?
0: Uh-huh. We are home birds, but we do go away for 3 or 4 days, you know. Once it gets after that, you get, you know.
1: You want to be home.
0: Yeah, I want to be home.
1: Well, we used to love having short breaks.
0: Yes.
1: And, I mean, we are so blessed here that we've got, you know, Yarmouth itself is great, but we've got North Norfolk and we've got the Southwold, Aldborough, just down in Suffolk.
0: There's
1: got lovely places
0: around,
1: not far away, haven't we?
0: Uh-huh.
1: Yeah.
0: Yep.
1: Yeah. North Norfolk was a favourite of my wife and I.
0: Uh-huh.
1: Well, really was.
0: My wife loves London, but we haven't been for a while, so we're talking about going there sometime soon and maybe going. We're going to see my daughter who lives in Manchester, and then I'm going to Newcastle afterwards.
1: Yeah. Yeah, what will you get up to in Newcastle? Visiting family or any old haunts that you always go to?
0: Sometimes I sneak up to Newcastle and don't see any family.
1: Yeah.
0: But other times I go and I see all of the family. And when I see all of the family, there isn't much time for anything else.
1: No. Oh. What are your haunts you go to if you got a bit of time on your own, you know, without the family? Where would you go?
0: We often go to St Mary's Island. We go to Lindisfarne.
1: Oh, yeah.
0: We go to Morpeth.
1: Yeah.
0: Sea houses, when I was a kid was a little village. Now it's a metropolis.
1: Yeah.
0: Well, not a metropolis.
1: No, I know what you mean.
0: Yeah, it's got bigger and bigger.
1: Yeah. But Lindisfarne, I only saw. Might have been on Saving Lives at Sea. It was some program about the people who ignore the warnings and don't understand the sea.
0: Oh,
1: and cars go floating off.
0: Oh yes,
1: we have to respect it.
0: Yes,
1: the tides and but it's a very special place, isn't it?
0: It is.
1: Yeah,
0: it was like King Canute. You know, people think he was doing that because he thought he could stop the sea. That isn't the reason he did it. The reason King Canute did sat at the water's edge and tried to stop the sea was because his followers believed he could do it. And he said, I'm not capable of doing it and I'll prove it to you.
1: Yeah. Yeah. So. Right. I didn't know that one.
0: Uh-huh.
1: Yeah, I remember. Yeah, do you know what? I remember back to my school days, being at primary school, and I remember a history book and it had the king who got his feet wet, King Canute.
0: Uh-huh.
1: The king who burnt the cakes.
0: Oh yes.
1: I mean, what has that got to do with the history?
0: Yeah, well.
1: And yet, the king who was famous for burning the cakes. How did that ever come?
0: They were
1: the books we had at school back then. I think history has changed a little bit in how it's taught. Yeah, and that Robert the Bruce.
0: Yes.
1: Watching the spider. Uh-huh. Try again, because the web kept breaking. Uh-huh. How can I remember these things from, what, I'm talking 70 years ago?
0: Uh-huh.
1: And in the club. Well, maybe they were teaching us something worthwhile, because I've remembered the messages. Anyway, we've got T-Rex, Ride a White Swan. Hey, let's tell us about this one, Michael.
0: Well, I can't actually tell you on your live and your radio station, right? But it brings back some really lovely memories, and this song was playing in the background.
1: Oh, right, fair enough. Well, we will all have the opportunity to speculate.
0: Uh-huh, you will. Yep.
1: So here we go, Ride a White Swan.

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8: Seriously, why not?
9: Well, Michael, you have something then in your track record there, which is rather unusual. You've been mayor of the town. Not many people have been mayor of the town, but not many people have been mayor of the town 3 times.
10: Yes.
9: And you have served 3 terms as
10: yes.
9: mayor.
10: Yeah. Well, when you think, when I first was on the council, I was one of the councillors who voted to get rid of it.
9: Right.
10: In the early, very early days, misled, really. And then I was Sue Robinson's escort or whatever it was called, I can't remember.
9: Yeah, consort,
10: yeah, that's correct.
9: Yeah, yeah.
10: And then after seeing all of that, I thought to myself, well, this is a good job. You see all of the people who do all of the community work, yeah. You know, people who are never ever recognised, never ever, you know, never done, never sort of seen, or but they day in, day out help people in the community. And I thought, well, I'd like to meet more of these people, and that's why I stood. And in 2010-11, I was mayor for the first time. And then 2019-20, I was elected mayor again. I thought, oh, lovely. But unfortunately, it led to COVID, which
9: Carl, curtailed things, didn't
10: yes,
9: it?
10: Yes. Carl Smith asked me to stay on for another year, so I did. So I've been mayor 3 times.
9: Yeah. Yeah, mm-hmm. that is quite an achievement.
10: Uh-huh.
9: But as you say, it gives you the opportunity, yes, when whoever serves as mayor, to see an awful lot of what goes on in the town, uh-huh, and particularly all those volunteers are doing, yes, so many things. But any real highlights from being mayor, would you say, or is it all, every aspect of,
10: well,
9: it is a highlight, isn't it, really?
10: It is a heavy job to do, you know.
9: Yeah.
10: You can't Thanks to the people I worked for at the time. They gave me the freedom to go anytime I wanted to, and I was pleased with that. And then the other two times, I was the same thing happened, you know. And I really enjoyed it. And highlights, well, I have to say there are a couple of highlights. We went to Caister once to a children's performance in the evening, and we all thought, oh, this is going to be, you know, you think, oh, God. It was absolutely phenomenal.
9: Yeah.
10: Phenomenal. And I've been to a few good things that have been absolutely fantastic. I mean, one day I went to somewhere in Goulston, and they were playing this song, and they said, can you do it? I said, oh, no, I can't do that. And they made me do it, and I really enjoyed it. It was really good. Yeah. It's a video on YouTube.
9: So you were singing?
10: Yeah, singing and dancing, and it was good. I really enjoyed that. And yeah. another thing that I found really honouring, I became a Freeman of the Borough as well. So,
9: but that is a tremendous honour. Not very many... councillors awarded that, but there again, you're the father of the house, you're the longest serving man.
10: I am the longest serving man.
9: When were you made a freeman?
10: I think it was about 2 or 3 years ago.
9: Yeah. Because it's one of those historic things which is very prestigious, but really it means you can herd your sheep over the Haven Bridge or something similar.
10: That is one of the things, and apparently you can also walk round the town with a drawn sword.
9: Oh, right.
10: I actually have got a gladius at home, and sometimes I think I may take the town hall and frighten them, but no.
9: Yeah, but it is. It's just a historic, and it's an honour, and it's so well-earned.
10: Uh-huh.
9: And as I say, as you well know, because we've met at lots and lots of civic events, the esteem I have so many of our long-serving councillors, I really do, and you know how much I've always respected your achievements alongside all of them. It's been good, but to be a Freeman of the Borough and to be able to look back on being mayor. You mentioned there to that COVID year.
10: Oh, that
9: were dark horrific times they were, weren't they?
10: They were very terrible times.
9: Yeah.
10: I hope and pray that it never happens again.
9: Yeah. It seems strange that, to me anyway, that you get a text message reminding you from the NHS that you're due for your... When you get a certain age, you get prompted for your flu jabs, but also for the COVID jabs. And how COVID could have been so devastating, but that now we have a jab which protects us from it in the way we have the flu jab. Uh-huh. And when people get COVID now, it doesn't seem to have anywhere near the same effects. But they were so awful, awful times.
10: Awful times.
9: Yeah.
10: And I feel sorry for all of those who couldn't see their parents or their relatives when they were dying in hospital.
9: Yeah.
10: Terrible times.
9: Do you know what? I think in dark things, often if you look, you find a silver lining. And for me, I've often thought back, because my wife died in 2018, and that last year we were able to get her some real quality when she was in recovery from an op she'd had. And I've often thought back, I don't know how we would have coped if that final year had been in lockdown.
10: Yeah.
9: I mean, it must have been so, so awful for people going through things like that in that time. But we look back on it and we all bounce back and life goes on, but not for everyone, because there are some who are still blighted by it, either by having lost someone or by long COVID, as they call it. But because I can remember I was chaplain to Lady Claire Agnew when she was the High Sheriff. And were we the year after? Were we the year before? We had a full year. But whoever had been before her or just after, their whole year was disrupted. And, yeah. You know, you wait to get such an honour, uh-huh. and then it all goes like that. Yeah, but life is good, and we should all celebrate the goodness when we balance it against those times like that.
10: Uh-huh. I always say this, I'm better off than those in the cemetery.
9: Yeah, yeah, absolutely. And do you know what? I look back to COVID and Harbour Radio. We were based in King Street then. And because we were a public service broadcasting, I didn't just do the one show a week. I did two. And it was a completely different style of show because we'd get people messaging in and so on, responding to that. Which reminds me, you people, I'm sorry I haven't given it out today. If you want to send us a message, go on WhatsApp. You may have a question for Michael or a comment, an observation, something to say about the show or whatever. Do get in touch with us on WhatsApp using that number, that text number, 07942 641 074. Okay, give it once more, and if you don't get it then, don't write it down. You'll need to just look it up on harbourradio.co.uk, but it's 07942 641 074, and I promise you I'll look and see if we've got any WhatsApp messages to respond to. After we've played, hey, Charles Aznavour and She, another great classic.
10: Well, the reason I picked this classic is not many know that, but Charles Aznavour, like the wonderful Louis Armstrong. Oh, Charles Aznavour's, at his funeral, the President of France went. And the reason the President of France went is because during the Second World War, he helped Jewish people escape the Nazis.
9: Well, you learn something about people every day, and uh-huh. Yeah, there are brave people.
10: Yes, they are.
9: Who took risks to save lives, and it's good to know that about him. And we listen to his song and show respect for him in doing so.
10: It is a good song.
9: Yeah, it is.

0: What a lovely track. Well, do you know what, Michael, we're coming at that last 15 minutes of the show. I wonder, there must be something we haven't covered, but in terms of the, you know, the things that you were involved with at council, is there anything comes to mind? You really seem to be, you say, hey, I'm so glad I was there to be part of that. Just a whole lot. I mean, there's so much happened in your 40
1: that's
0: years.
1: That's exactly right. There's so much going by and things. And I'm glad to be a councillor. I mean, we were in control in 2015 for a couple of years, and we did stuff then. But, you know, there are things that you can make a point
0: I know you feel a sense of... satisfaction that we've still got our council housing stock, which is something to look back on.
1: I hope we never get rid of it, because it's at least a way we can help local people get in. You know, people always say to me, oh, I can never get on the council list. I always say to them, the rules are you've got to live in Great Yarmouth for 3 years before you can get on the list, and then it's 6 year wait for a place. You know, if you're lucky. Depends how lucky you are. It's not just walking to town hall and saying to say, oh, I want a councillor, to get one the next day. That never happens.
0: No.
1: And we do try our best to look after the stock. I like lots of things. And I ran a charity for a good few years, First Move Furnishing, which helped the communities. So that is... You know, probably that was one of my best achievements. As a councillor. And before I go, I must also thank Norfolk Fire Service. Because when I was a fireman, they allowed me to go to council meetings. And without their permission, I couldn't have gone.
0: No, absolutely.
1: And, you know, not many people will remember a guy, the chief fire officer at the time, was a man called Bruce Hogg. And, you know, he was hard as anything. But he'd served in the army, so he knew what people were like.
0: He's having some of those values and standards.
1: That's right.
0: That really matter in life. Well, let's just have a look. See, we've got one more of yours to come, but I'm going to play one of my choices before we do, and that is Elton John's Daniel. So let's listen to that, and then we'll be rounding things up and leading into your final track, which is a great one. So here we go with Daniel.

0: Well, Michael, we're coming up towards the end of the show. We've got two great tracks to finish off with, one of yours and one of mine. But it's been great having you on the show.
1: Cheers.
0: Great to have this catch-up and on air. Uh-huh. And thanks for giving your time, and thanks for your service to our borough.
1: Cheers. Yeah. My pleasure.
0: Got any farewells, any messages for...
1: Well, I'd just like to say, all I hope is that the town prospers under whoever is in control, and that they do it for the good of the great Yarmouth people and not for their own self-gratification.
0: Couldn't put it better. Thank you. Well, the next track is Fog on the Tyne, Lindisfarne. Tell us about that.
1: Well, Fog on the Tyne is... I was never lived too far away from the Tyne.
0: Right.
1: In fact, I often, in Wilton Quay, where I was brought up when I was younger, there's a tunnel under the Tyne, and we used to get our bikes and go down that and go to Jarrah and South Shields Beach and, go down to North Shields on the bikes, and all the time you see the Tyne. But it has changed a great deal since I was a boy.
0: Yeah.
1: All the shipyards are gone, and, the ferries to Norway leave from there now, and that's about it. But it is definitely... I remember there's a place called Haggie's Gut, which is near... it was a rope works, and it used to be absolutely derelict. Now you go down there, there's yachts on booms all the way along, and... You wouldn't think, well, where does all that money come from?
0: No.
1: But they're there.
0: Yeah.
1: And it is improving. And people say that places like, Yarmouth, not like it used to be. I defy anybody to go anywhere in this country, wherever they come from, and say, this is just like it was when I was a kid.
0: And you get a lot of good in amongst the things that you can criticise.
1: Yes.
0: Don't you? Yeah. Well, we're going to enjoy Fog on the Tyne, and then... Elton John's Candle in the Wind, just to round off the show. Thanks for tuning in today, and my guest next week will be Laura Goodman from East Coast College. She works with the Apollo Project, which is doing some great work for our community. So we do tune in and be with us again then. And thank you so much, Michael.
1: It's
0: been
1: pleasure.
0: Great
1: thank
0: having you,
1: you
0: here.
1: Albert.
0: Yeah.
1: For inviting me.
0: A real pleasure. Here we go.

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2: A High Court has heard that Thames Valley Police have accepted that search warrants on Andrew Mountbatten Windsor's properties were unlawful. Follows a legal challenge launched by the former Duke of York against the force over the lawfulness of the warrants issued by a judge at the Old Bailey. The force say, though, that its investigation into alleged misconduct in public office by a man in his 60s from Norfolk remains ongoing. Andrew has always denied any wrongdoing. ASOS says an unauthorised party had impersonated a trusted contact to get login information. It's after customers were sent a notification on Tuesday claiming the fashion company had been hacked. Health officials say England could be set for an early flu season. A national medical director of the NHS says hospital admissions for the virus are the highest she can remember. And a new Bridgerton spin-off is in the works. It'll follow the early life of Lady Violet. That's the latest from Radio News Hub. I'm Lucy Gorman-Lee.
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1: Well, there we are. Caught me out a little bit there. Gareth Hunt here, sitting in on the drive time. Yeah. I know it's Big Nev usually does it, but it's me today. Yeah, I don't know where he is. He's off, like I say, every time. I never know where he goes. I don't know. But I suspect he's chasing women somewhere. I don't know, gallivanting off somewhere. So you got me for the next couple of hours. Well, an hour and 50. That'll just feel like it's 3 hours. It really will. What we got coming up? We've got quite a few songs coming up. I've just put some in. I've just added a few. I'd like to add a few more. And I'll tell you what I'm going to do. I'm going to get you to choose. Why don't you message me on Messenger, 07942. Not Messenger at all. WhatsApp, 07942 641074. WhatsApp the studio, okay? 07942 641074. If you want a song played, if you've got a birthday, if, I don't know, an anniversary, if you've got anything whatsoever that you want played, okay? And for any occasion, just tell me and I'll play a song suitable for that occasion. I really will. Let's have a look at weather. Oh, yeah, it's not been too bad today. I'm sitting here in my shorts. I've got a shirt on as well, but I am sitting here in my shorts. It's currently around about 14 degrees, which is not too bad time of year. Where are we? The 8th of October. So it's not too bad at all. No chance of rain till around about 10 o'clock tonight. Although it is saying here, unsettled tonight, turning wet and windy. It's like somebody I know, actually. With spells of blustery rain moving in from the west. A little drier with some drizzle. Spots of rain maybe towards the end of the night. Apart from that, it's not too bad, really. I don't think we can complain. I really don't. I know who is going to complain if they're listening. The boss, because I've left my phone on again. I always leave my phone on. I'll have to turn it off. Anyway, like I say, you've got me for the next hour and 49 minutes. But why don't we start this part of the show with a bit of Simply Red.

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2: 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Or you can WhatsApp the studio. In fact, you can WhatsApp the studio for anything you want. 07942 641074. There we are. I was just listening to those adverts. I don't always listen because I'm usually really, really busy in behind the scenes, as they say. Makes it sound important, but it's not. So I was just listening. I had to mention the Pleasure Beach. Now, on the 20th of this month, okay, that's a Tuesday. Tuesday the 20th of this month, there is a show at the Pleasure Beach. And it is Kevin Wilson. Now, who remembers Kevin Wilson? There is a swear word in between there, but I'm not going to say it. There is a swear word. Yeah, definitely not going to say it. Kevin Wilson, he was around in the late 70s. And he's still performing. In fact, he is performing on the 20th of October at the Pleasure Beach. No, he's not. At the Britannia Pier. I said Pleasure Beach because Lee Brown has just walked in. Hello, Lee. Hi. And I just thought of pleasure when I saw you. It's not Pleasure Beach. It's Britannia Pier. If you come in here, you can live stream what you're doing on the screen here. Yeah, baby. Yeah, you know it. Anyway, Kevin Wilson is appearing there on the 20th. And guess what? Lee's going to smile at this. He's my guest on my show on Monday the 19th at 11 o'clock. He's looking at me like, really? Kevin Beep Wilson is my guest. Dear? Okay, he's my guest on the show. Wow, he is impressed. Come in here.
3: Is you he going to do a song?
2: I hope not.
3: What song could he do?
2: Santa Claus, no.
3: Mick, my mate, Mustafata?
2: No. He can't do that either. He cannot. I'm going to hover above this button that bleeps everything out, and I dare say I'll get repetitive strain injury from it. I'm going to go to this one, a bit of Country House. So, yeah, anyway, get back to that. I'm going to play Country House in a minute by Blur. But first of all, yeah, the 19th at 11 a.m, he's going to be my guest on my show. Wow. I'll be back in a short while.

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1: Wow, what a beautiful song, a bit of Paloma Faith there, and Celine Dion before that. Beautiful, beautiful, beautiful. What have we got? Let's have a little look at the traffic and travel.
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1: We are getting reports of an accident between Ormsby and Rollsby on the main road there. There is a lot of traffic building up there. If you know what it is and you can tell me, why don't you just drop me a line on WhatsApp 07942 641074. Coming back down to the Eagle Strait, a lot of traffic building coming into Runham. I guess that's the time of day traffic. It's not indicating that there's anything else going on there. Across Braden Bridge, Haven Bridge and Herring Bridge all look very good and very clear at the moment. The A143 at Bradwell, a lot of traffic there. I think there's, I think that is time of day. There's an awful lot of traffic in that area at the moment, as I know, because I live quite close to it. I don't know exactly what's going on, but if you know, just drop me a message and tell me. Yep, if we're going to go through the dual carriageway through to Lowestoft, no issues reported there at the moment. All looks to be pretty good as we're looking at it at the moment anyway. If we're going to go through to Lowestoft, all very clear, no issues, except for around Aldi's. I don't know why there seems to be always seem to be a lot of traffic building around Aldi's in Lowestoft. Lowestoft Town Centre itself is clear. The Gull Bridge and the Bascule Bridge seem to be operating okay. A little bit of traffic through Alton Broad, nothing major. However, get onto the Barnaby Bends. Coming into Colton Colville, there is quite a build-up of traffic there. And again, if you know what it is, tell me and I can tell everyone. 07942 641074. Cross to Beckles, Bungie, no issues reported. Going through to coming back on yourself, Haddiscoe, St Olives, Fritton, all looking very clear. Again, if you know what's going on, because I can't see what's going on, if you know what's going on, tell me. But most importantly, tell me what's going on between Ormsby and Rollsby.

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1: No idea what happened there. How bizarre, how bizarre. Anyway, what I was going to say was that I meant to say a little while ago, that Paloma Faith record, Kev, that was especially for you, because I know you're partial to a bit of Paloma Faith. Also, and thank you for the message. I have read that. Thank you very much for that. If anyone else wants a song played, you can. Just message me, 07-942-641074. And I will do my very best to play it for you. Let's have a little look what we've got here. I'm not getting any reports in for that accident between Ormsby and Rollsby. Let's have another look at it, see how we're doing here. So if you know what's going on, just, it's safe to do so, of course. Please, please, please, just let me know so I can tell everyone. It's still being reported as we speak. I am getting a message in to say it's been cleared. Good. Okay. I'll talk that one up then. It has been cleared. So the road between Ormsby and Rollsby has been cleared. The accident has been dealt with. Thanks very much for that. I appreciate that. What we got coming up? We've got a little bit of Kim Wilde, Toto, Wilson Phillips, all sorts. Ace of Base. I haven't heard that for a long, long time. I think what we're going to do is, I don't know whether to keep you hanging on. Why not?

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0: just looked at the time. It is 25 seconds before 5 o'clock, which means most of you will be knocking off work. I've got till 6 o'clock and then I can go home, but a lot of you will be finishing at 5 o'clock. You'll be jumping in a car and dashing home as quickly as you can, safely as well. You need to remain safe. Now, we've got a new console here in the studio. Fantastic. I've been playing with all the knobs and buttons on it, and I have found the one. We used to have a little button beside the desk that you pushed it to sound the 5 o'clock whistle for all of you to knock off work and go home. It's now on the console. Yeah, brilliant. So, where are we? Oh, crikey, we're about 10 seconds late. I better play that whistle now so you can all jump in the car and get yourselves home.
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1: Wow. A little bit of Wilson Phillips. Yeah, I've just read a little bit about them, actually. Right, let's just have a little look. Currently, the trains are all running on time. So if you're going to get the 17:13, that's 3 minutes' time. Don't forget the doors close 30 seconds before the train departs the station platform. So 17:13 out of Great Yarmouth via Acol to Norwich. Is running on time, and the 17:44 out of Great Yarmouth via Reedham, also destination is Norwich, is also running on time. I've not got any reports of any incidents or whatsoever. Incidents and accidents, hints and allegations. That's a song. I might even try and get that and see if I can play that on here in a moment. That's from Call Me Al. Anyway, I digress. There's no incidents reported on the trains out of London, Liverpool Street or across to Cambridge. So all look very good at the moment. Unless you know otherwise. And if you do, tell me and I'll tell everyone else. Now, a couple of things I just want to talk about. Yeah. And boy, can I talk. A couple of things I want to talk about. It's potentially in the next 20, 25 minutes, I might be having a chat with a chap called Glenn Bell, who's started up a sea shanty song group. Okay, I'm going to find out the exact name of it in a short while, if he's available. He's got an appointment right about now. He might be able to come on. If he is, brilliant. We'll talk about that. But also, there's a competition coming up, which I'm going to start it on Monday. Okay, I'm going to start it Monday. It's for the ABBA Sensation, which is taking place at the St. George's Theatre on the 17th of October in the evening. Now, I know our Barry Coleman is a massive ABBA fan. So, Barry, if you're listening at the moment, you might want to enter that competition. If you're not listening, I want to know why. The competition is to win two complimentary tickets, okay? And my guest on Monday will be one of the group members. I'm not going to tell you which one it is. You'll have to find out. They're going to be coming on around about 11 o'clock. I've got two guests on Monday, okay? I've had a bit of a confusing few days. I've got a Kirsty and a Christy. One's coming on Monday and one's coming on the following Monday. And can I work out which one's which? I just about can. I can't work out if Christy's coming on Monday or Kirsty's coming on Monday. So I'm not going to say. I will advertise it over the weekend on Facebook. And as we know, other social media platforms are available. So the 17th of October is the ABBA Sensation at the St. George's Theatre. I did have a chat with them briefly yesterday, but they couldn't talk very much because they were rehearsing in Loughborough in Leicestershire. They're going to be travelling all around the country with the ABBA Sensation, and we are lucky to have them in Great Yarmouth on the 17th of October. So, yep, there will be a competition starting on Monday on my show, and I dare say other presenters may well throw that competition out there as well. That's for two tickets. Yep. And one of the guests will be from the group. I don't know which one. I do, but I'm not going to tell you. I do know which one it is. But yeah, like I say, in about 15, 20 minutes, I might just have Glenn Bell on talking about the Sea Shanty group. That'll be good. I think it's fairly new to Great Yarmouth. And I know they're performing at the weekend on Saturday at the Swan, which is just down... I was going to say Swan Pub, but it's not the pub anymore. It's the Fish Restaurant, which is this just on by Fuller's Hill roundabout, just down from the studio, because we are in the heart of the community here in the Vicarage Hub. We're not very far away. We're just right next to Yarmouth Minster. Anyway, I digress. Don't I go on and on? Yes, I do. Anyway, we're going to have a little bit of Ace of Base, and I'll be back shortly.

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7: 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Now play the adverts again because I weren't quite sure whether it all played all the way through first time. So anyway, you got it again. Why not? Seriously, why not? And I also heard that said in there, that said about us being worldwide, and we are, because currently there are people listening to me in North America, Poland, Germany, Finland, and of course here in the UK. I had some listeners last Monday, or this Monday, just gone, a few days ago, from Nicaragua. Yeah, what about that? I was amazed at that. I shouldn't be, but I was. And also I've seen people listen on the screen here from Chile, Japan, Taiwan, all over the place. Amazing. I was amazed anyway. Anyway, I played the whistle at 5 o'clock for you all to jump in your car and drive home. I bet you've all got home now. You've just walked in the door. So what I'm going to say to you is, chill out, take it easy, kick off those high heel shoes, give them back to your wife, and don't wear them again, okay? Please. Anyway, I'm going to play a couple of slow songs for you, just so you can unwind and chill out.

0: going to give you the full song for Adele. Let that play out. Now, I said a little while ago, I'm going to have a guest on, Glenn Bell. Hopefully, I'm going to have him on the line very, very shortly. I've got to try and work this out. If not, I might have to get somebody like, I don't know, John's in the building. JB's here. He might have to help me. But we'll give it a whirl. Glenn, can you hear me all right?
1: Yes, I can hear you, Gareth.
0: Ah, try it again, because it's not come through on the phone. It's not come through. I don't know if it can be heard.
2: Oh, dear.
0: Let me just bring this up here. Right. So, Glenn, you can hear me now, can't you?
1: Yes, I can hear you, my man.
0: Yeah, brilliant. Now, hopefully everyone else out there can hear us as well, because you are you're part of a sea shanty group, aren't you?
2: Yes, I am.
0: Oh, you disappeared again. Oh, I'm so sorry for...
1: I'm here.
0: Yeah, try again. You're part of a sea shanty group, aren't you?
1: Yes, the local sea shanty group. Yeah, shanty crew.
0: Shanty crew, okay. How did that come about?
1: So, end of May time, a chap called Paul Harris, he's our wonderful, illustrious leader.
0: Yeah.
1: He put an advert on Facebook looking for local people to come and join a group and sing sea shanties and see where it takes us.
0: Okay.
1: So me and a few friends went along to Bradwell Village Hall on a Thursday evening and started singing some shanties that we've always known as kids.
0: Yeah.
1: And it's gone from strength to strength.
0: And that's where you're going to be this evening, isn't it, rehearsing?
1: Yes, we are rehearsing this evening, ready for a show at the weekend.
0: Yeah, we'll talk about the show on the weekend. It's coming up on Saturday, I believe, isn't it? But we'll talk about that. What sort of is there sort of like a set songs that sea shanty groups sing? There's too many S's there for me. Sea shanty songs that groups sing.
1: To be fair, it's a very fine line between sea shanties, Irish pub music, and Irish folk music. However, these songs were sung by sailors and merchant ships when they were bringing their gear back in and bringing their stuff back from other countries.
0: Okay.
1: It was their hauling songs to get through the working day.
0: I suppose just to sort of boost the crew, I suppose, is it?
1: Boost life, because life, as you can imagine, back in the 1800s was quite different to what we have now.
0: Yeah, definitely. Yeah, just sort of boost their morale and get them through the day. So
1: absolutely.
0: So, how many typically would you have in a group?
1: Well, they range. I mean, I've seen groups that have got 3 people or 4 people, and I've even seen groups that's got 30 people.
0: Oh, right. Okay.
1: It really does bring people together, and they embrace it. It's quite amazing when you hear it and see it.
0: Yeah. Yeah, well, hopefully I'm going to get along on Saturday. So this is your chance to talk a bit more about that. So this Saturday, what's happening? Whereabouts are you going to be?
1: So this weekend, starting Friday, the Great Yarmouth Herring Festival is being held at the White Swan Restaurant opposite the courthouse in Great Yarmouth.
0: Yeah.
1: They've asked us if we can sing on Saturday afternoon and Friday afternoon at 1 o'clock till 2 o'clock, and then on Saturday we're doing the same set, and then 3 till 4. So we're appearing three times over the weekend sing sea shanties while they're selling freshly cooked herring and freshly cooked fish outside.
0: Oh, brilliant! I didn't realise that was on tomorrow as well.
1: Yes.
0: Ah, right. Okay. Just remind me, what time is it again tomorrow?
1: So tomorrow there's a few of us appearing at 1 till 2.
0: Yep.
1: But the whole festival starts at about 11 o'clock in the morning. morning tomorrow and goes for it for until the afternoon, and then again Saturday that starts about 11 o'clock.
0: Yeah.
1: And we're appearing 1 till 2 on Saturday afternoon and then 3 till 4 on Saturday afternoon.
0: Brilliant. Okay. So I know we're going to talk off air in the next day or two. I might even pop along tomorrow because I didn't realise you're doing it tomorrow and I am free, but I'll try and pop along and catch up with you. But you and some of the guys are going to come in to the studio, aren't you, within the next few weeks, and hopefully
1: hopefully
0: sing live on air. How do you fancy that? I mean, the studio we could probably get about 6 or 7 maybe 8 of you in. Would that be okay?
1: That would be absolutely amazing.
0: Yeah.
1: I know our guys would love, well, I say our guys, we've got ladies as well, but our group would absolutely love that because we've only been sort of together since the end of May, really.
0: Yeah.
1: We're trying to get our name out there. We've made a big dent in the area because we've been live on Facebook for just over a month and we've got like 13,500 views.
0: Wow.
1: So there's definitely a call for it in this area.
0: Yeah. One of the questions I was going to ask, and you've actually just answered it, was, is it just predominantly men? But you've just said women are in the group as well.
1: Yeah, we've got three to four ladies that turn up every week and they've got their own shanties and they come out the front and sing along, and you know what, it's really harmonious, to be fair.
0: I can imagine it is, yeah. What about other groups in the area? Because I know off air we spoke about the Lowestoft group, because we have a connection with them because we both know somebody of part of that group. But do you get together to rehearse with them or sing with them or festivals, or will that be something you hope for in the future?
1: To be fair, a couple of our group are singing with some guys from the Lowestoft area.
0: Right.
1: And in going forward within the next year, I can see a collaboration happening between the pair of us to put on a good show in the area.
0: Good.
1: To make a whole evening of it. That'd be amazing.
0: Well, as soon as you do that, this is the place to be. You need to be speaking to us and we'll promote it, because I'll tell you why. I'm not going to tell you exactly how many, but there's a lot of people listening at the moment. Not just in Britain, okay, not just in the UK. I've currently got, and there's another one just flagged up, let me have a look at this device here. There's people listening currently in Turkey, Poland, Germany, Finland, and the North America, the United States. So your message that you're getting out there now is also being broadcast to those people in those countries. So that's brilliant. So you just need to, I think, just repeat the Facebook name so people, if they want to follow you, they can just click on and follow.
1: So you can always follow us on our social pages.
0: Yep.
1: It's the Yeah Shanty Crew on Facebook. There is contact details if people would be interested in booking us for an event.
0: Yeah.
1: There's loads of events going on throughout the year around the area, so we'd like to get in on as many as we possibly can. But yeah, we absolutely love what we're doing.
0: Brilliant.
1: So,
0: I will.
1: It'd be great to get our name out there.
0: Yeah, absolutely. I've actually got a couple of singers coming on my show Monday. I've got a singer who performs locally in the area, and I've got a national group that tours around the country. They're coming on, so that'll be a good opportunity to not only promote them, but I'll promote you on Monday as well. But we will talk off air. We will talk if I pop down tomorrow. We'll have a catch up then, and get the word out. So, yeah, Glenn, thanks very much for everything you're doing. I should imagine, just it's quite a rousing atmosphere when you get involved in it. So, yeah, brilliant. Thanks.
1: Yeah, it really is. Yeah. Nice to get our name out there, and if people will come and see us on Saturday, come and say hi. We don't bite, we've all had our medication, so yeah, we're all a bunch of people, so
0: brilliant.
1: Nice to see people.
0: And the good thing is, I take it, it's all free.
1: Absolutely, yeah. Yep. My parent festival is a free event.
0: Yeah,
1: obviously, if you want to buy something to eat and drink,
0: there
1: is a charge. However,
0: okay,
1: listening to us is completely free of charge.
0: Brilliant.
1: And we'll hopefully be trying to raise some nice money for Case the Lifeboat.
0: That's brilliant, brilliant. Get the buckets out there, get the money. So, anyone, all my listeners out there, get yourself along tomorrow, get yourself
1: absolutely
0: on Saturday at the White Swan. fish restaurant. I nearly called it a public house again, fish restaurant, because I mentioned it earlier on and I called it a public house. Get yourself along at the fish restaurant. Glenn, I am going to say goodbye now because I'm now going to play another song. Thanks very much indeed, and we'll have a chat off air.
1: Thank you very much.
0: Thank you. You take care.
1: Take care.

Well, there we are. That was the police. Every little thing she does is magic. I nearly had the police on my show on Monday, but operational reasons, they weren't able to attend. So, really sorry about that. Yes, I think it was going to be a really good show, but sorry. Anyway, JB's coming up top of the hour at, where are we? In about 6 minutes' time. Yeah, I know. Time has flown this afternoon. Hope you enjoyed that interview with Glenn Bell. I appreciate it was a little bit low, and I'll tell you why. That's the first time I've done it, and I didn't tweak all the knobs to get them right. But I will know for Monday, because I have a couple of guests on Monday. Yeah, listen in. It's going to be a good show. And the following Monday, it's going to be a really good show. I've got Kevin Wilson the week after. I really, really have. Anyway, I'm going to say goodbye, and I'll see you all next Monday. I've got the boss looking at me through the window. Oh, I think I'm in trouble. Good job I've got shorts on. He's got to slap my legs.

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2: A High Court has heard that search warrants that allow police officers to raid two of Andrew Mountbatten Windsor's properties have been ruled unlawful. Matthew Dudley has more.
3: The former Duke of York had launched a legal bid against Thames Valley Police over the warrants issued by a judge at the Old Bailey. The court heard that Andrew and Thames Valley Police have reached an agreement, but the force says its investigation into alleged misconduct in public office by a man in his 60s from Norfolk remains ongoing. Andrew denies any wrongdoing.
2: The Metropolitan Police say two Latvian men have been arrested on suspicion of trespassing an airbase in Cambridgeshire. The two men were found in the early hours of the morning at RAF Molesworth. ASOS says an unauthorised party had impersonated a trusted contact to get login information.
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Okay, folks, get ready to jump on board the Rock and Roll Roller Coaster with me, Johnny B, for 2 hours of rocking music from the 50s and rocking 60s with tunes like this.

0: goodness gracious, great balls of fire.
1: 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Andy's

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Well, hello and good evening, everyone. How are you all doing there? Yes, it's first evening once again. You know what I mean, didn't you? Yes, you all want to board the Rock and Roll Roller Coaster with me, Johnny B. 2 hours of rock and sounds from the 1950s and rock and 60s heading your way. And brought to you via the award-winning Harbour Radio here in the heart of Great Yarmouth, locally on 107.4 FM, and around the world via the internet, your smart speaker, and other devices. And not forgetting the phone app as well now. Yes, we have our own phone app. Excellent stuff indeed. So how are we all? Hope you had a good week so far. And a big thank you there to Gareth, standing for Nev on the drive time there, keeping you entertained for the last couple of hours as you drove home. Anyway, as I say, you know what's coming? It's all about the rock and roll. And start tonight off with, well, a classic number indeed by John Leon Joseph Pavlik. Yes, that's his real name. Better known as Johnny Powers. Began his professional career in 1953 at the age of 15, when he joined a local Detroit county band that played country music known as Jimmy Williams and the Drifters. Later, having become a fan of Carl Perkins and a very young Elvis, Powers began to include rock and roll and other elements into his music. Until 1955, Powers performed and recorded under his birth name, but following a studio session at Fortune Records in Detroit, co-owner Devorah Brown, seeing Pavlik eating a powerhouse candy bar, gave him the stage name of Johnny Powers. Powers released a pair of singles on Fox record label, including Long Blonde Hair. Anyhow, Fox went out of business soon after, and in 1959, Powers signed to Sun Records, where he released one single under his name. In 1960, he met up with Berry Gordy, who signed him on the Motown record label, becoming the first white male musician ever to do so. Powers was inducted into the Rockabilly Hall of Fame, and Powers unfortunately passed away in Michigan on January 16th, 2023, at the age of 84 there. Excellent stuff, great track, as I say, become a little bit of a Rockabilly standard, or I like to say rock and roll standard. Then we had Hello Josephine. Yes, not the usual version, that was Jerry Lee Lewis, the killer himself there. Obviously written by Fats Domino and Dave Bartholomew. Originally known as My Girl Josephine, and reached number 7 on the R&B charts for Fats Domino in 1960. And you can also find out on Jerry Lee's Greatest Hits LP from 1961. Then we had a guy called Lonnie Barron and Teenage Queen, and that's from 1956. Unfortunately, at the age of 25, he was actually involved in a shooting accident and sadly passed away. And then we had a guy called Bobby Gay there and Let's Dance. It's Bobby Gay and Sparkle Tone, to be precise. And that's from 1959. Released on the Mida record label. And the B-side was You're Nice, also written by Gay himself. Anyhow, so I say, let's keep it rock and roll. And be paying tribute to Mr. Johnny Kidd as well, for very good reasons I'll reveal a little bit later in the show. Anyhow, who fancies some juicy fruit?

0: 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We need somewhere new to go.
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4: 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It's all about the music from 1960 to 1969. With a little bit of reggae, a little bit of soul, a little bit of

another little block of four hits there for you. Started off with two tracks from 1957, Juicy Fruit. Yes, that was Rudy Green. And then Driving Me Out of My Mind. That version was by Ronnie Baxter, as I say, released in 1957. Actually released on the Atco label as 6093. And the A-side was called Afraid of Love. And, well, yeah, good condition copy of that. It's going to cost you around about £20. So a nice, easy collectible, that one. And then we moved to 1958. I Went Rockin' with Bobby Norris.

Dizzy Miss Lizzy. Yes, you all know that voice, didn't you? That was Larry Williams. That was actually the B-side to Slow Down. Reached number 69 on the top 100 size charts in 1958 there. So, mixing it up as much as possible this evening. Good evening to Dave and Judy Lightfoot. They're tuned in there. Mr. Rob Hewitt is with us. And also Joe and Charlie Wickham so far. And let's have a little look on the maps. Who got with us across the world. Yes, yeah, amazing, isn't it? And we've got America Online at the moment. Obviously here in the UK and Ireland. We also have Germany, France, Poland there, Finland, and Turkey. Well, they were then, and they aren't then. Keep flashing on and off like they normally do. So I don't know what's going on in Turkey. Obviously, they need to bend the coat hanger a little bit to the right, maybe, or maybe to the left. I'm not sure. Anyhow, thanks to everyone for listening. Say, trying to mix the show up as much as possible and paying a little bit of tribute to the late, great Johnny Kidd as well, for very good reasons. Anyhow, you all know this guy. Yes, it's that time of the evening where we play one from the King. Yes, we are talking Elvis.

0: Yeah.
1: There you go. One from the Kings. Many people call him Elvis there. And Don't Be Cruel, written by Otis Blackwell, reached number one in 1958 on the pop, country and R&B charts and stayed there for 11 weeks. Wow. Actually ranked as 197 on Rolling Stone's 500 Greatest Hits of All Time. And then we had a guy there, weren't quite Elvis, sounded a bit like Elvis, and a track called Night Owl. And that was Ralph Stewart and Manuel Donner. Yes, we all know him better as Ralph Donner. Came from Norwood Park in the, Chicago area of the US. And like many artists, sang as a child in the church choir. Anyhow, he sang in local talent shows as a teen and formed two of his own bands, the Rockin' Five and the Gents, while he was in high school. The Rockin' Five played alongside Sammy Davis Jr. on Chicago television at one point in the late 1950s. In 1959, he appeared on Alan Freed's Big Beat program and released a single with the Gents soon after. The Gents continued to tour alongside the Sparkle Tones. Donna recorded a cover of Elvis Presley's The Girl of My Best Friend, along with a backing band called the Starfires. After being picked up by Gone Records, Donna re-recorded and re-released the tune, which became a nationwide hit. Some listeners even thought the cover was that of Elvis himself. His next single, You Don't Know What You Got Until You Lose It, became his biggest and only top 10 hit on the Billboard chart in the US, peaking at number 4. The track peaked at number 25 here in the UK in 1961. He managed a few more hits, the last of which was in 1962. In the mid-60s, Donna recorded for Reprise Records and Red Bird record labels, but saw little further success. He played little in the 1970s, recording occasionally, but saw some rekindled interest in music after Presley's death. In 1981, he provided the voice-over narration in the voice of Elvis in the film This Is Elvis. Unfortunately, we lost Donna due to lung cancer on April 6, 1984. So, yeah, do check out some of the Ralph Donner stuff. Really good stuff on there. And I also play it on Splinterwood Radio. Yeah, play some of his other tracks. And you'll be surprised what he actually done. So, say, very good and talented guy indeed. Anyhow, we've had a little bit of King, so I think it's time we have Gene and Eddie, but we're not going to do that this evening. We're going to have Eddie and Gene. Yes, we're going to do it the other way round for a change. Trying to mix things up a little bit more on the show. And I'll do some important shows and mentions as we go along, but I'll do that as the show rolls along instead of doing it in a block like I normally do. So yeah, try and just mix things up a little bit. Stop the boredom creeping in, eh? Anyhow, I can be bored with this guy, Mr. Eddie Cochran. And what a live recording this was.

And the fantastic sounds there of, well, Eddie and Gene on this occasion, not Gene and Eddie. Yeah, thought that little bit of a mix up there. And an unusual one from Eddie Cochran there, What I Say, originally done by Ray Charles, we all know, in 1959. That was a live version recorded on the 12th of March 1960 during his visit to the Saturday Club on the BBC. Didn't actually get released until 1979, so it was archived until then. And then Rip It Up, again, another classic track there, written by Robert Blackwell and John Mascalo. Originally recorded, obviously, by Little Richard in 1956. And first performed by Gene at the Live Town Hall Party in 1958. But what a great version, once again. It's Gene and Eddie. You can't go wrong with it, Gene and Eddie, can you? Anyway, dates for your diaries, ladies and gentlemen. Yeah, this coming Saturday. And I'll be working alongside Rock House. Yes, Bob Plum and the lads, they're out and about. And they'll be celebrating Jukebox Jeff's 80th birthday celebration. And that's happening this Saturday evening. And if you do want to come along, it's £3 entry. It says cheap drinks and a bar. So there you are. Everybody welcome. And, well, that's actually happening at Dershingham Social Club. And that's 23 Lynn Road, Dershingham, King's Lynn. Obviously in Norfolk here. PE31 6JY. So say that's myself and Rockhouse there. Looking forward to playing alongside the lads once again. And seeing Bob and that for a little while. So it'll be great to get back with them. Playing classic rock and roll. That's what they do. And they do it very well indeed. So don't forget. So that's Jukebox Jeff's 80th birthday party this Saturday. As they say, just £3 entry. And that's 23 Lynn Road, Dershingham, King's Lynn, Norfolk, PE31 6JY. So yeah, if you're out and about and want some rocking to do, come give us a look. Yes, come see the lads. And I say, you won't be disappointed because they do like their classic rock and roll, just like I do. Anyway, let's keep things mixed up a little bit. Here's Clyde Julian Foley, better known as Red Foley, from 1958, and Crazy Little Guitar Man.

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There you go, another little block of four there for you. Starting off there, as I say, Red Foley from 1958 and Crazy Little Guitar Man. Then we had a nice little track there called Lonely Moon. That was Johnny Wells from 1959. Released on the Astor label as A1001. And become the nice collectible, nice condition copy of that. Well, I expect to pay up to about £80 for that nowadays. And then we had a classic from Chuck Berry there, Sweet Little 16. Written and recorded by Chuck Berry, and released it as a single in January 1958. Reached number 2 on the Billboard Hot 100, and it was one of two of Berry's second highest singles. In the UK, it actually reached number 16 on the UK single chart, as I say, and Rolling Stone magazine actually ranks the song as 272 on its list of 500 great songs of all time in 2004. He also used the same melody on earlier songs such as The Little Girl from Central, and that was recorded on the Checkmate label in 1955. And he recorded Sweet Little 16 in December, as I say, 1957. Featuring obviously Chuck Berry on vocals and guitars, Lafayette Leake on piano, Willie Dixon was on bass on that one, and Fred Below on drums. And then we round off there with classic Johnny Burnett and Please Don't Leave Me. And, that was the biggest hit. Your Sweet 16. Your 16. I'm reading the wrong notes here, sorry. by the Sherman Brothers. And that was peaked at number 8 in the US and number 3 in the UK in 1960. Sorry about that, just reading the wrong notes as I'm going along. Got bits of paper everywhere. Anyway, good evening there to lovely Laura, my sound lady. Yeah, she's tuned in there. To my dad and Livy out there in Ireland, are you both keeping well? To a good friend Steve and Angie chatting there. Also, Kev and Jenny Money. Who else we got with us? We've got Mr. Paul McLeod, he's joined us as well. And Mr. Bob Hines, yes, from the V8 Rockets. So, even to you guys so far, as I say, I'll be mentioning people as we go along this evening, trying to mix it up a little bit differently to what we normally do. And just have a little look at what I've got coming up next. Yes, I'll tell you what, let's pay tribute to Mr. Johnny Kidd. I keep mentioning it. I'm going to do it now and pay tribute to the late great man himself for a very good reason. It was on this very day in 1966 we lost Johnny Kidd. Real name is Frederick Albert Heath. He was born in 1935 in Woolston, North London. Began playing guitar in a skiffle group around about 1956. And, the group was actually known as the Frantic Four and later became known as the Nutters. They mainly covered skiffle and pop and early rock and roll and rockabilly tracks. Simultaneously, Heath was a prolific songwriter, penning most of 30 songs in over 3 months. And Heath's very first song would prove to be the group's breakthrough hit. In 1959, Heath and his band were given a recording test for their first single, a little rocker titled Please Don't Touch. Heath was offered a contract with HMV, his master's voice, while the rest of the band were employed as session musicians and paid accordingly. The label informed the band that their name was not going to be Freddie Heath and the Nutters anymore, but would be changed to Johnny Kidd and the Pirates. Please Don't Touch peaked at number 25 in the UK single chart. And, Kidd's most famous song was Shaking All Over, which actually reached number 1 here in the UK in 1960. The song was originally to be a B-side to the cover of Ricky Nelson's Yes Sir, That's My Baby. Kidd was told that the self-penned song could be used, and together with the Pirates, the new number was written in the basement of the Freight Train Coffee Bar the day prior to recording. In addition to Kidd's vocals, we have Alan Caddy on guitar, Clem Cottini on drums, Brian Gregg on bass, and session guitarist Joe Moretti, who was called in by Kidd and Caddy to play lead guitar. It's actually Moretti who created the song's signature sound by sliding Brian Gregg's guitar lighter up and down the fretboard on his guitar. So I think it's rather appropriate we have that particular track here. So here's Johnny Kidd and the Pirates and Shaking All Over.

checking all over marked a peak in which could not reach once again. And, well, Future Records did not fare as well in the charts. In 1961, Gattini, Caddy and Greg left and would later play for Joe Meek in the Tornadoes. Kid then assembled a new band of Pirates featuring Johnny Spence and, well, Frank Farley and Mick Green, who would later become the guitarist. The band then toured extensively throughout England and into Europe. Adopting a more beat-influenced style, the group reached number 4 on UK single charts with I'll Never Get Over You, and split the chart action along with The Searchers with Hungry for Love, reaching number 20 in 1963, both songs being penned by Gordon Mills. By 1964, the British invasion was taking shape and Kidd was left in the shadows. Kidd had another new group by this stage called the New Pirates, but recording had now become covers of R&B and pop songs in particular. By 1966, it seems that Kidd was on the verge of re-emergence, but was soon to be cut short. At approximately 2 a.m. on the 8th of October 1966, Johnny Kidd died in a car crash on the A58 at Radcliffe in Lancashire. The Ford Cortina, in which he was a passenger, had a head-on collision with a Mini. The passenger in the Mini also passed away. The Pirates' bassist, Nick Simper at the time, was also in the car along with Kidd and sustained cuts and a broken arm. Kidd was cremated at Golders Green Cemetery in London. Kidd was both musically and visually influential in rock music. Before the likes of Paul Revere and the Raiders and Alice Cooper, Kidd and the Pirates and his contemporary Screaming Lord Sutch pioneered the dress-up band aesthetics. Meanwhile, his hit singles with the Pirates proved highly influential on the birth of the British rock scene. Let's go to 1961 and So What?

0: so what? I've still got you.
1: There you go. A little tribute to the late, great Mr. Johnny Kidd, who we lost on this very day in 1966. And if you like Johnny Kidd, I'm sure I'll be playing a little bit more of that tomorrow night on Spinwood Radio, so you can catch me on there between 6 and 9 o'clock. And while I'm talking away, we'll do some other shout-outs there. Who else we got with us this evening? We've got Mr. Jim Green, even to you there, Jim. We've got the Rockin' Tigger himself, Anthony Edwards, and say even to Gemma as well. We've got Monica Liu over there in Italy, even to you there, Monica. Claire Rudling has joined us. Thank you, Claire. Molly Mae Seaman, say even to the rest of the Seaman clan as well. We've got Elvis Garon as well, he's joined us. Jennifer Johnson, say even to Rockin' Ricky if he's listening in there. We've got Rio Dafries as well. Stephen Appleton is with us. John Fleming, Mr. James Seaman. And coming down the list there, Martin Watts at the moment. So even to you guys, who else we got with us? We've got Mr. Chicken Dinner Thompson. Yeah, it's good old Derek. He's always listening in there. Nice one. And Mr. Paul Chook, who's, well, sitting rather comfortably in his lederhosen having a little tipple there this evening. So even to you there, Paul. And I'll catch up with you tomorrow, no doubt, somewhere. And, well, while I'm talking away, Action Man Ivan, are you ready? You know what's coming, don't you? Oh, yes, it's the sound of the British. And, well, this is Mr. Jim Dale covered an Elvis number.

Devil's Man, and you're riding the rock and roll roller coaster with Johnny B on Hobbit Radio.

There you go, a little bit of British rock in there for you. And thanks to Mr. Rob Hurt, yeah, just give us a quick call there. And while he's listening to the radio, he said, Who's that? I'll let him know, shall I? Start up there with, well, Jim Dale and All Shook Up. As you know, Jim is still with us, or James Smith as he's really known, now 91 years old. If you like that particular track, you'll find that on an EP called Top 10 Special. And it also features the King Brothers and the Viper Skiffle Group. And then we had Stairway of Love by Mr. Terry Dean. Terry took it into the charts, reaching number 16, written by said Sid Tepper and Roy C. Bennett, and originally sung by Marty Robbins. Also covered by Al McCougan and Michael Holiday. And then, yes, Follow That Dream, that was the one that caught him out a little bit. You couldn't think who that was. That was Bobby Stevens on the old Embassy label there. And a little bit of laugh about that. We were. If you know the Embassy label, you'd only buy it in Woolworths. And they were covers of, well, many of the songs at the time. And, well, Bobby Stevens is also known as Ray Pilgrim. That was his real name. But as I say, he also recorded under that name of Bobby Stevens. And, well, what can you say? He's one of the biggest recording artists, especially for the Embassy label. Over 150 covers he done for them during his career. And, well, he also went on to sing along in groups such as the Typhoons, the Starlings, the Jaybirds, and in particular the Beatmen. You'll also hear him in the Typhoons alongside Mr. Mike Redway, who's another one of their main stars at the time. He did retire from music, but he did come out of retirement once in 1966, and that was to actually record the theme tune to Carry On Screaming. Yes, what a great film that was as well. Love that film. Good fun. So, yeah, Mr. Bobby Stevens there for you. And then When My Little Girl Is Smiling, Mr. Craig Douglas there. And as you know, we lost Craig earlier this year. Real name is Terence Perkins. Took that to number 9 in the UK charts in 1962. And originally done by The Drifters in 61, written by Jerry Goffin and Carole King. And then another cover there, this time Paralyzed. And that was by Mr. Mickey Moose. Originally done by Elvis Presley on the 1st September in 1956. Been covered by many artists, really. And, well, in particular, Mr. Billy Fury, Dave Edmunds, and also Johnny Earl and the Jordanaires. Yeah, one of Johnny Earl's tracks as well. So I have to dig out the Billy Fury version at some point. Yes, I know somebody who particularly like that. No names mentioned. Hey, Laura. Anyhow, let's slow things down a little bit. Here's Mr. Ricky Nelson.

There you go. I mentioned the Jordanaires, and they feature on both those songs, believe it or not. Traveling Man by Ricky Nelson, a number one over in the US and number two here in the UK in 1961, originally written for the one and only Mr. Sam Cooke. And then Don Gibson and Old Lonesome Me from 1957 reached number one on the country charts. He also reached number seven on the Hot 100, and it was his only top 10 hit. As I say, both those tracks featuring the one and only Jordanaires on back in there. Let's go over to the Drifters, and this was the first single featuring Clyde McFatter as their lead singer.

Start off with Money Honey there by The Drifters. Then we followed it by The Dells and Cubop Shibop. What a great little track there. Initially called The L Rays and featured lead vocalists Johnny Carter, falsetto voice, and baritone Marvin Jr. And that guy there, we know that voice anywhere, don't we? That's Nat King Cole, a great little stroller called Midnight Flyer from 1959. Reached number 51 on the US pop charts and number 12 on the R&B charts. Did fairly well over here, reached number 23 here in the UK. And yeah, good evening to Dave and Lisa, they're tuned in as well. Hope you're both keeping well. And yeah, look forward to catching up with you on Saturday night. And yeah, it brings me nicely to Catman's Corner. And you know what we do at Catman's Corner? We play an instrumental, yes, in honour of the late, great Catman himself. And something a bit different this evening. This is by Sounds Incorporated. You might have heard of them. And a little track called Mogambo.

go. That's our Catman's Corner there. And Sounds Incorporated and Mogambo. What a great little track that is. We're going to tell about Sounds Incorporated. They actually formed in early 1961. Came from Dartford in Kent. And gained a reputation nearby South London for the fulfillment of their saxophone-led instrumental sound. We just heard it there. In August 1961, after Gene Vincent's band, the Blue Caps, had been denied permission to work over here in the UK, Sounds Incorporated actually won the opportunity to back Gene on his visit and tour of Great Britain. Anyhow, this led to further opportunities to back other visiting American artists, including Little Richard, Jerry Lee Lewis, Brenda Lee, and Sam Cooke. Their only record with Parlophone was that one there, Mogambo. And believe it or not, it actually failed to achieve any significant sales. The band then moved to Decca, where they released a trio of singles, the last of which was recorded and produced by Joe Meek, again with very little success. However, while they were actually performing in Hamburg in Germany, they met and befriended the Beatles, and in 1963 signed to Brian Epstein's management company, NEMS, or N-E-M-S. The group toured the world as the Beatles opening act, including the July 1964 concert in Hong Kong and the 1965 August concert in New York City. Sounds Incorporated continuing popularity ensured a stream of work, including backing duties and, of the televised NME Awards. By 1967, the band's name had been actually truncated to just Sounds Inc. The group began to disintegrate in the late 1960s, with some of the band members becoming session musicians. Anyhow, the group soldiered on, moving to and mainly playing in Australia for their final years together, before finally breaking up in 1971. And if I remember right, I think they also backed Billy Fury on some of his tracks as well. So there you go. A little bit on Sounds Incorporated. Got about 20 minutes or so left. Yeah, time's flying this evening. Can't believe how quick it's gone. Don't forget, stay tuned here on Harbour Radio. If you like your blues music, yes, Mr. Matt Snow will be coming up with a Crossroads Blues Show straight after me at 8 o'clock. Let's keep it instrumental. Let's go to Bill and the Boys. Yes, we're talking Bill Haley and the Comets and a little track called Rudy's Rock.

There you had Bill and the Boys there, and Rudy's Rock from 1956, obviously composed by Bill Haley and the late, great Rudy Pompelli as well. And then Tina Marie, old Perry Como, as I call him, yeah, Perry Como, released in July 1955, actually hit number 5 on the US Billboard charts and done quite well over here, number 24 on the UK charts and number 8 down under in Australia. Excellent stuff indeed. Hope you all enjoyed the show so far. As I say, trying to cram in as much as I can before I come off air. Got about 15 minutes or so to go. As I say, stay tuned. We've got Mr. Snowden coming up with the Crossroads Blues Show. Here's a great little track by Ronnie Smith.

0: Long Time, New Love, Ronnie Smith there from 1960. And that was actually written by the late, great Bigelow himself, Mr. Roy Orbison. And then I Sure Do Love You, that was Bobby Lee Tramell. Earned himself a bit of a bad boy reputation, liked to mess around behind the scenes. And, well, once destroyed Jerry Lee Lewis' piano by sparring with each other before the gig. I'm sure Jerry Lee wasn't too happy with that, but, yeah, just as bad. Well, I believe he went on to become some sort of politician, if I remember rightly off the top of my head. So, yeah, we'll have a look at Bobby Lee Tramell another week. Here's some classic Carl Perkins for you.
1: Where the

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1: Yeah, Charlie Feathers there and That Certain Female. That's just about it for me, ladies and gentlemen. Hope you enjoyed the show. Try to mix it up as much as possible and pay tribute, obviously, to the late, great Mr. Johnny Kidd there as well. I'll be back here same time, same place next week. Yes, on Thursday evening. So until then, you all take care. Have a great weekend. Keep on rocking and rolling. Hope to see someone on Saturday. Then we'll get Jukebox Jeff's birthday party there. Or you can catch me tomorrow night on Splinterwood Radio for 3 hours of rocking tunes between 6 and 9. You stay tuned right here on Harbour Radio as we have the one and only Mr. Matt Snowden coming up with the Crossroads Blues Show. In the meantime, take care. Look after yourselves, keep on rocking, and bye-bye.
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1: Apparently, the infamous Crossroads are located in Clarksdale, Mississippi. The urban legend goes as such. Visit the Devil's Crossroads by yourself late at night between the hours of midnight and 3 a.m., the witching hour. You'll begin to play your guitar before you feel a stranger behind you tap you on the shoulder three times. You don't dare look back. You never turn around. You are supposed to simply pass your guitar over your right shoulder. The strange individual will take it and begin tuning your guitar. When complete, the devil, old Scratch, whatever you want to call him, will hand you back your instrument. It is here that if you accept the newly tuned guitar, you will relinquish your soul to the devil. It is then said that you can play any and every song you could possibly think of. But at what cost? Many musicians have since visited the Crossroads, some even participating in said ritual. The list of musicians who visited range from Eric Clapton to Bob Dylan to Jimmy Page and Robert Plant of Led Zeppelin fame. The two even wrote a song together called Walking into Clarksdale. I've always said every myth stems from some form of truth. So if this is all falsehoods, then where did this legend originate? And more importantly, why does it still resonate to this very day? If it was just some mere southern folklore, then why have so many traveled to these particular crossroads? I say this, regardless of your own religious beliefs, you don't have to go to Clarksdale to sell your soul. If you're looking for the devil, he's not that hard to find.

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Thanks for JB for the rock and roll roller coaster. And now it's time for the Crossroads Blues Show where me, Matt Snowden, yes, I am back. I am live, solo now, my son. He's departed. He's with his girlfriend. He hasn't got time for his old man anymore. But we still have 2 hours of great blues music. Coming up on the show, we have the Song of the Week, Rescue the Animals, The Cold Heart Review, The Album of the Week, The Cost of Living is Killing Me, The Mississippi Shakedown. We're going to look at the music of Jimmy Reed. We'll have The Three Kings, and we will have the grand finale. The Crossroads this week was an imagination, a remake, if you like, an AI imagination of what Janis Joplin and Gary Moore would have done if they had got together. So I hope you like that one. And now, this was not AI. This is a real guy. This is Jimmy Carpenter, I Got Loaded.

0: 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Yes, send me your requests, I will play them next week. Get in touch, tell me what you think of the show. Anyway, now we're going to come to the album of the week. The album of the week. Till I've been away. The song of the week, Rescue the Animals, The Cold Heart Review, Dave Robson. A.K.A. The Cold Heart Review, was born and raised a vegetarian in Portsmouth. He could not think of an animal rights blues song, and so he wrote one. It is from his forthcoming new autobiographical album, I Must Begin Again. So here we go, Rescue the Animals, Cold Heart Review.
1: Raised on the earth, and I know it's true, that all of the animals important as you. And if you don't want to know that, here's what you were gonna do. Wait a bit more and let the words we chew. How do you get up and not know that there is a reason there?

There you go. That was Cat Riggins, Sinking Low, Hell and Harbour Radio 107.4 FM. This is the Crossroads Blues Show, and me, Matt Snowden. And this is Otis Rush, Working Man.

Right now, it's time for the album of the week, and this week's The Cost of Living is Killing Me, Mississippi Shakedown. The new Mississippi Shakedown album is called The Cost of Living is Killing Me, and now that's something you don't hear every day. A Mississippi song with a social comment. We've documented the dreaded cost of living dramas, wolves knocking at the door, any money that I had has all been spent. The good news is bad, the bad news is worse, you get the idea. The odd thing, though, is that the cost of living hasn't really affected Mississippi Shakedown. Hell, we're musos. We've always been broke, so it was just more the same with us. They say you can't go back and your back's up against the wall. So here it is, The Cost of Living is Killing Me, Mississippi Shakedown. Here on Harbor Radio 107.4 FM.

Right, now we come to the classic art of the week, and this one, it's the music of Jimmy Reed. So Mathis, James Reed was an American blues musician and songwriter. His particular style of electric blues was popular with a wide variety of audiences. Reed's songs such as Honest I Do, Baby, What You Want Me To Do, Big Boss Man, and Bright Lights, Big City appeared on both Billboard magazine's R&B and Hot 100 singles charts. Reed influenced many other musicians, including Elvis Presley, Hank Williams Jr., Bob Dylan, Neil Young, and the Rolling Stones, who recorded his songs. Music critic Cub Coda describes him as perhaps the most influential bluesman of all due to his easily accessible style. So here he is, Big Boss Man himself, Jimmy Reed.

There you go, Sonic Blue and Rattlesnake Air on Arbor Radio 107.4 FM. This is the Crossroads Blues Show with me, Matt Snowden, and this one is a blues classic. It's performed by Lonnie Brooks, and it is Sweet Home, Chicago.

Right, back to the album of the week. The Cost of Living is Killing Me, Mississippi Shakedown. The other Mississippi songs on the new album, The Cost of Living is Killing Me, tend to be about drinking in a good way, money in a bad way, death in a funny way, all played to driving down a highway in a Thelma and Louise kind of fashion. All boogie with dirty sounding slide guitar and no tears or sobs, just an occasional snarl. And here we go. I need a drink. 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

A drink would be good, but probably not while I'm live on here. Might make a few mistakes, and things would get messy. Anyway, now we come back to the music of Jimmy Reed. Reed was born in Dunleith, Mississippi. He learned the harmonica and guitar from his friend, Eddie Taylor. After several years of busking and performing there, he moved to Chicago, Illinois. He was then drafted into the US Navy and served in World War II. He was discharged in 1945 and returned briefly to Mississippi, marrying his girlfriend, Mary, henceforth known as Mama Reed. Mama Reed would be an unaccredited background singer on many of his recordings, notably the hits Baby, What You Want Me to Do, Big Boss Man, and Bright Lights, Big City. He then moved to Gary, Indiana, to work at an armor meatpacking plant. Here he is, Baby, What You Want Me to Do, Jimmy Reed.

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The 7th doctor said he was born for good luck.

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1: 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You want a request, you want a shout out, send us a WhatsApp 07942641074. That's 07942641074. Just to recap, we are looking at the album of the week, which is The Cost of Living is Killing Me, Mississippi Shakedown. We're looking at the music of Jimmy Reed. And at the end, we will have the grand finale. But right now, it's time for the Three Kings. And we're going to start off.
2: 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Will it be Freddie King first? Or Albert? Or maybe B.B. King? Stay tuned and let's find out.
1: Yes. As I was saying, Albert King, drowning on dry land.

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She said he crossed the railroad track one day. You know the train cut off part of his tail. He turned around and never looked up, just to peep over the rails.

As B.B. King said, blues is a tonic for whatever ails you. I could play the blues and then not be blue anymore. 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

Yes, we had BB King here in the middle of the Three Kings with You Upset Me Baby, so we got to finish with Freddie King and this one, Let the Good Times Roll.

Selena and the Howlin' Dog still want more. Well, there's still more to come here on Harbour Radio 107.4 FM with the Crossroads Blues Show, because we are here until 10 o'clock, and I hope that gets you in the mood, because it certainly does me.

John Lee Hooker and Bonnie Raitt. Absolutely great song. I love the one. Anyway, now we come back to the album of the week. The Cost of Living is Killing Me, Mississippi Shakedown. Our dear John Letter. A hard man is good to find. I need a drink. Trouble with a capital T. All very troubling topics told to you folk with a boogie beat. The band swinging like a palm tree in a hurricane. This is the third album in 3 years, so the Mississippi Shakedown train continues down the track. Make sure you keep up. Here it is, dear John Letter, Mississippi Shakedown.

There you go, Day Domnet, a Mississippi Shakedown, the final track from our album of the week this week. Now we come to the music of Jimmy Reed. So by the 1950s, Reed had established himself as a popular musician. He joined the Gary Kings with John Brim and played on the street with Willie Joe Duncan. Reed failed to gain a recording contract with Chess Records, but signed with VJ Records through Brim's drummer Albert King. At VJ, Reed began playing again with Eddie Taylor.

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0: Hey, why don't we get Gareth Gates on the show? He's pretty successful.
1: His head is too pointy. It's not his head that's pointy, it's his hair that's pointy.
2: His pointy hair is one of the reasons for his great financial popularity.
0: Will you forget about the hair?
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1: Yes, that would take attention away from your enormous bum. Girls love Gareth, Sanjeev.
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1: It's true.
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0: 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That was a good life. 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